0: criticised for lacking detail, and her colleagues have previously struggled to explain. The major parties say the One Nation leader owes it to voters to outline what her government would look like.
1: Nelson Scott reporting. A 15% pay rise for childcare workers is being locked in, with the federal government promising another $3.6 billion for the sector over 2 years. The Parenthood Chief Executive, Georgie Dent, says it's a victory for children and for operators.
2: The wage increase has been really effective at boosting retention rates. It will help keep experienced educators where children need them. Every parent knows the difference a really good educator make, and this decision will mean more of them can afford to stay in the job they love.
1: There had been concerns that parents would be left with fee hikes and uncertainty without the additional funding commitment. Petrol retailers are warning a sudden return to the full fuel excise could lead to a rush on Bowsers. A proposal has been put forward to gradually return the fuel excise to its regular level. The government is considering whether to keep the temporary halving of the tax rate in place. The warnings for travel to some parts of the Middle East have been updated in the wake of the US-Iran peace deal. The government has lowered the advice for Bahrain, Israel, Kuwait, Qatar and the UAE from do not travel to reconsider your need to travel. The foreign minister says level 3 is still a high situation and people should still consider postponing non-essential travel. To AFL, Toby Green insists he's made no decision on his playing future as rumours continue to swirl about a return to Victoria. The Giants captain telling Fox Footy he'll make a call at the end of the year.
3: I was just going to wait, you know, towards the end of the year and make a decision. And I love the footy club, love the Giants, and I'm really confident about where we can go.
1: Meantime, Braden Maynard has been ruled out of Collingwood's clash with Port Adelaide on Saturday as he continues his recovery from a dislocated shoulder. And at the Nottingham Tennis Open, number one seed Alex de Minaur has beaten his Canadian opponent in straight sets, and fellow Sydney sider Rinky Hijikata is also through. That's the latest news and sport. I'm Naomi Millam.
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5: A partly cloudy day coming up today. Winds easterly, 15 to 20 k's now, becoming light later on this afternoon. Heading towards an expected top today of 18 degrees. Looking ahead to tomorrow, fairly similar on a top of 19 degrees. Overnight tonight, down to a low of 8.
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6: Yes, it is Mark here with you on a wonderful Wednesday. Hope it is that wonderful for you. Make sure you get in the draw for tomorrow for the perfect answer with JB. That'll be drawn around 4:20. All thanks to Jackie Walker, Jackie Sells, and you could win. So register online and yes, go into the draw. Right now, Gang of Youths and Their Heart is a Muscle.

0: Amen. Is Andrew Rip and I Do It Again. Songs like that you hear on 20 The Countdown on Sunday afternoons from 2. Here is our word for today. Comes from John 15 verse 12. This is my commandment, that you love one another as I have loved you.
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0: voice for the Lockyer Valley Voice of M with Jimmy Barnes and Ain't No Mountain High Enough. Today is the 17th of June. It is also National Mascot Day. 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You don't have to answer that one. And also National Thank a Teacher Day. Such a big influence in all of our lives at some point. We should thank all our teachers.
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5: In this bulletin, President Trump confident the Strait of Hormuz will fully reopen, and in sport, NRL. With the details, I'm Naomi Millam. The US president claims the next phase of negotiations with Iran to secure an agreement will be easier than the first round. Officials in Switzerland say the tentative 60-day peace deal will be formally signed at a mountainside resort in Bürgenstock this week. Speaking from the sidelines of the G7 summit, President Trump says the Strait of Hormuz will open toll-free.
6: Ships are starting to move now. We're going to have it fully open by Friday. The ships are starting to move nicely. Oil is starting to go, and the prices are coming down rapidly. Stock market is going up rapidly. A lot of good things are happening.
5: Iran's Islamic regime says decisions on nuclear and the lifting of sanctions will be settled after the signing ceremony. Defence Force veterans are being promised a more straightforward process to claim and access support. The federal government says it's streamlining three different systems into one. Veterans Affairs Minister Matt Keogh says no one should be left worse off by the change.
7: For those that have already have a claim in, who are already receiving benefits through the system, they keep what they've already got. We don't want to uplift and change things for a hundreds of thousands of people.

0: Voice for Gatton, Voice Fam with Len and Steal My Sunshine. Well, not a lot of sunshine across late May and into June. Let's hope it can only improve. Here is our riddle for today. And the riddle is this. What colour is the wind? We've had lots of that in Toowoomba. What colour is the wind? Apparently wind has a colour.
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0: Sam Fender and people watching A Voice for Trauma, Voice FM, and our riddle for today, I gave it to you before, what colour is the wind? And the answer is blue, that is B-L-E-W. And apparently Jackie Walker likes my jokes and hopes she thought that one was funny.
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1: 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That helps us immensely. 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So we just want to say we love you. We truly, genuinely love you and thank you.
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5: In this bulletin, Pauline Hanson to address the National Press Club and a pay rise for childcare workers. With the details, I'm Naomi Millam. The opposition says One Nation leader Pauline Hanson needs to outline what her government would look like. Ms. Hanson, this hour, will make her inaugural address to the National Press Club as she continues to surge in the polls. The major parties argue the Queensland senator needs to provide greater policy detail and reveal the makeup of her cabinet. Nationals leader Matt Canavan says it's a core obligation of any party of government.
6: I think that people will, with that volatility, with that desire for change, they will look then to see, well, who's going to run the show? Who is going to run the show? And we do need a team to run the show.
5: Meantime, One Nation has seen a surge at a state level in Queensland, with the party drawing level with Labor. Pauline Hanson's party has seen a second 7% surge, taking the primary vote to 24%. The Brisbane Times poll also showed the LNP has remained steady. A 15% pay rise for Australia's early childhood educators is being locked in for another 2 years. Sarah Wiedersehen reports.
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0: G'day, Mark here with you this afternoon with Cautry and Salvation. Today is the 17th of June and celebrity birthdays. Cricketer Shane Watson, born just down the road there in Ipswich. He is 45. And the great writer, poet Henry Lawson, born on this day in 1867, a while ago. And also swimmer Stephanie Rice is 38. Swam at the 2008-2012 Olympics and discovered this by accident when researching for today. She became a born-again Christian, and you can watch her videos online, and is now married to a pastor and living in Perth.
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10: 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His peace isn't fragile. It doesn't depend on how well life's going. It stands steady in storms, whispers comfort in chaos, and anchors your heart when everything else is shaking. Jesus doesn't just bring peace, he is peace. And today, no matter your circumstances, you can know him. And when you do, you'll know peace.
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0: There is Eskimo Joe and a miracle cure and lots of diseases out there. So MMD, trying to find a cure for that. Of course, the big freeze there a couple of weeks ago. And, yeah, lots of things that need curing. Here is our impossible question for today. If you try to fail and succeed, then which did you do? If you try to fail and succeed, then which did you do?
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0: blessing, offer and believe. And that's exactly what we need to do. And here is our impossible question, along with sort of the answer for today. I'll leave it up to you. If you try to fail and succeed, then which do you do? You decide. Did you fail or did you succeed? I'm sure that Cam and the Daily, he would say succeeding is going to succeed me. He's coming in here next from 1. I'll catch you guys again tomorrow, Thursday from 10. Bye for now.
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0: Hey, welcome to the show. Happy Wednesday and welcome to the Daily. Well, I think the voice may be just a little bit better, but if you tuned in yesterday, thank you for your patience as we worked our way through that one. If you weren't here yesterday, I've got a bit of a messy ulcer situation going on my tongue, which makes talking a little difficult. So we're good. Almost, but yeah. Anyway, we're going to charge on through. We've got plenty of news to get you up to speed on the show today. Ben Fuller has just dropped a brand new live album, and at their annual Bro-Am, Switchfoot have just set up a listening booth for fans to get a sneak peek into their brand new album that drops next week. We'll tell you about all these stories and more at the news desk. But next, I'm going to talk about fear. It's an idea that we often talk about on the show, on our segment, The Daily Thought, because it can be limiting to our next steps. But what about the impact for our mental health? Well, we're going to talk about this with Dr. Jodie Richardson from the Well Hello Anxiety podcast. 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

0: Are you tuned into The Daily? Happy Wednesday. We're halfway through the week already. I know, it just disappears quickly, doesn't it? But every Wednesday, a brand new episode of the Well Hello Anxiety podcast drops with our mental health expert, Dr. Jodie Richardson. She's been good enough to join us on the show once again. Hello, Jodes. Welcome back to the show.
1: Hi, Cam. Great to be back.
0: Now, so often we talk about this on the show, so I'm really fascinated to get your perspective on this topic about fear holding us back, because it can be real easy just to let that take over and kind of get in the way.
1: Oh, my goodness. It really can. When we are worried about maybe doing something and what people might think, maybe who am I to, you know, take this step forward or to try something new or to put myself out there, that, yeah, it can be very threatening to the brain, and the brain will say, don't do it. And so, yeah, that's why it holds people back. I think we can all probably relate to a time in our lives where we've not done something we really wanted to because we just weren't sure of what the outcome would be.
0: Exactly. And it really doesn't necessarily need to be anything super extreme as such. It can be the normal everyday choices that we make in life about maybe taking that first step in a new direction, maybe, you know, reaching out for that conversation that's uncomfortable. I mean, fear has a way to kind of just put the brakes on what we think we want to do.
1: Oh, my goodness. It really does. And I remember years ago, Cam, I had the telephone number of someone that was given to me, a really lovely connection that was made on my behalf. And I just needed to pick up the phone and call this person. And I put it off for months. And I remember my brother saying, if you don't call, the answer is always no. Mm. And so you've got to open yourself up to the possibilities, but also know that most of the time things work out so much better than we predict they will.
0: Absolutely. So how do we go about tackling it? Because it'll be a part of our life. It's going to continue to be there moving forward. It's not like we can get rid of it completely. So how do we deal with it?
1: You're so right, Cam, because we get anxious about and fearful about things when we really care about what's going to happen. And so if we're going to care about stuff, this is going to be a part of it. And so one of the things my guest said, which I just loved, was take imperfect action. Mm. I just loved that. That really landed for me, because we don't have to have all the answers. We don't have to have all our ducks in a row, but taking imperfect action and knowing that, you know, really, if we treat everything as practice, we get better with practice. We know we do, but we do have to start.
0: Yeah. And like a lot of things in life, I can imagine just having the right people around you that are going to support you, that are going to almost kind of keep you accountable if you've shared, hey, this is where we're going. And they're like, well, what's happening? Why haven't you done anything about it yet? It can be really important.
1: Oh, my gosh. Having cheerleaders around you is everything. When we are trying to do something in a silo, we can get stuck in our heads and we can feel like the obstacles are too big. But, and you'd know from your work, Cam, you know, obviously on air, but also outside when you're in a community at the gym, it's having people who are like-minded, who have faced similar challenges and are supporting you can be everything you need just to get started.
0: Yeah, 100%. It is a much needed conversation, because fear is going to be a part of our life, whether we want it to be or not, moving forward with whatever you find yourself wanting to do or whatever's happening in life for you at the moment. Jodes, thanks for joining us and helping us to talk through this one on The Daily.
1: Always a pleasure. Thanks, Cam.
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6: Lately, there's been reports of revival around the world. 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Hi, I'm Tanya Harris of God Conversations. A common element to these revivals seems to be confession. Confession is a practice that isn't always talked about in churches today. 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It's humiliating to confront our flaws, our selfishness and our brokenness. It can even expose us to shame and judgment by those who delight in our failure. 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But confession lies at the core of Christianity. Without truth, there can be no grace. When we humble ourselves before God and others, it's there we receive forgiveness. It's there that we move forward, and it's there that the Spirit moves in love and power. For more God Conversations, go to godconversations.com.
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0: Still to come on the daily, I'll tell you about the brand new album that Ben Fuller just released. It's an absolute cracker. But first, Annette, welcome to the daily, and thank you so much for donating to keep the station on the air. I'll explain that a little bit more in just a moment. But tell me about why you gave.
1: I started listening a while ago and I just never stopped. It's sort of become part of me and part of my life and part of who I am, and it's got me through some very difficult times, but it also gives me so much joy and happiness, and I just love it, and I can't imagine my life without it, to be honest. So I just have to give.
0: Super thankful for you, Annette. 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

0: Next on the Daily, I'll tell you about the brand new live album that Ben Fuller just released. But hey, first...
1: Like right now, I'm going to mix things up a little bit.
0: Alrighty, we're about to log into the Daily Randomizer, and anything could happen here. The next song to be enjoyed on the show is at the hands of the computer here. As we enter some search information into it, based on something that we're celebrating today, according to daysoftheyear.com, it is National Thank a Teacher Day. Yes, a well-earned round of applause. Whether they are guiding the littlies through their first shared story circle, or maybe coaching a shy student through algebra, or mentoring adults even a little bit later in life in a university seminar, teachers are shaping far more than grades. They're helping to build confidence, they're modelling curiosity, they notice the quiet struggles, and they make room for big questions. National Thank a Teacher Day. It gathers that appreciation into one focus moment today, which encourages all of us, students, families, colleagues, and communities, to recognise the educators and support staff who keep learning moving. Well said. So, for National Thank a Teacher Day, let's see what the randomizer is going to give us today. Again, apologies for my voice. It's holding up. Yes, it's very appropriate from Rebecca St. James. I mean, the lyrics say it all. Thank you for believing in me. You probably can even remember a teacher through your schooling days that really tried to pull the best out of you, that believed in you, and really helped you in a significant way. So, on National Thank a Teacher Day, perfect pick from the randomizer, here's Rebecca St. James, and I thank you at the Daily.

0: You are tuned into The Daily. Hey, it's Cam. All right, let's get over to the news desk.
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0: Ben Fuller has released a brand new live album. It's titled Black Sheep Tour, Songs from the Road. Now, it was captured during Fuller's headlining Black Sheep Tour that took place earlier this year. The 13-track collection brings listeners into the heart of the live concert experience, and every performance is accompanied by a live video component. Here is the title track.

0: Paula says, it's nearly impossible to put into words what God continues to do through this ministry of such a simple and broken man who was brought back to life and now nearly 7 years sober and 14 and a half years of drugs and alcohol, saved only by Jesus. Fuller says, how could I not sing about his love after everything he's done for me?
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12: 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I used to hate waking up to the alarm. Now I wish I could sleep long enough to hear the alarm without being woken by a hot flush. None of us know what tomorrow, next week or even next year will bring. We can't always choose our future. So being grateful for the present is really important. Whatever you're doing today, cultivate an attitude of gratitude. Thank God for what you have, because none of us knows what's ahead.
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0: still to come on the daily. We got Forrest Frank. He's had a little bit of involvement with the NBA champs, the New York Knicks, who wrapped up the championship a few days ago. But he's gone viral on socials with a campaign that he actually brought along someone at his listeners' request to one of the games. We'll tell you a little bit more about this at the news desk. We'll hear from We the Kingdom once more as your artist of the week. We're celebrating the release of their second album of 2026. Yep. Called Everything I Thought Was Pleasure. We're looking back through some of their earlier work, and we'll get to some of the new stuff by the end of the week. But we're going to hear Andrew from the band talk about this song called Jesus Does. Also, we've got something to ponder and think about. Our daily thought is on the way. It's a good one today.
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0: 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When you're looking for your dream home, leverage John's passion for real estate and understanding of the local market and turn your dreams into reality.
3: In this bulletin, world leaders preparing for the reopening of the Strait of Hormuz and the Queensland government bolstering child protection laws. Good afternoon, I'm Jaden James. Leaders at the G7 have been discussing how best to get the Strait of Hormuz back to normal operations following a peace deal between Iran and the United States. US President Donald Trump says the shipping lane will open toll-free as part of the agreement, due to be made official later this week. British Prime Minister Sir Keir Starmer says he has been discussing the reopening with his counterparts, including President Trump.
4: Put together a group of countries prepared to play their part in terms of reassurance to get vessels through the strait. That is hugely important in terms of reopening the strait.
3: The fighting between Israel and Hezbollah continues to raise questions for the deal, with President Trump saying it can survive ongoing exchanges, while Iran's parliamentary speaker says the war must end on all fronts. Back home, the Queensland government is bolstering child protection laws following a landmark inquiry. State Attorney General Deb Frecklington says the reforms will include a stronger overarching regulator.
5: It is a big day for anybody who cares deeply about the future of Queensland children. Complaints will no longer be treated in isolation, but as a part of a broader demonstrative picture of predatory behaviour and risk to children.
3: 24 of the 28 recommendations handed down from the review have been accepted. An alert for emergencies including bushfires, cyclones and security threats will be tested in Sydney's southwest today. The Oz Alert system sends messages to compatible mobile devices. New South Wales Emergency Services Minister Christy McBain says the test will be sent out at 4 o'clock this afternoon.
6: We're testing an industrial and commercial precinct in Moorbank, just southeast of Liverpool City Centre, for this New South Wales trial.
3: It's part of the federal government's new National Emergency Warning System. A nationwide test is scheduled for the end of next month. And Mary the Tassie Devil, missing from a Gold Coast theme park, has been found and is currently in a stable condition. She was located last night in bushland around 2 kilometres from the park. She is currently in the veterinary hospital to allow specialists to conduct further diagnostic testing. In sport, Queensland greats are playing down the Maroons' poor record at the MCG, heading into tonight's crucial State of Origin 2. They haven't won at the G in more than 30 years, but Maroons great Mark Coyne says it's just another ground.
7: I'm sure, you know, Billy and his team will be treating it that way. You know, every game's a different type of game, isn't it? You roll in and you roll your sleeves up and you go out there and, you know, boss, there's a trend around, you know, not winning down there for us. I'm sure that, you know, it's easily turned around.
3: Meanwhile, Blues coaching staff are playing down reports Nathan Cleary is nursing a hip injury and will get a painkilling injection before tonight's match. That's the latest news in sport. I'm Jaden James.
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8: A partly cloudy day coming up today. Winds easterly, 15 to 20 k's now, becoming light later on this afternoon. Heading towards an expected top today of 18 degrees. Looking ahead to tomorrow, fairly similar on a top of 19 degrees. Overnight tonight, down to a low of 8.
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11: 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But the first reaction so easily is just anger and frustration. In the Bible, in Proverbs chapter 20,

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7: All right, hey, welcome to the daily. If you've just tuned in, happy Wednesday. We're already halfway through the week. And the voice is maybe, I think, a little better than yesterday, but still got this health thing going on, this massive ulcer on my tongue. I know, sorry, it's a massive overshare. Apologies if you're about to eat or drink something. But it does make talking a little difficult, but it sounds worse than it is. I'll put it that way. Anyway, welcome to The Daily. Cam here, coming up for you another look at We The Kingdom as your artist of the week. They've just dropped their second album of 2026, and we're only halfway through June. As well as that, as the New York Knicks celebrate their NBA championship, a moment on social media has gone viral as Forrest Frank invited a local pastor along to one of the championship games. I will tell you about this at the news desk, but next, we're going to get you thinking. Our daily thought. It's an absolute cracker today. Excited to dive into it next on The Daily.
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0: Are you tuned into The Daily? It is Cam here. Time now to jump into our daily thought.
1: Something to think about.
2: Wow, I never thought of it like that.
0: And thanks, Heaps, once again, for tolerating my very ordinary voice on the show today. But here's what we're going to talk about for the next couple of minutes. The worst feeling isn't failure. It's realizing that you lowered your standards to avoid it. Oh, interesting one, isn't it? But it speaks to a regret that often runs deeper than failure itself. A lot of us fear failure because it can be embarrassing. But a failure at least means that you gave it a go. You stepped forward, you took a risk, and you gave yourself a chance to grow. Even when you don't succeed, there's a lot of dignity in knowing that you gave it your best. But lowering your standards is different. It's when you stop aiming for what you know you're capable of because you're afraid of falling short. Instead of risking failure, you settle for less. You avoid the challenge, you make excuses, or you convince yourself that good enough is enough, when deep down, you know that you're capable of so much more. Like, think of it like a student who doesn't apply for a course they really want because they're afraid of rejection, or someone who never pursues a dream because they might fail. Years later, the pain often isn't the failure they avoided, it's the opportunities they never gave themselves a chance to pursue. This quote reminds us that growth requires courage, absolutely. Failure can teach valuable lessons. It builds resilience and develops your character. But lowering your standards often leaves you wondering, well, what if? And at the end of the day, most people don't regret trying and failing. They regret playing it safe, shrinking their goals, and settling for less than they were capable of becoming. It hits hard, doesn't it? But the worst feeling isn't failure. It's realizing you lowered your standards to avoid it. That's something to think about. That's our daily thought.
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0: Still to come at the Daily, we'll give you another look at your Artist of the Week, We the Kingdom. We'll celebrate the fact that already, only halfway through June, they've just released their second album for the year. But before we talk about that, Roger, welcome to the Daily, mate. Thanks for taking a moment just to have a quick chat to me. You've just donated to the station. Tell us a little bit about how you came to that decision and the value that you see that the station has in your life. What do you get out of it?
1: I'm not a religious person, but I've been listening to your station for the past 3 months, and it resonates with me. I lost my wife last November, and I think, you know, what you guys have been doing for other people is great. 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But I just wish you guys all the best, and I'll keep listening to your radio station. I love your music. It's helped me get through it. So well done, and keep it up.
0: It's actually super inspiring, Roger. Thank you so much for sharing that with us. And I'm so sorry to hear about your loss, but I'm equally as grateful to have you share that the things that you keep hearing on the station, the music, the conversations, all of these things are things that are helpful to you to be able to ride through this season. The positivity, the hope, just that right song at the right time. 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

0: Next on the Daily, with the NBA Finals that have now just wrapped up over the last few days, a story has come out about Forrest Frank taking a local pastor to one of the games. I will tell you what happened at the news desk after we do this. It's a third look at your Artist of the Week, We The Kingdom. We're celebrating the release of their latest album, Everything I Thought Was Pleasure, their second project that they've dropped already in 2026, which is absolutely wild. Now, rewinding a few years ago, one of their most successful songs is called Jesus Does, as Andrew from We The Kingdom explains.
1: Hey guys, this is Andrew from We The Kingdom. I'm so excited to share with you our song Jesus Does. In Hebrews 4, it talks about Jesus, the high priest, knowing our struggles, our sorrows, because he walked this earth and he felt all of them, just like we feel. So I don't know what situation you find yourself in today, but I do know that Jesus understands. He's been there. His heart is for you, and his heart is to heal you and carry you through this process. We hope this song encourages you guys. Love you.
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0: 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It's Cam and a little bit of news.
1: I like to get the daily news.
0: All right, Forrest Frank. He had a sold-out recent tour stop in New York City, but it became the setting for an inspiring story of faith, generosity, and community when Forrest invited a fan to join him at the Knicks game after asking the internet for suggestions. So this all started when Forrest Frank took to social media and asked followers who he should bring along to a Knicks game during the NBA Finals. Fans quickly responded, and one name rose to the top, Matt Sierra, who's a local pastor, teacher, and basketball coach, who also volunteers with the community. Frank later shared the moment with fans online. He celebrated Sierra's reaction, and he pointed followers back to God's faithfulness. He said, "God is so good." He highlighted the encounter as another example of how simple acts of kindness can create meaningful moments of encouragement.
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9: What we speak matters. I'm Danny Sinnott with another Brave to Go. The smallest thing we speak matters. You've probably seen posts on social media about an experiment where people talk to plants. They take two healthy plants and give them equal sunlight, water and nutrition, but speak positive affirmations over one and negative speech over the other. And while the positive plant thrives, the negative one withers up and dies. If our words are that powerful over plants, how much more powerful are they over each other? Even the Bible talks about dry bones being spoken and prophesied over and being brought to life. How many times in the Bible have people been healed because of the word of life spoken over them? Think about how many times you've heard someone who's lost someone they care about comment, "I wished I'd had the chance to tell them how much they meant to me." Why in the world do we wait for a funeral to say this stuff when we can speak life into the living and enhance our relationships right now? It's crazy, isn't it? What about from your perspective? How many times have you longed to hear a compliment, words of encouragement or affection, only to be left feeling alone, parched and dry in an arid desert? Maybe you're a person who thinks and feels deeply but can't find words. Well, it's okay to get a little help. 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Or maybe take some time to sit and process and write a letter. 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Who are you going to speak life over today? For more devotionals, podcasts or videos for doing life together, check us out online at braveenough.org.
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0: Still to come on the daily, Switchfoot. They've continued to raise more money and awareness for vulnerable kids in San Diego through hosting their annual Bro-Am, which is a surfing competition, it's a concert, it's a festival, it's everything. And they've given fans a sneak peek with a listening booth at the brand new album. We'll tell you a little bit more about this at the news desk. And we're going to talk about fear and why our heads often get in our own way and our mental health takes a toll. Dr. Jodie Richardson from the Well Hello Anxiety podcast is going to be with us to unpack this one, give us some great expertise next hour at the Daily.
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3: In this bulletin, Pauline Hanson speaking at the National Press Club and childcare workers to receive a pay rise. With more, I'm Jaden James. One Nation leader Pauline Hanson has delivered her inaugural address to the National Press Club 30 years after beginning her political career. Senator Hanson opened her speech with a pointed remark on Welcome to Countries.
4: Don't expect a divisive Welcome to Country from me. This beautiful country belongs to all Australians born here and those who have come to join us.
3: Senator Hanson also touched on other key policies she's been outspoken about, including immigration and gender ideology. The Albanese government has averted strike action by childcare workers with a 15% pay rise. Michael Packie has more.
5: More than 200,000 childcare workers will be given a pay rise from July, costing the budget $3.6 billion over the next 18 months. Unions forced the government into the move amid threats of a mass walkout. The 15% increase will help bridge the gap until a broader wage rise is implemented in 2029. Federal Education Minister Jason Clare says it's the right call and will help families with cost of living pressures.
6: It's not babysitting, it's early education. What happens here changes lives.
5: Childcare centres will only be able to access the government funding on condition they cap their fees. If they decide to charge higher fees, they'll still have to cover the cost of the pay rise without the assistance.
3: Michael Packie reporting. The US military is planning to build a permanent weapon stockpile for its Navy in Victoria. Documents published by the US Navy show $30 million US has been allocated to build warehouses at an Australian military base at Bandiana. Victorian Premier Jacinta Allen says while she wasn't aware of the plans, it's premature to claim it will make Victoria an international target.
7: I don't think you could necessarily extrapolate that from if that scenario was to come about. We have already here in Victoria and indeed in around the country, we have many partnerships through the defence industry sector. So these arrangements are not necessarily unusual.
3: The stockpile location is designed to improve responsiveness of US forces across the Asia-Pacific region. In sport, Jack Gunston will miss Hawthorn's AFL clash against Gold Coast on Friday night, with the veteran forward still nursing a foot injury. Gunston has not played since the round 12 win over St Kilda, while key defender Tom Brass will return from a hamstring injury. Gout Gout has set a new Australian record for the 150 metres at the Golden Spike event in Czechia, the team finishing third, with American champion Noah Lyles setting a new world record. And at his sixth FIFA World Cup, superstar Lionel Messi has scored a hat-trick to inspire Argentina's 3-0 win over Algeria. Earlier, France shrugged off a slow start to beat Senegal 3-1. That's the latest news in sport. I'm Jaden James.
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8: A partly cloudy day coming up today. Winds easterly, 15 to 20 k's now, becoming light later on this afternoon. Heading towards an expected top today of 18 degrees. Looking ahead to tomorrow, fairly similar on a top of 19 degrees. Overnight tonight, down to a low of 8.
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11: You know how angry you instantly seem to get when someone cuts you off in traffic? Well, surely that's not just me. But the first reaction so easily is just anger and frustration. In the Bible, in Proverbs chapter 25 and verse 28, it teaches that without self-control, we're vulnerable and we're easily led by emotions. The verse says, if you cannot control your anger, you are as helpless as a city without walls open to attack. So What does that mean? Well, a lack of discipline leaves us exposed, while self-control protects our character and the decisions that we make. 'Cause I'm ready
12: to go. Time to try something new.
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0: pressing on, and we're going to cover off a lot before the end of the show. Switchfoot have just hosted their annual Bro-Am. 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We'll tell you about how it all played out this year. And next, we're going to talk about fear, because so often it's what limits us from moving forward into anything in life. But our mental health takes a massive toll through it as well. 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
5: 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Have you seen the Hugh Jackman film, The Greatest Showman? It's kind of this musical reimagining of the life of P.T. Barnum. It's one of those stories that reaches in and grabs your heart. Seeing someone overcoming odds and achieving their dreams does have a profound effect on us all. Which leads me to ask the question of how we determine if our dreams are from God or if they're based on our own preferences. Jesus said, "Seek the kingdom of God above all else and live righteously, and he will give you everything you need." God knows that the process of seeking him is essential in answering the question of the future. Thankfully, he does not leave us without the means of discovering the answers by reading the Bible. You can live out your dreams, but it's worth consulting God first. This is Russ Matthews with God in 60 Seconds. To open up more space for reflection and conversation about God, go to thirdspace.org.au.
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0: Still to come on the Daily News, from Switchfoot, they've hosted their annual Bro-Am, continuing to raise funds and awareness to help vulnerable kids in the San Diego area. That is their hometown. We'll cover this off at the news desk as the station presents its own need to raise funds. Less than a couple of weeks out now from the end of financial year, the station is a listener-funded station and it relies pretty much entirely on your generous donations to continue to broadcast. Now, Deb, you've just given. Love having you a part of the Daily. Thank you so much for your generosity. What's the challenge that you would like to give each and every one of us?
1: The amount of joy and peace that you receive as a blessing in giving far outweighs any other concerns we may have. To help someone else is just a joy, and I just can't express how much joy I have in my heart knowing that I'm going to be able to help someone else. God's helped me, He's blessed me, so now it's my turn and our turn to join as one within this community. So let's do it.
0: You've rallied the troops, and I want you, as you're listening, to experience the joy that comes from giving. 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
4: G'day everybody, that southbound commute, if you're running at the moment, looking okay. It was had an issue earlier just towards the Leichhardt Highway, but that's cleared away. And you run through a reported accident making your way through Harristown, southbound direction. I can see the heavy traffic from it. Anzac Avenue, just as you come towards Bunnings, Toowoomba West. Watch out for a minor incident there and some slow delays in the southbound direction or outbound. What about car tips? Keeping a jump starter in your car can save time, stress and waiting for roadside assistance. Just ask Autobarn. It's Jay. More local traffic in the next 30 minutes on 92.9 Voice FM.

0: Next on the Daily, Switchfoot have given fans a sneak peek at the brand new album Forever Now. The annual Bro-Am, which is their surfing event and fundraiser for vulnerable kids in the San Diego area. We'll cover this off for you at the news desk after we hit rewind.
1: Are you telling me you built a time machine?
0: Alrighty, we are heading back 13 years to June the 17th in 2013 in a song that topped the Billboard chart this week. In fact, pretty much for the entirety of June, all of July, all of August, and most of September was a song by Matthew West called Hello My Name Is. 17 weeks it spent at the top of the chart, which is absolutely insane. A huge run from Matthew West. Now, earlier on this year, he released a song called Jesus Is King. I tell you that because there is whispers behind the scenes that that's going to be the name of his brand new album that he's working on to release sometime in the back half of 2026 to coincide with a tour that he's doing at the same time. But watch this space until that is officially announced. In the meantime, though, let's hit rewind back to 2013. Hello, My Name Is from Matthew West. It topped the Billboard chart this week. It's your daily flashback.

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0: Switchfoot have hosted their annual Bro-Am, and over the years, this has raised over $4 million for vulnerable kids in San Diego. The band have said on countless occasions that it's their favorite weekend of the year, and every year they perform right on the beachfront.
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0: And with the new album dropping next week, they also gave fans that attended a sneak peek at the project with a listening booth. Forever Now is the new album from Switchfoot. 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
13: Researchers found that prayer is good for you, even on a scientific level. A study was done by German psychologists at Salem University on the effects of prayer and those who pray. The findings revealed that praying can help a person maintain self-control and resist temptation, as well as help alleviate depression and other benefits. The authors noted that even a short prayer time changes the self-control depletion effect. These results are consistent with a growing body of work attesting to the beneficial effects of prayer on self-control. The students were tested to measure their level of self-control when faced with temptation. The researchers found that those who prayed before the start of the test showed they maintained high levels of self-control to the end. Whatever you're facing today, let prayer be your steering wheel, not your spare wheel. I'm Matt Prater. For more, go to historymakers.tv.
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0: That wraps up the Daily. And again, apologies. Thank you for tolerating my highly unusual voice once again on the show today. Look, I'm doing everything I can to get this thing right, and hopefully we'll be back to sounding good as gold again on the show tomorrow, where we'll have another look at your Artist of the Week, We the Kingdom. He's gonna lift me up. He's gonna fight for me. It only took a single step. It's so crazy, and every time I say this, it just blows my mind that they've already released two albums so far in 2026. And the second one just arrived just a few days ago. As well as that, we're going to continue to keep across all of the latest news. We've got some special guests to slide through the show tomorrow as well. So I hope you can join us tomorrow on The Daily.
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5: In this bulletin, childcare strike action averted, a new refinery to open, and Origin 2 just hours away. With more, I'm Gareth Stafford. One Nation leader Pauline Hanson has used a speech to the National Press Club to focus on key areas such as immigration. Senator Hanson addressed the press club for the first time in her 30-year political career. Recent polls show voters prefer One Nation over the two major parties and believe Senator Hanson should be Prime Minister. She says when it comes to immigration, the rate needs to come down.
6: Immigration policy has our country in the state of crisis. At the centre of this crisis is the utterly flawed policy of multiculturalism. We cannot be a multicultural society. We are a multiracial society, but we must be monocultural.
5: A small group of protesters disrupted her speech, unveiling a banner about protecting wages. Childcare workers have called off planned strike action after the federal government decided to extend a 15% wage rise for 18 months. The commitment will cost the budget $3.6 billion. The extension bridges the gap until a broader wage increase is fully implemented in 2029 and will hopefully address staff shortages in the sector. Business leaders are warning the Victorian government's work-from-home push will become a lawyer's picnic. Workplace law specialist Chris Gardner says 2.6 million workers could be eligible.
7: It's up to the employee to take it off to the Equal Opportunity and Human Rights Commission as a first step, and then if that can't be resolved there through some conciliation or mediation process, it's off to VCAT for a legal process with submissions and evidence and legal arguments.
5: The proposed laws give employees the right to work from home 2 days a week where possible. The world's first carbon refinery will be turned on in the New South Wales Hunter today. The CO2 captured at the Myrtle facility on an island near Newcastle will be turned into materials including concrete, glass and paint. Chief Executive Marcus Dorr says the first bag of quarried material will be sent to Austria.
8: We've got about 500 tonne of material that we're running through our process. We get all the engineering data, we get all the material.
5: The refinery could transform up to 2,500 tonnes of carbon dioxide into 10,000 tonnes of saleable products each year. To sport and in State of Origin news, Queensland hasn't won a game at the MCG in more than 30 years, but Ben Hunt is confident tonight is the night that all changes. The Maroons veteran is backing Billy Slater's side to bounce back after their narrow defeat in Game 1. Hunt says Queensland's preparation would have been intense this week.
9: Good intense, like it wouldn't be nervy and worried about anything, but it'd be intense. The boys would have been training hard. You'd have them up and about. They'd be full of energy. And now they're going to be primed, ready to go after losing the way they did in Game 1.
5: Game 2 kicks off at 8 o'clock in Melbourne. That's the latest news and sport. I'm Gareth Stafford.
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10: Earlier issue clearing if you're coming through Anzac Avenue, Harristown in the southbound direction. Some heavy traffic coming through the Bunnings West area. That run through a little bit patchy back towards the James Street interchange. Rest of that run looking pretty good. There's a report of another issue through South Toowoomba, just inbound on Rutherford around Perth Street, but can't see any major delays from it. Good news is up and down the range, we're looking really clear. No issues there, and a good run through further north as well from Ballard or to and from. What about car tips? Incorrect tyre pressure affects safety, tyre life and fuel economy. Today's tips are all about tyre pressure. It's Jay. More local traffic in the next 30 minutes on 92.9 Voice FM.
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11: Yes. Welcome to Wednesday. Partly cloudy tomorrow. The chance of fog in the early morning. Light winds becoming northerly. And we're heading for a top of 19. It's down to 8 degrees
12: tonight. Overnight, okay. Yeah. At the moment it's 15.
11: What happened?
12: Just lost it.
11: It's just 15.4. Yeah.
12: But it feels like 12.8.
11: Okay, well that's lovely. Let's do this.
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11: How are you going, Deb?
12: I'm going great, darling. What are you going to do
11: there?
12: I've
11: got a surprise for you. So he lifts up the pink bag. She knows what it is. The pink bag's got a little love heart on it.
12: Oh, yeah, great.
11: Friendship love heart.
12: Oh, yeah.
11: And tell us what's in there.
12: I'm thinking.
11: Describe everything.
12: I'm thinking there's two things.
11: Yes.
12: There's an orange from your tree.
11: Yes.
12: Oh, my goodness. It's not poisoned
11: or anything.
12: So
11: you do your order. The Uber driver doesn't deliver it for 2 weeks. I keep forgetting.
12: And honey from your bees' bottoms.
11: Oh.
12: Oh, is that where honey comes from?
11: No.
12: Oh. Oh, where did they, how does it get out of the bee?
11: Oh, I don't care. Oh, the point is.
12: It's a bit sticky. It's leaky.
11: Yeah, it's got a

0: the word.
1: So okay. After 8 years, I'm B-less.
0: Are you grieving?
1: I am, but I was thinking that eventually I have to get rid of them anyway, because as you get older, you can't lift the darn things, not the Bs, the highs.
0: And you were getting to that stage?
1: I was thinking about it. Anyway, they just made it a bit easy for me, but I'm selling my hives. So if anyone wants to buy them, 463... No, damn it. Look, I'll do that another one. I'll do it on Facebook.
0: Good boy.
1: Yeah.
0: I've got sticky fingers, but it tastes great.
1: Yeah.
0: The honey. Mm.
1: Yeah. But the pesticide doesn't get into the honey. I checked that out.
0: So, otherwise,
1: I phoned two different people and they said, no, the
0: they're still
1: not.
0: Alive.
1: Yeah, yeah.
0: Oh, okay. Oh, official people.
1: Well, lick your fingers.
0: Yeah, I have. And I don't want to land on the floor with my legs in the air. So, obviously, the honey's not going to kill me.
1: All right, we've got a great show planned
0: have
1: today.
0: We?
1: It's so busy.
0: Oh, goody.
1: We're busy bees. So, we got the perfect answer. Keep your phone within reach because before 4:30. You're going to answer with Jackie Walker-Sells if you've registered.
0: Yes.
1: We've got a good news story. We've got a local story. We've got the Empire Theatre tickets to give away to Elvis and Aretha. They're back.
0: Oh, my goodness. They've been away for so long.
1: Yeah, we're going to play Who's Who and Spin That Fan. All right, welcome to Wednesday. This is The Run Home, Jeff and Deb.

0: Yeah, the run home, 92.9 Voice FM. It's Jeff and Deb. Wednesday wins. There's lots going on this afternoon.
1: Too much.
0: Including your chance to win with Perfect Answer. If you answer with Jackie Walker-Sells and you've registered, you win the cash. We're up to 100...
1: Buckaroonies.
0: Buckaroonies. That's what I was going to say.
1: Oh, love. I could tell by your face. okay, $100
0: yeah.
1: if they answer the correctness.
0: Yeah, and that's before 4:30, so
1: okay,
0: be ready.
1: Okay.
0: Or miss out.
1: So we're going to spin that thing, and the subject is something you wear.
0: Something you wear?
1: And you've got to find a letter.
0: All right, well, how many are we going to
1: do? Five.
0: Five things.
1: Yeah.
0: As usual, Debbie will answer all of them.
1: Well, try not to. I'll just wait on you.
0: All right. Oh, you're not going to believe it. It's Q.
1: That's not going to work. Spin again.
0: Oh, see, no, we just change the rules all the time. Yeah. I'm so glad you did say that. I couldn't think of
1: anything.
0: You
1: can blame
0: me. But that's normal.
1: Okay.
0: All right. Okay. It's even worse. It's X.
1: Would you spin that stronger?
0: I love live radio. All right. They're Debbie's legs. If you hadn't heard. Okay, here we go. And the letter this time is I.
1: What do I wear that starts with I?
0: Itchy pants. That's my one. Another four of yours.
1: I think inner garments, it's kind of like underwear. Yeah,
0: that's fair.
1: Yeah, so keep going. An iridescent pair of socks.
0: Okay, iridescent socks.
1: Oh dear.
0: What about?
1: We've got two more. Igloo jumper.
0: Igloo jumper? Oh, that'll do.
1: You
0: Who am I to judge? I can't think of anything anyway.
1: Yeah, you've got to make it up. Come on. Just use it as an adjective.
0: Okay. In your face mask.
1: Well, that's where you'd put it. That's
0: a face.
1: That's
0: a really good little label for
1: you.
0: Oh,
1: no, you should make
0: in your face masks.
1: Well, your wife says she could.
0: She's got masks.
1: That.
0: She's getting ready for the next pandemic. Are we allowed to say that?
1: It's too I don't think so, but okay. It's great.
0: All right.
1: Could you tell her to put in your face on the as a brand?
0: Yeah. In your face masks.
1: Yeah.
0: I can tell you, she's not going to like it.
1: We did it.
0: That's stupid.
1: I think we did amazingly well. Oh, dear.
0: All right. So the next thing we're going to do, well, we're not going to do it. You're going to do it. If you have registered, enter with Jackie Walker-Sells when we phone you.
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1: Oh, no.
2: Actually, that's exciting because it's 150 tomorrow now.
1: Oh, is it?
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1: Oh, my goodness.
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1: Yes, please. 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
1: Yeah.
2: It goes to the next person. So, Robin, I don't know where you were. Maybe she's working.
1: I know, that's the sad bit. Well, yeah. But do people know it's in the afternoon now?
2: Oh, well, we've had lots of winds.
1: Yeah, but does she know?
2: Well, I don't know. Well, I don't know.
1: Let's ring her and ask if she knows. Oh, poor Robin. Sorry, love.
2: Oh, my gosh. All right, so tomorrow, $150 at around about the same time.
1: Okay.
2: So be ready for that one if you're listening. It could be you.
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0: 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It's The Run Home, Wednesday afternoon. It's Jeff and Deb. Wild Wednesday.
1: And we need to remind people that in the month of June, we're still doing our end of financial year appeal right up until the end of this month. And so we would love you to get on to our website.
0: Yeah.
1: 929.voicefm. Thank you.
0: Yeah.
1: And give
0: people find it.
1: Give generously because we've got a target to reach and we're really, really wanting to. And we'd love you to help us.
0: And it seems like it's a cliche, but we really don't mind how much you can afford.
1: Yeah.
0: If it's $10, thank you.
1: Yes.
0: If it's $100, thank you. If it's $1,000, thank you.
1: And it'll make us weep.
0: No, but it doesn't matter.
1: No, we're so grateful for your help.
0: We are. We're very grateful.
2: I feel good. I knew that I wouldn't.
1: Oh, dear.
0: We should be playing that song on the station.
1: I feel good until I see you dancing to that.
0: I don't care. With a face like mine, who cares?
1: Yeah, you got
0: it's
1: a story
0: why I'm on
1: first.
0: Radio nowhere else.
1: You got a story.
0: So there's this lady in Delaware, in Houston, and she, she's 108 years old.
1: Oh, my goodness, she's still
0: That's
1: going.
0: It. That's the story. It's amazing because she just had a birthday in May. It was 130 people turned up.
1: Yeah.
0: I think they were gate crashers.
1: Oh, yeah.
0: So not only did she get 130 people, she says that, she's been exercising for 20 years every day.
1: Yeah.
0: Goes for walks and does the aerobics and all that sort of stuff.
1: Like the last 20 years?
0: Yeah, but this is the thing, yeah. Here's the thing that I thought, oh, this she's a good thing. The authorities in Delaware tested her out, her eyesight and everything. She's just been given a driver's license again right through to 2033. Drives better than I do.
1: 7 more years of driving till she's 100 and whatever, 15.
0: Yeah.
1: Yeah.
0: You're jealous.
1: And I know some 75-year-olds that can't do it anymore.
0: I'd like to know whether she can.
1: Yeah.
0: Is she that good? She hasn't tried Toowoomba roundabouts.
1: Anyway. This might be her last year at doing that.
0: Yeah.
1: But, oh, my goodness.
0: Isn't she lovely?
1: What's her name?
0: Susan.
1: Oh.
0: Susan Brown. Just look her up on the phone book.
1: You'll find her.
0: Yeah, that's right.
1: Oh, good on
0: anyway,
1: her.
0: Anyway, happy birthday, Susan.
1: Mm.
0: She doesn't care.
1: She does. She loves hearing that.
0: Mm.
1: You would have been invited to a party if, you know, she knew.
0: I know.
1: That you knew.
0: But 130, they wouldn't know whether you were there or not,
1: no,
0: would they?
1: No, not at all.
0: Well, they'd know if you were there.
1: Oh, of course, because I'd make myself known.
0: And I'd be just sitting in the corner with a coffee.
1: And a cake. Yeah.
0: Mm, two pieces, maybe three.
1: Well, I mean, on a big birthday, you want to really celebrate, don't you?
0: Oh, I do. Yeah. Speaking of celebrating, Jason with the traffic next, along with news and weather.
1: Uh-huh.
0: Here at Voice.
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7: Earlier traffic delay through the Harristown stretch on the Anzac has managed to clear away. Anzac Avenue, that is. In fact, moving pretty well through there. Accident out towards Chinchilla. We don't have to worry about that. It's a bit far away. Rest of that flow of traffic looking fairly good at the moment for the outbound movement of traffic through North Toowoomba. I reckon there's just as much inbound traffic at the moment. There's a few roadworks out towards Gowrie Mountain. Well, just on the other side of it and also around the Oakey stretch as well. They're ongoing. Roadworks that can cause a few delays but manageable. Autobahn Car Tips, replacing your cabin air filter regularly keeps airflow strong inside the cleaner. Available at Autobahn. Station sponsor Jay Moore Local Traffic in the next 30 minutes on 92.9 Voice FM.
8: Good afternoon. In stories making news, the Australian Medical Association says a report on the medical workforce should act as a wake-up call. The government report forecasts an undersupply of specialists and registrars will reach 7,000 by 2033. Virgin Australia is being urged to rethink its plans to pocket more than $90 million in unused COVID credits. Many customers accepted the credits instead of refunds during the pandemic. They're due to expire at the end of the month. Another two people have been charged over the kidnapping and murder of Sydney grandfather Chris Bagzarian earlier this year. The 85-year-old was taken from his North Ryde home in a case of mistaken identity. Four people are already before the courts. And it's a big night for the Maroons as they head into State of Origin Game 2 against the Blues at the MCG. A win will keep the series live, but it will also be Queensland's first victory at the G in more than 30 years. I'm Gareth Stafford, and those are the latest news and sport headlines.
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0: Partly cloudy tomorrow, the chance of fog in the early morning, light winds becoming northerly at 15 to 20 kilometres per hour in the middle of the day. And just to annoy Debbie, the sun protection recommendation is between 10 and 140, and the max UV index rating is moderate at 4.
1: And in the city centre, it is now 15.2 degrees.
3: The Run Home with JB and Deb.
0: That's it.
1: That's it.
0: Debbie.
1: Yes.
0: The microphone was on when the news was on.
1: I'm sorry. I was.
0: At least it wasn't a snort in the middle of the news.
1: Oh, no.
0: At least it was a football story. No one cares then.
1: Oh, football. My goodness. Isn't that happening tonight?
0: Well, I tell you what, it better be a real game this time.
1: Well,
0: the police were celebrating because, you know, biggest comeback in history. I don't think so. Anyone would come back like that when you've got one man down in the opposition.
1: Yes, that's right. Am
0: I feeling a bit passionate?
1: Yes, and I am. They are saying we haven't won in the MCG forever, nearly. Yeah. Let's do it tonight. Because I bought a packet of chips to eat. So, you know, it's a big night.
0: Yeah.
1: And I've got friends at my house. Mm. Staying just overnight.
0: Mm.
1: I don't think they did it for the football, but that will be a bonus.
0: Are they going to watch it?
1: He will. I don't know about she. Okay. She might read a book.
0: Oh.
1: So we're going to spin.
0: Try reading a book when the footy's on.
1: Yeah, in another room.
0: Oh, okay. All right, spin that thing.
1: Okay, the subject is activities you can do with kids.
0: Oh, dear.
1: Games or activities.
0: K. Yes.
1: Kiss them?
0: Yes. Kmart shopping.
1: Unless they have tantrums. Kicking a footy ball. Football.
0: Oh, that's a good idea, Debbie.
1: Yes.
0: And that's three.
1: Kayaking.
0: Oh, okay.
1: My son goes with his son on a kayak.
0: Yeah.
1: That's four.
0: Kill that cockroach.
1: That's my favourite game.
0: See, everyone else plays hide and seek in Debbie's house. It's kill that cockroach.
1: And you get points.
0: Sorry, everyone. We're just feeling it today. It's just one of those weird days. We prayed, but it didn't work.
1: No, it did. We're just intensely silly. Yes. So I killed one the other day.
0: Yeah.
1: With a lot of spray.
0: Mm.
1: I don't want to. I stood on one once. It's a squishy feel.
0: It is a squishy feel. You know, like you
1: find... They've got guts.
0: Occasionally, thank you. They turn up upside down and you think, oh, I'm so glad no one was staying over that night.
1: Oh, well, yes.
0: You know what I mean? Oh. But it's a good thing because they're dead. It's clear that you care.
1: Except
0: yeah.
1: The other day there was an upside down one and I went to get it and it started going... And I went, and I ran away.
0: Wow. Did the neighbours call the cops?
1: No. They went, oh, it's Deb and a cockroach. We did spin that thing. I was just going to say, could you spin it? But we've done that.
0: I don't think anyone wants to hear it being done again twice in a row, Debbie.
1: All right.
0: It's the afternoon. We're not partying yet. So who's who coming up after 5 o'clock? We've also got two double passes to give away to the Empire Theatre to the fabulous Elvis and Aretha Franklin.
1: You're going
0: to
1: do Aretha?
0: Concert and...
1: R-E-S-B.
0: Yeah. Oh, yeah. See, that was pretty good.
1: It was good.
0: I've got a new game I want to play too.
1: I forgot how to spell it.
0: Yeah.
1: So, anyway. So you've got a new game.
0: I got a new game.
1: We also want to ring someone up for a 60-second sermon.
0: We're going to do the 60-second sermon. And last week it was me, and it was supposed to be Debbie today, but we thought, no, We both know a pastor who yes. would just be great to troll on.
1: Well, we hope so.
0: So we're going to call.
1: Okay.
0: And no, I'm calling anyway.
1: Okay.
0: You're texting him to ask him. I'm calling anyway.
1: Yeah, all right.
0: Too bad.
1: Okay.
0: Just coming up. Batch the girl. Run home.

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1: Statistics say that 1 in 5 Australians experience some form of mental illness every year. You may have a family member who's suffering right now, and perhaps it's even you. The Bible doesn't say that if you have a relationship with the Lord, you'll always be a happy, shiny Christian, or that nothing will ever discourage you. Once this man came to Jesus and asked him to cure his son, this man admitted that he had some faith, but his faith was mixed with doubt. Jesus cured his son, but this is what the man had prayed. I do believe. Help me overcome my unbelief. Just like that man, our faith isn't perfect. It never is. We're weak, we fall, and we stumble. But Jesus is quick to stand beside us in his strength. If you're dealing with a mental health issue, remember, God is with you. And don't be afraid to have a chat with a caring health professional.
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0: Ah, what a voice. Tori Kelly, High Water, 92.9 Voice FM. It's the run home Wednesday afternoon. Wild Wednesday.
1: Yeah.
0: Still to come, we're going to give away two double passes to the Empire Theatre on July 27.
1: Yeah.
0: To see Elvis.
1: And Aretha.
0: And Aretha Franklin.
1: Mm.
0: Mm. So if you haven't registered for that, it's not too late. You can get onto Facebook page now and register. But coming up next, we're going to play the 60-second sermon. Now, this is a guy on the phone now who Deb and I both know.
1: Yes.
0: He's a pastor. We won't say where in case everything goes really badly.
1: And it looks bad on his church.
0: And on his reputation.
1: Can he hear us now?
0: I think so.
1: Okay.
0: So we'll do an ad break. We'll come out. And Justin, Pastor Justin.
1: Okay.
0: Is the 60-second sermon giver. I'm just glad I'm not doing it today. It's coming up next.
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0: Yeah, so it's the run home, Jeff and Deb, and we're doing a fabulous little new gig called the 60-second sermon with Pastor Pastor Justin. Good afternoon, mate.
9: Good afternoon, Jeff. How you doing, mate?
0: Yeah, great. You feeling a bit nervous right now?
9: Oh, no, just sitting back, relaxed, mate.
1: Yeah, good on you. Good on you.
0: Fantastic.
1: So I'm
0: going to explain how it works.
1: I'm going to give you a verse. You spend 60 seconds just, you know, expanding on it. It's an easy one because I'm kind to you. But just before you talk, we'll give you about 3 seconds to think about it. And then Jeff and I will give you 2 words you have to weave into it somewhere.
0: Yeah. And those 2 words will have nothing to do with the scripture.
1: Yeah.
9: Sounds awesome.
0: Apart from that, very easy.
1: Yes. Okay. So are we ready to give him the verse?
0: All right, go for it.
1: I could just give him the reference and he'd know. It's from Luke 6, verse 28. Okay, go. Sorry.
0: Wow.
1: Sorry, the verse is, bless those who curse you, pray for those who mistreat you.
0: Right, can you mention it again to him? Because
1: Luke 6, 28, bless those who curse you, pray for those who mistreat you.
0: All right, you've got that in your head, mate?
1: And your two words are rattlesnake and?
0: Hairdresser. Rattlesnake and a hairdresser, and that verse. Mate, we don't care. We're not even going to be listening. Are you ready? And your 60 seconds starts now.
9: Oh, fantastic. Well, based on the scripture of bless those who curse you, pray for those who hurt you. Wow, I can just imagine, you know, sitting in a hairdresser shop, getting my hair cut, and the hairdresser just going off about someone who's just really just abused them and offended them, and bringing out and have the opportunity just to talk to them about it's really good just to bless those that curse you. Even sitting in that chair as a hairdresser is cutting my hair, and be able to have the opportunity just to pray for those who hurt you. What an example that would be. Now, a lot of people,
0: he's good
9: behavior as a rattlesnake. You know, how dare that person come out and just be a rattlesnake to you and hurt you like that. And I think, wow, what an opportunity just to be a witness there right there in that time. Just
0: Justin.
9: That person and just be able to pray for those that hurt you, those rattlesnakes.
0: 8 seconds.
9: You. Amen. And I think we'll just be able to pray for them. And wow, what a great time! What a great testimony right there. Amen.
0: Oh.
1: Thank you, brother.
0: Studio audiences.
1: This, yeah, the thousands in here are thrilled with that.
0: Justin, that was impressive.
1: So that, wow, next time I'm at the hairdressers,
9: well done.
1: Next time I'm at the hairdressers, I'm going to just tell her about Jesus and rattlesnakes.
9: I think just go for it.
0: Next time I get bitten by a rattlesnake, I'm going to think of you, Justin.
9: Yeah, no worries.
1: Thank you so much.
0: We're old mates, aren't we, mate? Like, I haven't seen... I haven't seen you in a little while, but we used to work together at SU, didn't we?
9: That's right, mate. We had a blast. That's it. Really good time.
0: And you're still talking to me. That is amazing.
1: It is. It so is. And I'm one of those two. The three of us were a team. It was so good.
0: All right, mate. We had great times. We are so grateful for that fun little party thing you just did. Thanks for being a good sport.
1: Yeah, and off you go, and we'll go back to work.
9: I'll let the anxiety settle down now.
1: Okay. Go and take a tablet.
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0: perfectly.
1: Hi, it's Jamie, your 1 minute coach. Because challenges and struggles are such a natural part of life, it becomes very important to know how to handle hard times. 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One of the most common strategies to do this is to validate ourselves by what we do. 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

0: 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And are we hearing anything? We're not hearing anything. What's happened? I don't know what's happened. Why are we not on? Hello. Yeah, now we're talking.
1: Yeah, were people hearing us though?
0: It's not very good radio, but I just needed to know that we were on. Okay, so it's the news, traffic and weather coming up in a moment. Well done to Pastor Justin.
1: Yes.
0: He was a good sport this afternoon.
1: He was.
0: He was a very good sport.
2: Words to live by. Today's encouraging words.
1: Very short ones. John 15:12. Love each other as I have loved you.
0: Is that it?
1: What an example.
0: Justin's way better than you.
1: No, I'm not preaching on it.
0: Oh, okay.
1: I'm just telling you the scripture.
0: All right.
1: Yeah. That's the example we have to
0: love others like I've loved you.
1: Yeah, as in Jesus talking.
0: Well, I did. I gave you an orange and a jar of honey.
1: Yeah, thank you.
0: As loving you. You're not a gifts person. You're a quality time person, aren't you?
1: No, words. How did you not
0: words.
1: Know that?
0: I don't know.
1: But I don't mind if people give me gifts. Come on.
0: Yeah, I know.
1: Yeah.
0: It's just all in one, isn't it?
1: So let's love each other bigger than we usually do.
0: Yeah.
1: Yeah.
0: All right, we've got Jay coming in with the traffic soon. We've also got a refreshed little news bulletin.
1: Yep.
0: And weather after that. And Debbie gives the temperature.
1: Oh, great.
0: She's very good at what she does. It's coming up next.
3: 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A voice for hope.
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5: In this bulletin, the government investing in sports, travel warning downgraded, and Victorian unions put on notice. With more, I'm Gareth Stafford. The federal government will inject more than $500 million towards sports over the next 2 years as the clock ticks towards the Brisbane 2032 Olympics. The package will include $42 million in cost of living assistance for athletes and increased funding for 68 sporting programs. Para athletes are also set to benefit, with around $55 million allocated towards coaching and support. The tourism industry is welcoming a downgrade in travel warnings to the Middle East as a major financial relief. The federal government has lowered its advisory for major hubs, including the UAE and Qatar, from do not travel to reconsider your need to travel. The Travel Industry Association's chief executive, Dean Long, says transiting passengers can now have full insurance protection.
6: We're not saying go and have a holiday in those countries, but we do know if that's the only place you can go to transit and that you can afford to do, that you can do that now knowing you've got full travel insurance.
5: The foreign minister says people should consider postponing non-essential travel in parts of the Middle East. Victorian Attorney General Sonia Kilkenny says she understands concerns from the union after a warning for Labor MPs to lift their campaign game ahead of the election. Ms Kilkenny is among 23 MPs and candidates singled out by Trades Hall for not having a single conversation with voters in the last fortnight, but she says that doesn't include other forms of engagement like attending community events.
7: This is all about ensuring that we are absolutely committed to the threat of one nation. And it is about ensuring that we are all working together, getting out there, having conversations with our community.
5: Victorians head to the polls in November. Advocates say men at risk of prostate cancer are increasingly expected to navigate testing on their own. A survey by the Prostate Cancer Foundation has found around 98% of respondents support the rollout of a national testing program to help with earlier detection. Chief Executive Officer Anne Savage says too many men are facing long delays to accessing care.
8: To see specialists and then to access things like the biopsy, the diagnosis, and then surgery or treatment that they need. It's imperative that we throw our shoulder to the wheel and invest to save lives.
5: Prostate cancer accounts for 30% of all new male cancer cases diagnosed in 2025. To sport, and in the AFL, Hawthorn veteran Jack Gunston didn't train this morning after suffering a setback in his recovery from a foot injury. Coach Sam Mitchell says Gunston has been ruled out of Friday night's game with the Suns on the Gold Coast.
9: He just trained on Monday and we suspected that he would pull up fine, and unfortunately he just isn't pulled up as well as we'd like, so we just need to continue to reassess. So I left it with the medical team, but they've ruled him out already.
5: Gunston hasn't played since the round 12 win over St Kilda. That's the latest news and sport. I'm Gareth Stafford.
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10: Earlier traffic delay through the Harristown stretch on the Anzac has managed to clear away. Anzac Avenue, that is. In fact, moving pretty well through there. Accident out towards Chinchilla. We don't have to worry about that. It's a bit far away. Rest of that flow of traffic looking fairly good at the moment for the outbound movement of traffic through North Toowoomba. I reckon there's just as much inbound traffic at the moment. There's a few roadworks out towards Gowrie Mountain, well, just on the other side of it, and also around the Oakey stretch as well. They're ongoing. Roadworks that can cause a few delays, but manageable. Autobahn Car Tips, replacing your cabin air filter regularly keeps airflow strong inside the cleaner. Available at Autobahn. 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
0: Tomorrow, partly cloudy, the chance of fog in the early morning, light winds becoming northerly at 15 to 20 kilometres in the middle of the day, and it's a top of 19 after an overnight low of 8.
1: And right now it's 14.9, but feels like 12.7. Pretty good.
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0: I don't know whether you notice it, but when Brad Smith, Smitty, came down the hallway before our station manager, I think that I got a dirty look and a smirk at the same time.
1: How did he? Why?
0: He did both. Because I said, hey, good game tonight. He's a Blues supporter.
1: Oh.
0: And we're Queensland. And I said to him, I hope we get a real game this time. Was that wrong?
1: Not at all.
0: Because it's like I got side-eye and I got the smirk at the same time.
1: Well, that's because he's, you know, he's...
0: Am I in trouble?
1: Not at all.
0: I don't care.

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1: Yeah, I'll just leave and let you boys talk, eh?
0: No, don't pretend. You love the footy.
2: Words like brutality, because there's a beauty about it, and that makes it easy to go to work.
0: I miss rabbits.
2: This is my 66th origin. And one way or another, I think I've known them all just about. I played...
0: Old Ray Warren.
1: Yeah.
0: I'm talking like he's not around anymore. He is. He's just
1: not in the room.
0: He's retired. But I'll tell you who is in the room, our station manager. Mate, I just need to clear something up. Before when I mentioned I hope we get a good game this time, I'm quite sure I saw a side eye as well as a smirk at the same time. Do we have an issue?
3: We don't have an issue, no.
0: Okay, good.
1: Yeah, everyone needs to know. Brad's a New South Wales supporter. Mm. Jeff, Queensland. So, you know, I'm refereeing here in case they need it.
0: You're a great referee.
1: Oh, yeah.
0: Let the argument happen.
1: Yeah, that's right. A bit of biff.
0: Yeah.
3: Bring back the biff.
0: Look, I don't want to bring up an old game, but I'm going to because I can't help myself. How can you celebrate a best win ever when the other team's down one player?
3: Who said it was the best win ever?
0: Everyone on commentary and Channel 9 and they go, oh, it's the best win ever, blah, blah, blah, blah, blah. And I'm going, we were down one.
3: They have to say that. They say that every game.
0: Yeah, they do. It was the best game we've ever seen.
3: Yeah.
0: Yeah, that's the best try.
1: That was the best that week.
0: Yeah, best ball.
1: Best national anthem.
0: Yeah. What's your take on tonight? Are you a bit worried?
3: Always worried.
0: Mm.
1: Oh, because of MCG, we never win.
3: Yeah, but you can't look at past performance. It's a new game.
1: Oh. Yeah.
0: See, this is Brad trying to go back into the balance of the fence sitting to be the nice guy.
3: Look, I'm a New South Welshman in Queensland. You can't say too much.
0: Yeah, that's right. It's a matter of safety, isn't it?
3: Yeah.
0: All right.
1: Especially in this room.
0: May the best team win tonight. Queensland. And so you start to get confident and it all falls apart.
1: I know. And we were confident last time, hey? It looked good.
0: Yeah. Well, we're going to bet in a few moments we're going to play Who's Who after the song. But I just want to ask you if you could give a tip on what you think the score is going to be. Brad? Obviously.
3: 18-12, New South Wales.
0: Righto. Deb?
1: 22-18, Queensland.
0: I'm going to go 2016, Queensland.
1: Okay.
0: So that means there's a... try.
1: You and I both have a 4-point margin there.
0: Yeah, that's right. And Brad's a 6, so he's more confident.
1: Mm.
0: Yeah. Well, we're in Melbourne, so I can't be overly confident.
1: Yeah, that's right.
0: All right, Brad, thank you. We're okay.
3: We're all good.
0: All right, we're all good. You good with me, Deb?
1: Always, dear, you funny old fool.
0: Who's next?

0: It's the Run Home Wild Wednesday, 92.9 Voice FM Kane there. And it's Jeff and Deb on this Wednesday, the State of Origin Wednesday night. A little bit cooler tonight too, we're heading into 8.
1: I'm going to dress up in my slippers tonight.
0: Are you?
1: I've got brand new ones. I still have to cut the tag off them. You know, the
0: what colour are they?
1: Yeah. They're a beigey colour. They're pretend Uggs.
0: Oh, the same as mine. I've got those too.
1: Cheap from Kmart.
0: You know, like when you put slippers on, they're supposed to be a bit roomier. Have you ever tripped in your slippers?
1: Not that I remember.
0: I trip and then I look around to see if Shell's seen it. You know, did you see the trip?
1: No. But she heard it.
0: Yeah, she. I'm not falling over.
1: No,
0: not,
1: you hear that, you know, the gate.
0: Yeah, it's been a few times, I'll admit.
1: Okay. No, mine will be better than that.
0: Yeah, okay. Mm-hmm. So we're going to play Who's Who.
1: Yes.
0: We're going to play two voices, a male and a female. And now, Debbie, you get over the ad break to think about it.
1: Oh, thank you.
0: And if during the ad break you're panicking and sweating down your brow,
1: yeah,
0: I'll do the old, you know, slipperoo and give you a couple of hints.
1: Okay.
0: All right.
1: Thank you.
0: Are you excited?
1: Is that in the theme of slippers?
0: Yes.
1: A slipperoo?
0: Yeah.
1: Okay.
0: Ready? Okay. Yeah. So here are the two voices.
2: I was this kind of chubby, like afro head, like strange looking kid, and but I loved singing. And
0: yeah, it's
3: nominated for Moulin Rouge. And I said, oh, I've been nominated. I can't believe this. And my mum said, oh, we won't be able to come. We're going on a bushwalk.
1: Thank you for being so kind.
0: Oh, I know.
1: I know them.
0: Well,
1: can
0: you don't
1: want to
0: make
1: now?
0: It too hard because people go, I don't know, I'm turning
1: off.
0: Well,
1: it was hard last week.
0: Yeah, was it?
1: Yeah.
0: Yeah.
1: So, can I guess them now?
0: No. We're going to do an ad break, come back in 60 seconds and you get the results.
1: Okay.
0: It's like I'm your doctor. I'll get you the results in a moment.
4: 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It's going to have a powerful impact.
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0: We're playing Who's Who at the moment and here are our clues.
2: I was this kind of chubby, like afro head, like strange looking kid and but I loved singing and
0: was
3: nominated for Moulin Rouge and I said, oh, I've been nominated, I can't believe this. And my mum said, oh, we won't be able to come. We're going on a bushwalk for 2 weeks.
0: I think the afro gave it away.
1: Oh, totally.
0: And then the movie gave it away.
1: Yeah, but their voices did too.
0: All right.
1: They could have just said, hello, Deb, and I would have worked it out.
0: Wow.
1: So Guy Sebastian and Nicole Kidman.
0: You're right.
1: Yeah.
0: Gee, you're a smart thing.
1: Oh, this week.
0: And everyone's going, no, she's not smart. They were easy.
1: Yeah, that's right. So next week I'll let you go a little bit harder.
0: Okay.
1: I'm giving you permission.
0: Well, I'm going to take two voices from famous people from Zimbabwe.
1: Yeah, politicians over there. I know them well. Oh, dear.
0: Are you going to give away two double passes to the Empire Theatre for July 27?
1: Yes, for Elvis and Aretha.
0: Oh, Elvis and Aretha. That'd be a bit of fun, wouldn't it?
1: Yeah.
0: That's coming up straight after this.
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1: Jesus' first followers weren't perfect. They weren't religious elites or spiritual giants. They were fishermen, tax collectors, everyday people. When Jesus saw them, he didn't give a lecture or a checklist. He simply said, "Come follow me and I will make you fishers of men." Mark chapter 1 verse 17. And they dropped their nets and went. That invitation hasn't changed. Jesus still says, "Come follow me," not "come when you have it together" or "come when you understand everything." Just come. Following Jesus doesn't start with knowing the whole Bible. It starts with trust, with saying yes to the journey, even if you're unsure of the destination. You'll stumble, you'll grow, you'll change, but you won't walk alone, because the one who called you is faithful. If you've been waiting for a sign, this is it, he's calling. Are you ready to follow?
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2: 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From Gympie to Rome then Dubai, it's simply the calling to find that God wasn't bored or then lonely when forming his soul, it was for him at time.
3: Two.

0: 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It- River Movement 92.9 Voice FM. It's Jeff and Deb, Wild Wednesday, and yeah, that was River Movement. So they are going to be part of a concert that's on August 22 at the Humebridge Church in Hume Street.
1: Yep.
0: In amongst that, it's going to be Amiga Levine and one of our amazing local artists, Sarah Goulds, who we play on the station as well. So if you want to get early bird tickets for that, all you need to do is go to the website, the Voice FM website, and you can buy those early bird tickets from $25. So that's all happening there. And speaking of live concerts and acts and things, this Friday, do you remember Stu Larson?
1: Yep.
0: Yeah. Way back, I remember listening to him.
1: Yeah, yeah.
0: Someone who knows his music. And he's going to be on Friday Live this Friday with Jason, the Morning Brew.
1: Yes.
0: And then next Friday, I wanted to mention Pete Pelican's on too. Remember Pete Pelican?
1: Oh, my goodness, of
0: course. Used to be the chappie at
1: CIC,
0: when it was called CIC, yeah.
1: Yeah.
0: Okay, that's going to be good. Jace is going to be looking forward to that.
1: And now I want to announce the two winners for the Empire Theatre tickets to go and see...
0: Station sponsor.
1: Yep. See Elvis and Aretha.
0: Yep.
1: So it's Friday week. Alyssa Kimmins and Janelle Swan, both those girls are going to... they will let you know how to pick up those tickets.
0: That's going to be a rip-roaring night, isn't it?
1: Congratulations. Oh, enjoy, enjoy.
0: Yeah, maybe they could take each other.
1: No, they've got someone they're taking. Oh, my.
0: Oh, what happened?
1: My headphone.
0: Did you just get electrocuted?
1: No, my headphone cracked. Like, oh. It felt like something landed on my head.
0: Oh, dear.
1: did you hear it?
0: Are you all right, sweetheart?
1: Yes. Alyssa and Janelle, you'll be contacted. Congratulations.
0: Congratulations. News, traffic and weather next.
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4: Looks like that flow of traffic towards Toowoomba looking fairly good or away from with the most majority of flow of traffic for the afternoon run into the Wednesday evening. Charlton through towards Gowrie Mountain looking okay. Other side of Oakey, yeah, you've got some roadworks, but nothing that's slowing up. Westbrook and Athelbound heading to Southbrook. We do not have any delays and you run through. A little bit through Tor Street if you're travelling through. Earlier delays at Harristown on the Anzac stretch have moved on as well. What about car tips? Constant sun exposure can cause dashboards to fade, crack or deteriorate over time. Protection at Autobarn. It's Jay. More local traffic tomorrow morning from 6:30 on 92.9 Voice FM.
5: Good afternoon. In stories making news, the federal government will inject more than $500 million towards sports over the next 2 years as the clock ticks towards the Brisbane 2032 Olympics. The package will include $42 million in cost of living assistance for athletes and increased funding for 68 sporting programs. A Russian warship has reportedly fired warning shots after a UK-registered yacht came near it in the English Channel. The incident involving a Russian frigate occurred between the Isle of Wight and Normandy. The tourism industry is welcoming a downgrade in travel warnings for the Middle East as a major financial relief. The federal government has lowered its advisory for major hubs, including the UAE and Qatar, from do not travel to reconsider your need to travel. And in sport, big news for tennis fans, with Serena and Venus Williams to join forces at Wimbledon for the first time in 4 years. The sisters receiving a wild card for the women's doubles. I'm Gareth Stafford, and those are the latest news and sport headlines.
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0: Hello, let's do the weather for tomorrow. Partly cloudy with a chance of fog in the early morning. Light winds becoming northerly at 15 to 20 kilometres per hour. I say that because people need to know about whether it's going to be strong winds.
1: Right.
0: It's quite light tomorrow.
1: Yeah, right.
0: It's going to be lovely. Moderate fire danger.
1: Okay.
0: And what else would you like to know, Debbie?
1: Nothing.
0: Maximum UV index is 4.
1: No, I don't want to know anything.
0: Sun protection recommended
1: at the moment,
0: between 10 and 140?
1: At the moment in the city, it's 14, feels like 12.
0: It's going to be... Why didn't you say my bit?
1: You've said
0: 19
1: it.
0: Tomorrow.
1: Oh, you did at the beginning, didn't you?
0: 8 tonight, no.
1: Oh, I'm sorry.
0: That's all right.
1: I wasn't... Obviously,
0: we need to practice.
1: I was not listening.
0: We're not very good at this.
2: The Run Home with JB and Deb.
1: So what do we do now?
0: I don't know. What do you want to do? You know, with the Williams sisters, it doesn't really matter, but we're talking sport.
1: Yes.
0: And
1: they were just on.
0: And they were just on in the news. And look, I like them. I saw them. I went there and saw them play.
1: Oh.
0: They're very good. But aren't they getting a bit old to come back?
1: And really, they don't need the money.
0: They don't need the money.
1: If they stepped aside, someone who needs the money could have stepped in.
0: See, I thought it was just whinging.
1: No, but it's true. Mm. It's based on fact.
0: Yeah.
1: Just go and have a rest, girls.
0: I feel a bit edgy when, like, people retire and then they go, I'm coming back. And I go, no, don't do that.
1: No, because I did. Mm. I retired and then I went back to work.
0: I wasn't thinking of you when I said
1: okay,
0: that.
1: Okay, right.
0: You're able to, you can come back as many times as you like. Yeah. It's Debbie Dodds.
1: Yeah.
0: Debbie can do what she wants, and she does.
1: You've got a story about Reese.
0: Oh, are we doing that now?
1: Well, I don't know. When are we doing it?
0: Well, I can do it now if you want. Why don't we leave it till next?
1: Because I don't know. Oh, yeah, you're not ready, are you?
0: I can't even read. It's on the screen. It's too small. You're going to make it bigger.
1: We are so organised. It's just amazing.
0: I'm just surprised they haven't kicked us off air.
1: Yeah, well, don't. They're not listening either.
0: No one listens. That's why it is, isn't it?
1: Hey, I do have to tell you, someone thanked me the other day for talking to
4: you. Get them on air.
0: Oh, wow. Like it. Yeah, we'll do that next, too.
1: Okay.
0: All right, we've got Reese and Debbie's story.
1: I haven't got a story.
0: Oh, well, they said thank you. Rag and Bone Man, voice.

0: Oh, that's lovely. It's like meditation music. Thank you, Jemima.
1: I was going off to sleep.
0: You were falling off to sleep. I'm bored. So, I don't know if you heard this story. Reece Walsh has...
1: I haven't heard a thing about him lately.
0: Yeah, well, he could be playing tonight. Uh-huh. Just throwing that in case Smitty, who's in the other studio, is listening.
1: Mm-hmm.
0: But the big news is that this has been in the pipeline for Reece Walsh for a fair while. He's got his own golf tournament called the Average Golf Open. And he wants to know who the best average golfer is in Southeast Queensland.
1: How do you do that?
0: Well, what he's done is they've gone into – all these golf clubs have gone into a draw. Middleridge and Garden City have both been selected.
1: Mm-hmm.
0: So people can play locally.
1: Okay.
0: It's like an Ambrose. So they're eventually going to bring it down to like a state of origin for golf, average golfers.
1: Oh.
0: My question is, what about below average?
1: There's a lot of them.
0: That'd be me.
1: So they won't be ringing you up?
0: No. So this could be good because Walsh's got – look, I know he's controversial. I don't care about that. 700,000 followers on his social media platforms. So he's got the pull, if you know what I mean, to get people interested. And so both of those golf clubs are going to be – it's a two-man Ambrose – Ambrose spread across 12 regional rounds. Anyway, Toowoomba's involved.
1: And when is this?
0: I don't know.
1: Oh, sorry, didn't mean to ask a hard question.
0: It's in July.
1: Oh, soon.
0: Yeah.
1: And is he playing?
0: I don't think so. Maybe he'd be above average. All those athletes, they're good at all that stuff.
1: Mm, my husband was good at everything.
0: Was he?
1: Yeah.
0: Not everything,
1: I went bowling with him and,
0: yeah.
1: That was embarrassing.
0: He beat you there too.
1: And I used to play squash with him and he'd start at 8. He'd say 8-0 so he could play like he wanted to.
0: And then he'd laugh at you.
1: 9-0. See if he'd get, if I'd get 1 point. And he said, if you want to start at 0-0, I'll just play like you. like a wussy.
0: Change hands.
1: Yeah, that's right. And do it backwards.
0: I'll use my toes.
1: I do it without looking.
0: Anyway. I'll be over here having a coffee.
1: Let me know when it's finished. Yeah, it was.
0: But I used to find the wet grass when I played golf. I haven't played in years, I'm not interested. But
1: my husband was wonderful at golf.
0: Well, my neighbour tried to teach me. He's got a what do you call it?
1: The golf club.
0: Oh. Yeah, he's got.
1: Sorry,
0: Debbie. I'm old. I'm not that old. Come on. Okay, he's got a handicap of 7. He's good.
1: Mm.
0: That's very good, and he's in his 70s. He tried to teach me how to swing the golf club once.
1: And did he laugh?
0: No, he was a very good teacher, but I just couldn't.
1: You weren't a very good student.
0: I couldn't do it, you know.
1: Yeah, okay.
0: So I told him to go home.
1: Oh, I thought he would have told you, but you're already home.
0: Have you played golf?
1: No. But I wheeled my son in a stroller around a golf course in Serena.
0: No one cares about that.
1: Ross was playing. No, Ross was playing, and I just followed him.
0: Oh, and here's the irony: he probably played golf to get away.
1: Yeah, I kept following. Just going down the hills after him. I'm coming, dear.
0: And he said he's going, Debbie, go home. Let's face it, that's why guys play golf all day.
1: Except for that day. That was the only time I did that.
0: Wow.
1: He was quite relieved when it was all over.
0: Or if anyone has any golfing questions, feel free to give us a call.
1: Because we'll answer them so well.
0: Nathan Tasker next to voice.
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3: Words to live by. Today's encouraging words
1: come from John 15, verse 12. Love, love each other as I have loved you.
0: Don't look at me. That's creepy.
1: Jesus is talking.
0: Okay.
1: About, you know, I'm going to model how to be the greatest love influence. You follow how I do that. Well, I mean, that was sacrificially gave his life, so I can't really follow. I don't want to do that.
0: No.
1: But no. I want to love with grace.
0: Oh, and you do.
1: Thank you, dear.
0: Sometimes.
1: But
0: no, all the time.
1: I just want to say something about Withcott Church of Christ that was just on. I'm preaching there soon.
0: Okay.
1: Well, in August.
0: She's warning the congregation.
1: Coming now. Yeah, I hope someone's still there. I'm sure they'd do an ad and say, Debbie Jodds will be on next week. We'll see what response happens.
0: And you are a good talker. I don't even know whether you realise that. When we were talking before and I was going into an ad break, Debbie just kept talking.
1: Well, I wanted to say,
0: as if the microphone was still on. I'm going, Debbie, it's finished.
1: I know.
0: She just kept talking.
1: I was thinking it was a song and I was going to talk into the intro.
0: Oh.
1: And it was, no, I was I was getting in someone's way.
0: Right.
1: Okay.
0: What's all right.
1: next?
0: Nathan Tasker's an Aussie.
1: Oh, good on him.
0: So
1: am I.
0: Let's play that track now.
1: And then what?
0: And I don't care.
1: Oh, actually, yeah, we come back and spin that thing.
0: Spin that thing. Yeah, I love that game.
1: Me too.
0: That's our retirement fund. We should think up a game called Spin That Thing.
1: Okay, let's work on it.
0: Let's spin that thing. Okay.

0: Sometimes I think we're too far gone, Debbie.
1: Do you?
0: Mm.
1: Well, at least it fits the theme.
0: Bit crusty, yeah. You know.
1: Okay, we're going to spin.
0: Let's spin that thing. And so I just had to say that. I like that.
1: The subject we're going to talk about is what to do when you're bored.
0: Oh, that's a good idea.
1: Starting with whatever letter.
0: All right. Unless Debbie doesn't like the letter.
1: Yeah, that's right. Or you.
0: Oh, this will be fine. L.
1: Okay. Look at photos.
0: Oh, that's a good one.
1: Yeah.
0: Loving.
1: Oh, that could mean anything.
0: Not saying anything. Just saying. Okay. Just a word.
1: Yeah. Leave your dog at home.
0: Gee, this went down quickly. What about licking lollipops? That's a nice little password.
1: It's so alliterative.
0: Pastime?
1: Alliterative.
0: Yeah. We are too far.
1: So we've got two more.
0: We are crunchy. Crusty.
1: Lectionary? No,
0: what?
1: No. I'm trying to think of a word for books. Looks? No, I've done a look at photos. I think
0: lying all over the couch.
1: That's it. So now I've got to think of the last
0: one.
1: It's
0: all yours.
1: I'm trying to think of a board game that starts
0: with
1: L. All right,
0: Debbie's going to stay on air and I'll see
1: Ludo,
0: you
1: play Ludo.
0: What's Ludo?
1: Oh, it used to be a board game. I mean, it still is a board game.
0: You are old.
1: It was from, when they hardly had any games, you know, around about Monopoly, they had about three games. Chess, Monopoly and Ludo.
0: Wow.
1: And now, my goodness, you should see my bookcase in my kids' playroom.
0: Really?
1: Full of fun things to do. None of them starting with L.
0: I think we should play again. Because we can.
1: Oh, what? Same thing?
0: No one wants the news.
1: Same subject?
0: Oh, no, change the subject. Let's do something else.
1: All right. Things that you would find in the kitchen.
0: Starting with tea. Tongs.
1: Okay. Oh, tongs. A tauspan. Sorry, that's the wrong thing. Tart.
0: Oh, you've just made,
1: yes.
0: The tart you've just made. What about... what have you got? What are you thinking?
1: No, I'm thinking.
0: Don't say it and get us into trouble.
1: No, I'm thinking of two spoons.
0: Two spoons, okay. All right, that's pretty good.
1: Yeah. Oh, toaster?
0: Your toaster?
1: And I want to say something about that.
0: You can tell my brain's just gone now.
1: And
0: I'm just staring at
1: your teeth.
0: Oh, teeth don't be in the kitchen. It's got to be things in the kitchen.
1: If you've got false teeth, you might put them on the kitchen bench.
0: All right, teeth.
1: Tea towel.
0: That's lovely.
1: Do you know, my toaster is the same colour as my car, and so is my kettle, so is my handbag, and the other day I bought something.
0: Am I in the wrong studio?
1: This is fashion hour. And I just bought a denim jacket that's in sage green as well. So I could take my handbag in my hand and have my toaster and kettle with me as well, wear my jacket and get in the car and I'm totally, like, looked after.
0: See, that's special.
1: Yeah.
0: It
1: doesn't get any better, does it?
0: I'll tell you one thing. I can keep up with the best of the fashion conversation.
1: Oh, of course.
0: Things I don't like wearing, like, the same colour all.
1: Oh,
0: like,
1: no, of
0: course.
1: You
0: know, like, you know, polo shirt, blue. Pants, blue.
1: Yeah.
0: Shoes, blue. Blue hat.
1: Yeah, of course. No one does that.
0: No, I think some people would like that.
1: Oh, what about double denim?
0: Yeah,
1: that's not a look.
0: No. Well, it used to be. It did.
1: Yeah, when Farrah Fawcett was around.
0: Yeah. I had a mullet.
1: No, so did she. She had that flicky back
0: hair.
1: Can
0: women have mullets?
1: No, yeah, they can.
0: I've
1: seen so many, yeah.
0: Wow.
1: But that doesn't start with L. So anyway. Oh, no, that wasn't L, it was T.
0: Oh, this is hard.
1: I'm going through all the games we've played.
0: Oh, no.
1: Anyway, thank you for playing that with me because I just love that game. Can we just spin that thing another day?
0: You just want to say the title.
1: Yeah, I do.
0: It's good fun.
1: Okay, I'll be going soon.
0: I think we need to get the producer onto giving us a sweeper of spin that thing.
1: Oh, yeah. Okay, let's do that.
0: I think we could do that.
1: And I'm going home
0: actually, Jace has got the voice. We'll get Jace to do
1: it. I'm going home to chicken mornay pies that I've prepared.
0: That sounds like you're going home to some friends.
1: I have got friends at my house.
0: Yes.
1: And chicken mornay. Feeding them well.
0: All right.
1: Thanks, everybody.
0: Okay, well done to all our winners today.
1: Yes.
0: Gosh, we had a few.
1: Yes. And we had the 60 seconds sermon.
0: Oh, the 60-minute sermon.
1: Like normal.
0: I just wouldn't turn up.
1: That's just normal. Anyway, bless you, everyone. Bye-bye.
0: News is next.
2: Hope doesn't just happen. It's shared. It's spoken. It's projected.
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6: In this bulletin, Pauline Hanson targeting cuts to public broadcasting, childcare workers get a pay rise, and a Russian warship fires warning shots in the English Channel. With more, I'm Gareth Stafford. One Nation leader Pauline Hanson has vowed to scrap SBS and gut the ABC to a subscription service in metropolitan areas. Senator Hanson is riding a popularity wave, with her minor party consistently ahead of Labor and the Coalition. In her first address to the National Press Club, Senator Hanson says the money saved from reining in public broadcasters would be spent elsewhere.
7: I'm an elected representative and I should be scrutinised. That doesn't give you the licence to pile on. Rest assured, there will be big changes if One Nation is given the chance. The SBS will be gone. The ABC will still exist, but in a very different form.
6: Pauline Hanson says she would also limit immigration to ease housing shortages and eliminate net zero incentives. Unions have forced the federal government to give more than 200,000 childcare workers a 15% pay rise. The extension to the pay deal will help bridge a pay gap until a broader wage increase is fully implemented by 2029. Early Childhood Minister Jess Walsh says the increase will not only help workers, but Australian families as well.
8: It's good for educators. It helps them pay their bills. It helps them get ahead. It helps them stay in the jobs that they love. And that is also good for children too.
6: The commitment will cost the budget $3.6 billion. A Russian warship has reportedly fired warning shots after a UK-registered yacht came near it in the English Channel. The incident involving a Russian frigate occurred between the Isle of Wight and Normandy. There are reports the small yacht drifted toward the warship in foggy conditions. The New South Wales Premier says the upcoming state budget will not include extra funding towards shark drone surveillance programs. A 35-year-old mother remains in a critical condition in hospital after being attacked at Coogee Beach last weekend. Chris Minns says while he understands the urgency of beachgoers to see a quick fix, at this stage the government will keep relying on its emergency funds to manage shark risks.
9: Got contingency funds, and when there's emergencies, and we do regard this as an emergency, we can access those funds and fund particular programs that we think are necessary.
6: The state government is working to have shark spotting drones used permanently at Coogee Beach. To sport, and the Maroons won't be fazed by any late Blues changes ahead of tonight's must-win Origin match. New South Wales have teased they'll use Game 1 hero Ethan Strange in the forward pack. Queensland assistant coach Matt Ballen says they're only focused on themselves.
10: We've prepared a plan that suits our team and suits the way we want to play. So we're not too concerned with their players. Well, obviously, there's threats, but for us, it's about going out and playing our Queensland brand of footy.
6: Queensland hasn't won a game at the MCG in more than 30 years. That's the latest news and sport. I'm Gareth Stafford.
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1: The biographer of Jesus, Mark, tells a story from early in his public ministry. Jesus had healed many people, and it created enormous interest. People came from everywhere to see Jesus and to seek healing. Many of those would have been in desperate need with very few other options. Then Mark tells us that Jesus got up early the next day to pray, and his disciples came looking for him. They said, "Everyone is looking for you." Jesus replied, "Let us go to another town, that I may preach there also. That is why I have come." Jesus leaves a gathering crowd seeking help to go elsewhere to preach. It's not that Jesus didn't care about those seeking help. It's that he recognizes he has a larger calling to preach and to bring the message of the coming kingdom.
0: Carl Faes for DailyNudge.org.
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1: What does spiritual growth look like? Hi, I'm Tanya Harris of God Conversations. Recently, I was talking with a friend about the marks of spiritual growth. He shared a story of a woman who'd recently connected with his church community. She'd made a decision to follow Jesus and was taking steps out of homelessness and destitution. One night, she rang the church offices with an emergency. "Quick, I need help. Somebody come." 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They learned that the emergency was that the woman had been to a supermarket and bought 10 boxes of crisps at a discounted rate. The call came because she needed help to give them away to those in need. I love this story. Here is the mark of God at work. Where once this woman had been given to, now she was giving to others. She was learning what it means to be Christian. For more God Conversations, go to godconversations.com.
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1: Are you holding a two-edged sword? I'm Danny Sinnott with another Brave to Go. Staying present can be a real challenge when we're stressed. A few years ago, I came across one of my grade one school reports which read, "Danielle is easily distracted. If Danielle only applied herself." With some of the damage I experienced as a kid, I learned to tune out as a coping mechanism, and I could zone out to La La Land as quick as a wink in times when I felt overwhelmed. In the classroom and in relationships, this can be my kryptonite. But when used creatively, my imagination and problem-solving skills are my superpower. Sometimes it's like holding a two-edged sword. What makes the difference is not the sword itself, but how and when it's used. The same sword that can be used for destruction can also be used to set people free for the glory of God. Do you have a two-edged sword? How will you choose to wield it? For more resources, podcasts, and videos on doing life together, head on over to our website, braveenough.org.
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5: 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I'm not a doctor, so do your own research, but for me, this happens when I think about something good by choice, and then I think about it again until it becomes habitual, until I think about it without even thinking about it. 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
2: 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In contrast, they found that in neighbourhoods where children didn't do too well at school, 61% of the children were not read to at all. Many kids these days are addicted to games on electronic devices and need to have boundaries from parents. Let's make the extra effort to read to our kids. It'll help them in more ways than we can imagine. I'm Matt Prater. 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
2: Can something that fails to mention God actually cause someone to think about him? In the Amazon Prime film called The Map of Tiny Perfect Things, it moved me to think of God and be thankful. This film may not go down as a classic, but it was an impressive little film. Interestingly, the film does not mention God at all, yet all it did was make me think about him. It moved me to be thankful for my family, health, home, and salvation. These are all just the beginning of my personal map of perfect things. I could even hear the words of Ephesians in my ears, giving thanks always and for everything to God the Father. This silly little movie made me love my God even more. Let me ask you something. What tiny, perfect little things make you thankful to God? And have you taken time to be thankful today? This is Russ Matthews with God in 60 Seconds. To open up more space for reflection and conversation about God, go to thirdspace.org.au.
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8: 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For more information, go to oneminutecoach.com.au.
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3: You know how some Christians have this reputation for being just a little bit judgmental? 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His teachings overwhelmingly focus on the heart. Jesus directly and constantly confronted those people who were focused on the external stuff. Jesus taught that the root cause of trouble in our lives comes from within our hearts and not from outside. Without a heart of love, a religious focus on the externals isn't only meaningless, but dangerous. It's not even about having a balance. It's simply about putting first things first. Our hearts need to be changed. It's called being born again. If you want changes in your life, focus on the heart. And the only one who can change your heart is Jesus Christ.
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2: 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Going at once to Jesus, Judas said, "Greetings, Rabbi," and kissed him. Then later in the story we read, all the disciples deserted him and fled. This is not about judging the disciples. It's a reminder that Jesus was abandoned, first by his friends and then later on the cross by his heavenly Father. He took our pain and our punishment. It's an important reminder that dealing with sin is a costly business.
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4: I'm John Fuller, and today on Focus on the Family with Jim Daly, we're going to explore something that hits a little bit close to home for both of us, Jim, and that is growing old. And to kind of set the stage here, we've got a few quotes. Here's one. Growing old is mandatory. Growing up is optional.
5: This is cutting a little close, but here's another one that I got to think about. But it says, do not regret growing older. It is a privilege denied to many.
4: That's a good way to think of it. How about aging is not about how many years have passed, but how much life you've embraced.
5: I love that
4: one. It's kind of aspirational.
5: And then a C.S. Lewis favorite, you are never too old to set another goal or to dream a new dream. Mm. I think those are good thoughts. And what a topic. We don't typically cover something like this, but man, it's important. You know, listeners are maybe in their 60s and maybe in their 70s, and we have lots of listeners in their 30s and 40s too. But what do we do in managing older people, and how do we become more comfortable with them and honor them and their contribution? I think today is going to be really eye-popping with our guest.
4: Yeah, Isabel Tom is with us, and she's an author, speaker, podcast host, and describes herself as a retired granddaughter. And Isabel has written a book we're going to hear more about today, The Value of Wrinkles, a young perspective on how loving the old will change your life.
5: Isabel, welcome for the first time to Focus on the Family. Great to have you.
6: Thank you. I'm humbled to be here. I'm happy to be here.
5: Let's go to the retired granddaughter comment.
6: Sure.
5: I've not heard that one before. How old do you have to be to retire as a granddaughter?
6: Well, my grandparents, when they passed, my grandmother, my mama, who's my paternal grandmother, she was the last living grandmother that passed. Mm. And so when she passed at 102, I said that I became a retired grandchild because that was such a big part of my life.
5: 102? Those are good genes.
6: Yes.
5: Hey, you also have special names. I thought this was cute. I mean, everybody, at least in my circles now, everybody's talking about what they want to be called as a grandparent or what they are actually called as grandparents. So what were the names for your grandparents?
6: So I lived with my paternal grandparents, and that was Mama and Yaya. And so Mama means paternal grandmother in Cantonese, so that's a Chinese dialect. And then Yaya means paternal grandfather.
5: Oh, that's great.
6: Yeah.
5: What about the other grandparents?
6: Well, if it was on your other side, on the maternal side, then you would say Papa and Gong Gong.
5: That's good. Yeah. I like Jipa. I'm sticking with
4: Jipa. You mentioned this one the other day. Yeah.
5: Jipa for grandpa. Yeah. I like it. So those names, those are a lot of fun. You seem to have a great connection with your grandparents. I understand you ended up working in senior care and hospice when you became an adult. Was it in part due to the affection you had for your grandparents? I mean, it's not typical of a young woman to be so into geriatrics.
6: No, so I studied business in college, so I really didn't intend on doing this for my life or as a career. Actually, I graduated from college and my mom said, you need to get a job. And I got a job at a retirement community. So that was just probably the only offer that I received.
5: Let me ask you this. What drew you into that, though? Why would you go fill out an application there?
6: Well, when I was in college, I joined a nursing home ministry. And I went away to college, and I don't think I could have said why at the time, but I joined the nursing home ministry, and I think it was because I missed my grandparents.
5: Yeah.
6: I missed, you know, I was with all these college students, and I think I started to wonder, where are all the old people? And so I went
5: unusual.
6: Every week to go visit at a nursing home. And yeah. so that was something I was able to, I guess, write on my resume that I had for 4 years visited a nursing home, you know, every week and was part of that ministry.
5: Mm. Yeah, that's great.
4: So you got to see close up people aging. It seems that there's almost a fear

0: means against, opposed to. Mm. I mean, you'll hear things like, I'll say anti-Asian or anti-feminism or anti-whatever, and it's a bad thing. But then when you hear the word anti-aging, I mean, no one reacts strongly. Nobody is offended, or at least they don't show it. Nobody flinches. In fact, I would say people flock, because you look at the anti-aging industry, and they make billions and billions, probably over $60 billion a year from that industry.
1: Mm. Yeah, help your memory. I think, you know, word association with anti-aging, cream, tablet, you know, something is going to help your memory.
2: Supplement.
1: You defined old as, I'm going to bite my lip here, 65. you know, I'm a little bit under that line, but 65 does, to John's point, feels a little young. Is today 65, yesterday's 50?
0: Well, I mean, officially, 65 is, you're considered an older adult.
1: You know, it's so interesting with all that. In your mind, and I've talked to people in their 80s, and they say this, you don't feel that age in your head. I mean, it's like your body is presenting something that you're not inside your mind.
0: Yeah.
1: And I think that's really true for me. I still feel young at heart, I guess is the best way to say that.
0: Well, there are a lot of friends that I have met who are in their 90s, and the ideas that they have, I mean, is just as if you just put a different face to it. It's the same types of things, hopes and dreams that somebody who's in their 20s would have.
1: Which leans me right into the next question. In the book, you had an example, and you befriended this person, this man who was 84 years old, but he started running marathons at 71. Mm. I don't seem to have that desire, but my goodness, 71 started to run marathons?
0: Well, so it was not his desire to. He went to the doctor at 58, I think, and his doctor said, you need to lose some weight. And I think he saw some runners outside and thought, I can do that. And so he started running, probably pretty slowly in the beginning, and then in his 70s, he ran 5 marathons. Hmm. And so that kind of, I remember I was working in the fitness center at a retirement community at that time. And when he had told me that, you know, we all have these thoughts where we say, I wish I could run a marathon one day. We all say that. But once I met him, I thought, maybe I can do that.
1: Let's talk for a minute about some of the benefits older people can provide.
0: Yeah.
1: You gave an example that they generally have more time for relationship. I think that's why grandchildren, you know, really connect with grandparents, because they're not giving the vibe of being rushed. Grandparents have time, and kids can feel that, and then they feel close to their grandparents.
0: Mm-hmm.
1: What do you think about that, though, in terms of the grandparent-grandchild relationship?
0: So I have 3 kids, and I still am like this all the time. I'm running around, and it doesn't matter whether I try to have intentional time with my kids. I think just the nature of this season of my life is I am busy. I'm running back and forth. I'm doing the dishes. I'm trying to make sure permission slips are signed. I think that older adults and grandparents, they offer an extra layer of love, attention, and availability for the younger generation. And I think in this society, everybody is in a frenzy, right? Everybody's always checking their phones. And to have somebody to give you their attention, I think we all want that. Mm-hmm. And I think when we can tap into the time that older adults have, that's a huge gift.
1: Yeah. You refer again to your grandmother as your go-to girlfriend.
0: Mm-hmm.
1: That's kind of fun. I mean, is she really that for you? A go-to girlfriend?
0: Well, you know, I lived with her for the first 26 years of my life, and then she didn't pass till I was 35. So I got married and moved out, and she had always been there. You know, she had just always been there, just physically a presence. And I found that even in my young adulthood, even after I got married, you know, if I wanted to talk to somebody or just not feel alone, I would call her and just say hi. And I didn't have to have an agenda to what I was saying. She was just always there and always happy to see me, always happy to hear from me.
1: Did you feel in those exchanges, did she give you that wisdom that she had learned? And not in ways that might put you off, but very casually, you know, this is something I experienced when I was 20.
0: You know, the funny thing is, no, I don't think so. And a lot of people talk about wisdom, which I do think older adults provide. She was just there, and I felt like she was a nurturing presence to me. And I think the wisdom came more through example and through relationship. And I think that's the thing. It takes

0: time to have a relationship, but she just always was there. Wasn't, she never quoted verses to me or anything, but I just, I would say she was a reflection of Jesus to me. She delighted in my presence.
1: Mm-hmm. There's the wisdom right there to do that, to be able to do that. Mm-hmm. You also mentioned in the book about adopting grandparents. You know, today's grandparenting is a lot of FaceTime, right? And it's hard to see each other physically. They're not living in our home, as you experienced with your grandmother. But what is this concept of adopting a grandparent? And what does that look like? Explain it to us.
0: Well, I think there are a lot of families who maybe they don't have grandparents living close by, and they want to have that type of relationship. Adopting a grandparent is just, I would say, just increasing your awareness of the older people around you. And with, if you look at the statistics, the number of older adults that are around or that are in this population, it is rapidly increasing. Mm-hmm. So all you have to do really is go to church and look around, and there's going to be older church members. You step out of your door, and you are going to have older neighbors who have that time.
1: Mr. and Mrs. Koch, I believe, if I'm pronouncing
0: Koch,
1: tell us about them.
0: So I played field hockey in college, and being Asian also, and because my parents were younger and worked, they weren't able to come to a lot of my field hockey games because we had to travel to these games. So it would have required a lot of time for my parents. And so it's not like they didn't care. They just weren't able to come. But at every game, a lot of parents came, but I didn't have my parents there. But Mr. and Mrs. Koch, they were older parents. I would say they had already retired by the time their daughter was in college. And so they came to every game, and Mr. Koch had a duck whistle that he would blow at every game, so I always knew he was there. And when they brought snacks for their daughter, they would bring tasty cakes for me too, and they pretty much adopted me as their, you know, their pseudo, their daughter, or, you know, and that was just really meaningful to me.
2: Yeah. We had an opportunity to take care of my mother-in-law when she was in her late 80s, early 90s. She moved in with us. That was a really interesting time.
1: That's a good word. What does that mean?
2: Interesting. Well, one of the things was my wife, there's a lot of work associated with caregiving first. Yeah. And then second, I just got to spend time hanging out with her. We'd watch reruns on TV, and I slowed it down to what I called Tata time. That was our nickname for her, was Tata, because she didn't move fast. And I moved fast, so I had to slow down.
0: Yeah.
2: But one of the things that we tried to do, and my wife was really good at this, was kind of meaningful touch. So talk about the importance of touch for those elderly that are around us or perhaps even in our home.
0: Well, I think that just in general, the older generation doesn't get a lot of acknowledgement or attention, and they also don't get a lot of physical touch. You know, I know you've had Dr. Gary Chapman on here. He talks about the five love languages, or created it, developed that concept. But as somebody gets older, you know, a lot of times the only physical touch they may receive is maybe that of somebody who's helping them, maybe of an aide who is coming to help, maybe, you know, help them with their activities of daily living. And so that's something that I realized when I was working with older adults, how important it was. So, you know, just a hug. And I think that's what grandchildren do. They can be affectionate. And they, you know, they just give all the hugs and kisses to their grandparents, and their grandparents just die over it. They're beaming when they get a hug from their grandchild. Yeah. So I think it's, you know, even if it's just a side hug or just a pat on the back, you know, especially with widows, a lot of older widows, they're not going to get the same type of touch. They may not be able to hold hands with somebody the way that they used to. And for me, I know, you know, when my kids were little, even now, when they feel sick, what do? They come to mommy for an embrace. Mm-hmm. Like, that is medicine.
1: Yeah, that's so good. I remember my boys, too. They we used to do something. Patty Watkins, my former assistant, worked with the staff here at Focus to put gift bags together for the elderly in retirement homes. And so my boys, they were probably like 5 and 3, and they would go and deliver bags to the elderly. And it was a lot of fun. I mean, there were a couple of scary moments where you have patients with dementia or something, and the kids didn't quite know how to react to that. But by and large, I mean, those older people just loved on these little children that were walking in with a Christmas goodie for them. So that's something that people can do too, right?
0: Yeah, and can I actually point something out? You know, a lot of times when we do these, I would say, service projects for the older generation, I think one of the problems with that is that a lot of times we go in thinking that they're service projects. And I want to remind people that seniors are not service projects. They are not projects to fix or anything like that. They're people that I think God has called us to love. Mm-hmm. And I think when we go in with this attitude that it's an honor for us to be able to be with them, and they have so many experiences to share, there's so much for them, for us to learn from them.
1: Yeah.
0: I think that helps us show them that they matter. And I really believe that that is the message that older adults and people who are becoming older adults really need to hear, that they still matter.
1: Mm-hmm. You know, one of the most jarring visits we had, there was a woman sitting on the edge of her bed. She was dressed impeccably.
0: Mm-hmm.
1: And we sat with her and she said, you know, my kids put me in here a couple of years ago. They rarely come to see me.
0: Mm-hmm. Mm-hmm.
1: So I was so excited when I heard that you guys were coming.
2: Mm-hmm.
1: And I guess that's the bout of loneliness that you might have. And I think culturally, boy, for families to rethink parking grandma or grandpa in a home and then you don't go see them.
0: Yeah,
1: I can't imagine a greater feeling of loneliness than to experience that.
0: Well, I think even if an older person has a family that loves them, there is still an extreme sense of loneliness. And why is that? Because as someone ages, their social circle shrinks. You know, you think about the coaches, the Sunday school teachers, all, you know, your older siblings, your parents who encouraged you when you were younger, and you know, with time, they are all going to pass as well. And so as somebody gets older, it is even more important,
1: right,
0: I would say, for us to provide some human connection, to bless an older person with just presence, with relationship.
1: Mm. Yeah, that's so good. So good. In fact, a beautiful story you had in the book was about ushering your grandmother into heaven.
0: Yeah.
1: Describe that and the importance of what she experienced.
0: Well, you know, when I was in my 20s, I was attending a lot of send-offs for my friends who were transitioning to different jobs, grad school, whatever. And I remember having this moment. I had went to all these different send-off parties, and I remember having this moment where I thought about my grandparents, my mama and yaya, and then I thought about all the older people that I was working with, and I thought, who's going to give them a send-off? And God kind of convicted me and helped me see that, you know, older adults are not burdens. Actually, in fact, God had given me this assignment, this divine assignment, this noble task to walk my grandparents to the gate of heaven. And so instead of just letting them pass, even when somebody's at the end of life or on hospice care, I think there's so much that we can do to remind, you know, to remind my mama and yaya, to remind other adults, older adults, that they matter. Mm. So for my grandma, you know, we all rallied around her. And I would say, we spoiled her to the end, up in, you know, even the very last day that she passed, she had her great grandchildren writing her cards. I mean, I sat with her and just held her hand. And you know what? I think that that's the way that it should be. Mm. That is actually what God calls us to. And there are nursing homes and assisted livings and older adults everywhere. So instead of trying to go for a missions trip or bringing our kids to homeless shelters, I think, what if we just went and found older adults in our communities and just loved them the way that Jesus did? He walked with people to the very end. It says that in John 13:1. He walked with his disciples to the very end. And I think that is one of the best ways to minister to our older generation.
1: Yeah. You know, Asian culture, I experienced that. I'd studied in Japan at Waseda University. There, you know, again, this is in Japan, a Shinto religion that sometimes as Christians we don't understand, but they had a beautiful way of taking care of the elderly. You've expressed that a couple times. Describe those differences, East and West, because I know what you're talking of.
0: Mm-hmm.
1: There is an honoring of the elderly, much more so in Asia.
0: Yeah, a lot of people always ask me about that, and they say, well, Asian families, they just care for their elders so well. And I think that really comes from, you know, my parents never told me to honor my grandparents. They never actually stated that to me. Mm-hmm. But what they did was model it. And so, you know, even when my grandparents moved, actually, they lived with us before I was born, and we lived on the top floor. My grandparents were on the left side. I had a room right next to them, and then there was a restroom right there. I never noticed it until I was an adult that my parents didn't have us use that bathroom. They reserved it for my grandparents from the very beginning. I went down two floors to use the bathroom to brush my teeth and everything. I never noticed a difference till I was an adult, and I realized that they intentionally allowed that, reserved that bathroom for my grandparents as a sign of respect. Yeah. I mean, it's all these little things that they do that is just modeling. And so I think, you know, a lot of parents ask me, how do I teach my kids to appreciate their grandparents or value the elderly? I think I have a whole lot of different ideas, but I think what it comes down to is model it. You know, you honor your parents, and they will see that. If they hear me talking badly about my mother or my mother-in-law, then they're going to hear it too. And they're just going to follow along. And if I want to be cared for when I'm older, then what I need to do is be an example.
1: Yeah, that's so good. You know, right at the end here, let's end with this. You reflected on your own life about getting older yourself. Yeah. That's good. We're all looking at that. But you kind of, which I think is really healthy, you're kind of setting the runway lights for that. Now, you're really young compared to John and I. Our runway lights might be just 3 feet long here, but the idea is to continue to learn, continue to grow as a human being, continue to do great godly things.
0: Yeah.
1: And speak to that, to give older people a purpose. That's what it really is suggesting.
0: Yeah. Well, I call it the 3 G's, and it's just something I came up with myself, but we're always encouraged to talk about gratitude. List what you're thankful for. I'm thankful for this. I'm thankful for this. And that's supposed to help us to be grateful for where we are. But I say, in addition to reflecting on gratitude, to also focus on growth. And maybe every birthday or when you're not feeling satisfied, to think, how have I grown this year? And when we think about it, there are a lot of ways that we have grown and that make us realize that, I think I'm glad that I'm older now, because at 15, 16, I didn't know how to do this. You know, I learned how to skateboard right before I turned 40.
2: Oh,
0: and
2: wow.
0: I did not know how to do that at 15. And there are a lot of different things that we can learn. And the more time we have, the more time that we, you know, God has given us to learn. And the last G is grief, because the reality of it is that there are things that we grieve in life. And I think for older people, that is a part of life that is hard. And so to acknowledge that and say, you know, I lost my sister this year, or I lost my dad this year, or it's harder to, you know, I'm not as mobile as I used to be. Just to acknowledge those things, I think, is very healthy.
1: You know, I do this from time to time. I just have one more thought, and that is, when we get older, we can become bitter or joyful. And you see that in people. It's like a predetermined thing. Yeah. How can you encourage, particularly Christians, to end well, to end with joy, not to be bitter about the bad knees, the bad hips, the body parts that don't function? How do we focus on the right things?
0: Well, I think in this culture, we, and just naturally as a human, we look at the outward, right? Man looks at the outward appearance, but the Lord looks at the heart. And I think we really need to focus on and try to see what God is doing in us. And I think that's why, as we get older, I mean, I'm not going to speak for God, but I think that's why he slows us down, because he wants us to reflect and see. And I think a lot of growth actually happens at the end of life, because that's when we start to see things from a completely different perspective.
1: Boy, that's good. And I think it's so true. It's well said. Isabel, this has been delightful. Kind of a insightful conversation.
2: Indeed,
1: John, for
2: yeah.
1: you and I, I'm sure many of our listeners, but what a great book that you've written here, The Value of Wrinkles, A Young Perspective on How Loving the Old Will Change Your Life. Great input, great content. Thanks for being with us.
0: Oh, thank you so much.
2: And thank you for joining us for this delightful conversation. 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
2: So many people on this planet are living so deeply in the debt of their, well, their sin, that they've forgotten that all along God has a plan A for their lives, a glorious, wonderful plan A. Hi, I'm Bernie Diamond, and welcome again to the program as we take a look at God's amazing plan for you and me from a different perspective. Most of us would be familiar with the term downward spiral, the sense that things are heading inexorably downwards. And whilst we have quite a few up times in our lives, one of the things you get a sense of when you talk to people is that many, many are experiencing this downward spiral, a sense almost that their quality of life, whatever that may mean for each of them, is slipping away. That whilst things may be going fine on the outside, inside, life seems to be draining down the plug hole. This week on the program, we're talking about breaking free from the power of sin. And for many, that would be a phrase that doesn't seem really to relate to what they're experiencing on the inside. But in fact, it has everything to do with it. Because as we've seen over the last few days, the way that we live our lives has consequences. And so many people are heading so far down that spiral, it's hard for them to imagine there's another way. It's hard to imagine that there was, in fact, sometime in the dim, distant past, a time when they're on top of that spiral. It's hard to begin to imagine, as we're living out this terrible plan B, that God had a plan A all along. And as we head down that spiral, the longer we spend further down the spiral, the more we want to hang on to that rubbish that we're living down there for dear life. I want to introduce you to a passage of Scripture today, Colossians chapter 3, that we're going to have a bit of a look at today, but a more detailed look over the next few days. It's about how to break the power of sin. Okay, I've sinned in my life, and yes, I'm addicted. Yes, I admit it. Yes, it has power over me. Yes, there are consequences that are robbing me of life itself. But what do I do about it? How do I get out of this mess? If I accept my life is a mess, and a lot of that mess is my own doing, what can I do about it now? Have a listen to this fabulous wisdom. It comes from God's words, written by the Apostle Paul a couple of thousand years ago. If you have your own copy, Colossians chapter 3 in the New Testament, beginning at verse 1. He says this, look, if you've been raised with Christ, in other words, if you believe in Jesus, then start looking for the things that are above. Seek those where Jesus is, seated at the right hand of God. Set your mind on the things that are above, not on the things that are on this earth. You're dead to those, and your life is hidden with Christ in God. When Jesus, who is your life, is revealed, then you also will be revealed with him in glory. Put to death, therefore, whatever in you is earthly: sexual immorality, impurity, passion, evil desire, greed. On account of those, God's wrath is coming on those who are disobedient. See, it's not enough for us to know what the problem is. We have to know how to deal with it. What we're going to see over these next few weeks is that God's plan is that we don't have to do it on our own. In fact, we can't. It's his power that sets things right. But where do we step off? How do you and I take our step into a partnership with God that changes things? See, we're so locked in the here and now. We're so locked in our current patterns of thinking and behavior and addictions. Jesus died to set us free from that. Jesus died so that you and I could be forgiven. And we can believe that and yet still not know where to begin in seeing the power of sin broken over our lives. Here in this passage, Paul tells us where to begin. If you believe in Jesus, seek the things that are above. Set your minds on those things, not on the things that are here on this earth, because you're dead to those, and your life is hidden with Christ in God. See, we hang on to the things that we can see. We grip onto them. You know, maybe it's selfishness. Maybe it's anger that's your particular sin. Maybe it's gluttony. Maybe it's sexual immorality. And we kind of hang on to them so tight. but they end up reaching their dark tentacles into our heart, and they grip us, and they have a power over us, and we're addicted to them. We can't get rid of them. They're too strong. But what we can do is we can make a decision of the heart today to listen to what Paul says here. If I actually believe in God, I am going to start seeking the things that are above where Jesus is. I'm going to lift my gaze from all this stuff that I thought was important here in the world and begin to look at my Jesus. This Jesus who hung on that cross, nailed to the cross, suffering, brutalized, crucified, dying for me. That's where my focus is going to be. I can't deal with the stuff that's going on in my life. I can't change that. I'm addicted to this stuff, but what I can do is I can lift my gaze to Jesus. I can shift my focus from the stuff down here that I thought was important to Jesus who really is. It's a huge thing. Today, I can decide. I can do that instead of focusing on my stuff to focus on him. I want you, God, not me. I want your reign and your power. I want your will in my life, not my own despotic little life. I want so much more, God, I just don't know how. Imagine if you just took these three short verses and 20 minutes every day for a week, just spent some time reading and praying just about them. Let me tell you something. Your God will show up. Absolutely, he will. I was talking with someone the other day. He was a great bloke. Ordinary, everyday kind of person, but struggling with a relationship. The problem he was having was forgiveness. This other person was doing things to hurt him. And this guy would struggle and complain and blame. You know the cycle. We've all been there. So we talked for a while. And we all have difficult people in our lives. And what ruins our lives is not so much them, it's how we react to them. Peter said to Jesus, how often do I have to forgive this person? 7 times? And Jesus said, no. 77 times. Over and over again. Forgiveness works. We know it does. Unforgiveness robs us of God's forgiveness. Jesus taught that over and over and over again. Unforgiveness is like, well, it's like a cancer. And so this man and I are talking about this, and yet you could see he was struggling. We get in that place and we want to hang on to unforgiveness. This man I was talking to saw the sense of what I was saying, but you could see it in his eyes, the struggle of having to let go, the struggle of finally forgiving the other person. We're addicted to sin. Sin has a power over us. And you know what we do? We hear a message like this and we think that applies to everyone else except us. We do. And yet it does apply to us. Sin robs us of life. It's powerful stuff. We need God's power to deal with it. So right now, you and I can make a decision to take the first step. If you believe in Jesus, start seeking the things that are above where Christ is seated. Set your mind on the things that are above, not on the things that are on this earth. And before you know it, God begins to step in. God is in that place with us. His power breaks the power of sin. Life can be hard work some days. And as that daily grind just kind of grinds away at you, it's easy to forget that Jesus died and rose again to give you victory. That's why every now and then, just as the Spirit leads, perhaps even when you least expect it, I'd love to send you a short text message of encouragement straight to your phone. That's what Victory SMS is all about. Roughly every other week, I ask the Lord, what word of encouragement can I give today? 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How did you know? Thank you so much. It's simply amazing how powerfully the Spirit of God can move through just a short text message. And I'd love to encourage you too to live your life in the victory that Jesus died and rose again to give you. Again, that web address is victorysms.org. I'm Bernie Diamond, and I'll catch you again same time tomorrow with a different perspective.
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1: Are you where you want to be? I'm Danny Sinnott with Another Brave to Go. 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Life isn't a dress rehearsal. 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
1: There seems to be a propensity in humanity to reject that which is different to ourselves. We see someone dressed differently or with different colour skin, and our instinct is to reject them. Why is that? I'm Tanya Harris of God Conversations. Some say it's our survival instinct. Humans are wired to function in like-minded groups. While a sense of belonging is healthy, it can also lead to the rejection of others and all those isms, racism, sexism, classism, ableism. That's why Jesus was so radical. He constantly broke down social barriers, talking to a woman in a public place, healing the daughter of a Canaanite, that most despised race, preaching good news to both the poor and rich. Then when the Spirit came, the pattern continued. Holy Spirit was poured out on all races, on slaves without status, even a eunuch who functioned in asexual ways. In Jesus, all are accepted. Can we follow his example? For more God Conversations, go to godconversations.com.
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2: We all want the best for our kids. What if I told you there was a well-researched program that could change your kid's life? It can increase the average life expectancy of your children by 8 years, reduce the child's use and risk of alcohol, drugs and tobacco. It can dramatically lower the risk of suicide and help rebound from depression 70% faster. It'll reduce the risk for committing a crime, provide them with a lifelong moral compass, and provide children with a caring extended family. Interested? Well, according to Barna Research Group, the program is called Active Church Participation. Many people think churches are relevant and boring, but many churches are thriving and many lives are being impacted. Maybe it's time you got involved in a healthy Bible-based church. And instead of just being a spectator, maybe it's time to be a participator. I'm Matt Prater. For more, go to historymakers.tv.
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1: Hi, it's Jamin, your one-minute coach. 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

0: People have opted for the relative safety of bunkering down into their comfort zones, refusing to venture into anything new, different, or risky. 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
2: I love it when magpies swoop people. I love it when the people run away with their arms flapping and they're yelling at the magpie, trying to throw things at it. I love it when they slip over or hit the deck or try to hide from the magpie. My favourite is when the magpie swoops the guy with the helmet with the 15 zip ties on it, because clearly the zip ties don't work. You might think, that's not very nice, Pastor Dave, but if you knew what was going on in my mind half the time, you'd be glad that I was laughing instead of doing something else. Having mental ill health is hard, and if I don't cut some space to focus on something else instead of the darkness or the depression or the bipolar or whatever else, who knows what's going to happen? So if laughter helps managing your mental health, grab a coffee and a mate and head to the Magpie Park.
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4: 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This would be a surprise for most people who think that our health is determined by science and medicine. 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
1: Is there something that God is asking you to surrender? I'm Danny Sinnott with another Brave to Go. Surrendering stuff can be tough when we have some kind of attachment to it, whether it's something that we love or are addicted to or get some sort of payoff or affirmation from. But when these things take center stage in our lives, we can give them precedence for the wrong reasons, using them to try and fill our needs or insecurities. Sometimes we're holding on to things because they keep us in our comfort zone. But what if God has something bigger, deeper, and better than what we're holding on to? What if we need to let go and empty our hands, surrendering these things so that our hands are free to receive bigger and healthier blessings? 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
1: Let me ask you something. What do you think about the aging process? I was able to see Anthony Hopkins' film, The Father, a film that captures the emotional turmoil that occurs in the lives of those who watch their loved ones age. One question that stood out to me was, is life only meant for dying, or is it meant for living? One passage in Proverbs says, gray hair is a crown of glory, and it is gained in a righteous life. This quote should motivate us all with gray hair to finish well and show how a righteous life can add value to society. Life is intended to be lived by, well, living. Now get out there and live it. This is Russ Matthews with God in 60 Seconds. To open up more space for reflection and conversation about God, go to thirdspace.org.au.
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4: 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Studies have shown that laughter can help relieve pain, bring greater happiness, and even increase immunity. One study suggests that healthy children may laugh as much as 400 times a day, but adults tend to laugh only 15 times a day. I reckon all of us could use a little more laughter in our lives, considering how beneficial a good laugh can be for our stress levels and overall wellness. The Bible says that a cheerful heart is good medicine. It also says we need to have faith like a child. Why don't you go and have a good belly laugh today? Lighten up. 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I'm Matt Prater. 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
2: There's this Hollywood cliche of a man crawling through the desert towards an oasis only to find out that it's just a mirage. Then there's another story in the Bible about God's people travelling through the desert. They'd run out of water and they saw an oasis in the distance, but this was no mirage. It was just as bad because the water was bitter and undrinkable. Can you imagine their disappointment? But then Moses took a piece of wood and threw it into the water. Miraculously, the water was made refreshing and sweet. That piece of wood represents the cross of Jesus. Have you been drinking some bitter water in your life lately? Trouble in your family? Strife at work? Well, Jesus is the one who threw himself into the bitterness of this world so that you can drink of his love. He's the living water that can quench your thirst today.
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0: Hope lives here. 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
1: Hi, it's Jamin, your one-minute coach. I'm sure we all know people who are terrible at saying sorry. As you've probably heard me say a number of times by now, behaviour is at the end of the assembly line. It's simply the byproduct of our beliefs. So, what must that person believe about themselves to behave this way? See, here's how this works. The underlying fear is that if they've been found out as doing something bad or wrong, then that somehow means they are bad. They believe being proven to be wrong says something about them as a person. Saying sorry would be admitting that they are no good. The whole thing becomes incredibly personal, and the cost of being wrong way too high. A person who struggles to say sorry will never be able to change that behaviour until they face up to the underlying belief that they are not enough. On the other hand, the person who is quickly able to own mistakes, back down, and offer heartfelt apology knows they are not their behaviour. They have not tied their identity to being right. Saying sorry at the appropriate times then is natural and easy. For more information, go to oneminutecoach.com.au.
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1: Dawn was raised in a home characterised by drugs, violence and sexual abuse at the hands of her father. But that wasn't the end of her story. Hi, I'm Tanya Harris of God Conversations. On the night of Dawn's 30th party, her cousin dared her to go to church. Not one to refuse a dare, she came to church next day with a terrible hangover. There, a woman felt to greet her with a hug. Dawn says it felt like God wrapped his giant arms around her, overwhelming her with love. Afterwards, she made a decision to follow Jesus. 2 years later, the Holy Spirit spoke to Dawn. 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Unbeknownst to Dawn, her father had been grooming Sammy. After discerning her experience, Dawn reported him to the police. Sammy's story shows that God is a saviour. But then after God saved us, he calls us to help save others. For more God Conversations, go to godconversations.com.
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3: Are you bored enough? I'm Danny Sinnott with another Brave to Go. It's like your brain goes into autopilot and all creativity is gone and you can't do anything when you're bored. It's a good cue that you need to stop everything and spend time just being bored. Instead of thinking of boredom as a waste of time, try to look at it as a necessary rest for your brain that can leave your mind feeling refreshed and rejuvenated. It's actually a fact that boredom gives your mind a break from life's demands and expectations and from technology's constant stimulation. Boredom allows your brain time to rejuvenate, which boosts creativity. Neuroscience researchers even found that daydreaming involves the same processes as imagination. Even God modelled rest after his time of work and creativity when he rested on the seventh day. So if you're looking to get more creative, get bored and rest. 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
2: When I left school, I moved to the Whitsundays to work in one of the resorts on an island. I worked in the pool bar and in the activities department, running games for the guests and hosting all kinds of parties. It was a debaucherous time and I didn't have faith, but something weird happened in the process. God set me up to learn a lot of skills that I'd later use in ministry. As a bartender, I learned to serve people, but I also learned to deal with critical people. As a party host, I learned to practice hospitality and how to show people a great night. With the activities, I learned to handle a microphone and overcome the fear of public speaking. It's not just our holy moments that equip us for the Christian life. If you've made some mistakes but picked up some good skills along the way, let God redeem that and use that for His kingdom.
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1: Author Gary Chapman has helped many relationships with his books on love languages. 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Some have suggested that food should be the sixth love language. Chapman argues that emotionally people need to receive love. He also writes that we should discover what other people's love languages are and speak that language to them. The Bible says to love our neighbour as we love ourselves. Maybe we should rethink the ways we show love. It could make a world of difference in any relationship. I'm Matt Prater. 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
3: 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Loyalty is this fascinating and confusing thing, defined as being faithful to something or someone. When you hear stories about the reading of someone's will, many times you hear just how loyal people really are. You know, where there's a will, there's a relative. These stories show how people tend to judge loyalty based on what they get from others. While the Bible has a different take on this completely, in the book of Hebrews, God says that he will never leave us nor forsake us, not because of what he gets from his followers, but merely because of who he is, proving that God is the only one that is truly loyal, even when his followers are not. God shows us once again that he is the definition of loyalty. This is Russ Matthews with God in 60 Seconds. 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
1: Hi, it's Jamin, your one-minute coach. Underneath every issue in our lives is some kind of limiting belief about our own value and worth. Dealing with these beliefs is the most significant and important work we will ever do. However, most people never face these fears because they feel so daunting and massive. Yet often the things we are most afraid of only exist as a reality in our mind, and what's worse is they go unexamined. This enables them to turn into fire-breathing dragons ready to consume us at any moment. Yet, when a person finally gets the courage to confront the fear, they discover that what looks like the shadow of a fire-breathing dragon is merely a couple of mice playing with a torch. The amazing thing is that overcoming your fear of not being enough is not actually about conquering the dragon. It is realizing that the dragon has only existed in your mind. There is no dragon. It was a work of fiction. You have always been enough and always will be. For more information, go to oneminutecoach.com.au.
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2: Sport is full of great comeback stories. 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God, 1. 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
6: A study from Jonathan Marino Medina at Duke University has revealed that when it rains on a Sunday morning, less people attend church and at the same time, crime rates go up. In his paper titled Sinning in the Rain, Marino Medina compared weather reports, church attendance and crime rates in the US and noticed that there was a 17% drop in church attendance when it rains and there was an increase in white-collar crimes. It's fascinating to me that while the dominant narrative we're told is that the church is bad for society, studies like this stand in stark opposition and a reminder of the positive impacts of faith communities. So, next time it rains on a Sunday, perhaps you'll be more encouraged to brave the weather and join your church for worship.
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8: If you ever feel like that couple, married and in love with each other, but there are some really significant differences between you, this is a Focus on the Family broadcast for you. We're going to be exploring how those differences can actually strengthen your relationship. And your host is Focus President and author Jim Daly. I'm John Fuller.
9: John, I'd venture to say that God purposely designed the differences that we face in our marriages. It's not to frustrate us, everybody, but to allow husbands and wives to complement each other. And we don't celebrate that often enough.
8: We don't celebrate the frustration often enough?
9: The differences. Okay. You know, that completing factor. I think it's an amazing fingerprint of God on our spirits, on our souls, the fact that we're drawn to what we don't possess. If we're extroverts, typically you're drawn to an introvert and vice versa. I don't know how he works the milk chocolate, dark chocolate into that. I mean, it's amazing. Gene and I on those key things are just so different. And we need to have a lighter touch, not be so frustrated with it, but to celebrate it.
8: Well, you're a different person now than you were when you first met Gene.
9: It's amazing. Gene has really, I would say, in the right way, has rounded off some of my rough edges. And I think that's part of it. It makes you more like Christ. Isn't that the goal? To be more selfless, to be less self-centered and less focused on yourself and more focused on those around you, hopefully your spouse, number one. And today we're going to talk about that and all those fun things and the differences in your marriage. And to understand how we use those differences to build a stronger marriage, we're returning to a program featuring two great friends of the ministry, Dr. Walt and Barb Larimore.
8: And it makes sense to do so as we continue to celebrate our 40th anniversary. Walt and Barb Larimore now on Focus on the Family.
9: Walt and Barb, you guys were here in the 2000s. You spent time here. You were the official physician in residence here at Focus on the Family, Walt. And we so appreciated that service. And in that, it's a great place to start when we talk about, you know, the brain chemistry. Your book, His Brain, Her Brain, highlights those differences and those distinctions. For so long, the culture has been telling us we're all the same. You know, biologically, there's no difference. But there is, isn't there?
10: There's no question about it. One of the leading feminists in our country had a situation where she decided as a single mom to adopt a child. And she adopted a little boy. And she decided she was going to raise him in a gender-neutral, peaceful, green home, which she did. But when he got up to about 2.5, 3 years of age, one day she made him a peanut butter sandwich. And he chewed it into the shape of a gun and shot her several times with it.
9: Oh.
10: And she said in a very honest editorial, she said, "The only people who believe little boys and little girls come out the same are people who are childless."
9: Well, it's probably true.
10: Because we do see the differences from not only from birth, but in the womb.
9: Well, let's start from the beginning. I think it's a great place to start. When you're in your mother's womb, Walt, you're the physician. What is happening chemically to the little boy and the little girl that is different? Something happens even there.
10: Oh, no question. In fact, from conception through the first 6 or 8 weeks, the little unborn baby is much more female than male, irrespective of whether it's going to be a little boy or a little girl. And then there's a surge of hormones that occurs about 6 or 8 weeks. In the little boy, it's a surge of testosterone. And in the little girl, it's a surge of estrogen. And that testosterone surge has a dramatic effect. For example, it makes his little developing bones much harder. So a little boy is born with harder bones than a little girl. And there's one bone that is the hardest in him as he develops, and it's his head. I mean, literally.
9: This is just too good to be
10: it's
9: true.
10: It's literally born hard-headed. And then another thing that the testosterone does is that it makes his muscles more active. And then in the brain, there's a dramatic effect where the testosterone literally dissolves, Jim, the connection between the left brain and the right brain. It's got a big, long name. It's called the corpus callosum. But that dissolving of the corpus callosum, 30 to 50% of it's gone in a little boy, makes him, when he grows up, much more focused, much more segmented. We like to talk about his brain being like a chest of drawers. And he's got a box for everything. Mm. But he can only operate in one box at a time. Because her connection's been preserved, she did not have that testosterone surge. She can multitask much, much better.
9: So she just has one big drawer and everything's in there.
10: Well, it's all okay.
9: I'm in trouble now. Gene's going to get me for that.
10: No, it's that has wonderful advantages, but it does make you different. One of the most wonderful ones we learned about was what I like to call the nothing box, that guys literally have a box that they can go into in their brain and their brain does nothing.
9: It's a great place.
10: And Barb, for years, would ask me, what are you thinking about? And I would say...
4: He would say nothing. And I would think, well, let's see, what have I done to make him want to avoid a conversation with me?
8: Oh, yes.
4: And you start getting in that little thinking, which is totally unproductive.
9: So really, you're overthinking.
4: Yes, and I thought he was just lying to me and trying to put me off.
10: So there's these researchers in Pennsylvania, a male-female team, and they were part of the research community that was finding out through functional brain scans, functional CT scans, and functional MRIs that, golly bum, there are these amazing differences between boys and girls, men and women. So one of the experiments they did, this was hilarious, they brought in a bunch of young college women, volunteers, and they injected the dye that would show up in their brain into what area of the brain was active. And they said, think about nothing. And they'd say, 1, 2, 3, nothing. And then they would turn on the machine, and it would go, nee, nee, nee, nee, nee, nee, the right brain, the left brain, the forebrain, the deep brain.
9: All firing.
10: Nee, nee, nee, nee, nee, nee, thinking about nothing. And they thought, well, that's interesting. And then they brought in the boys for the boys. So the first boy got in the machine. They did the injection. And the female, who was the lead of the team, said, okay, I want you to think about nothing. And she went in, and she told the technician, she said, turn on the monitor. And he said... It is on. And there was nothing.
9: Literally nothing. Yeah.
10: Literally nothing. And So Barb used to think, she'd say, what are you thinking about? I'd say nothing. She thought, you lying dog. But that can become a very divisive thing. If she doesn't know, I have that nothing box. And now, Jim, the research is showing the average woman, not even the great woman, but the average woman can hear and independently process 7 different audio signals at one time. So she can be talking on the phone, listening to Focus on the Family on the radio, listening to TV in the other room, listening to one child in another room, another child in another room, and the husband in the garage. And she's processing it all at one time without problem.
9: That sounds exhausting just thinking about that.
8: I'm going to the garage.
10: Her brain. Now, his brain, the average guy, not the exceptional guy, the average guy can listen to and process 1 audio input at a time.
9: Mm.
10: If you don't know that, that can be very destructive. A number of years ago, we were driving to the airport, and so we were listening to the radio, and Barb started to talk to me about something, and I turned the radio off, and she said,
4: you really don't have to do that.
10: And for her brain, I didn't, because she could listen to the radio and talk.
9: Right.
10: And I said, no, I do have to do that. Well, that used to cause division, anger. Now that we understand the brain differences, we go, she realizes when I turn that off, I'm honoring her. Not dishonoring her. So it's one of hundreds of examples we have in the book that couples can look at. And Jim, some of these male differences female members of our audience will recognize that in themselves. And some of the female differences, some of the guys.
9: Right, these are general rules.
10: But as a general rule, we're different when we marry. And if we recognize those differences and understand them, it actually strengthens us.
9: Barb, you've seen this play out very practically because you like to mentor younger couples. Mm-hmm. So you probably have seen this. How have you seen it be destructive in those newlywed couples?
4: Well, newlyweds think that they have to spend every waking minute with each other. And, you know, yes, you want to because that oxytocin level in her brain is soaring very high and it's a feel-good chemical. But where you see all of this come together is when they start nitpicking at each other.
9: About the differences.
4: About their differences. Because they're spending so much time together.
9: Give us some examples just so we can catch it.
4: You know, she might be the neatnik of the two, and he might leave his clothes from the time he comes in the door, from the door to the bathroom to the bedroom to the den. You know.
9: Okay, does that hit you, John?
4: Pick up after
8: I'm not going to go there again.
9: Yeah, come on. No, we need some real life. I'll go there then, because this is one of the things for Gene and I, because I keep kind of tidy piles of the shorts, just the pants I wore one day, and they're not dirty. Now I've got a pile for that.
4: Yeah.
9: So, and if it was the t-shirt I wore from 3 to 8 o'clock last night, you know, I can wear that one again. I'm actually thinking about laundry and all that. Mm-hmm. So I've got that pile. Then I've got those things, the shorts I wore on the weekend, and I helped stain the outside of the house, and they're kind of dirty. But next time I stain, I can wear those again. These piles drive Jean nuts, obviously. She doesn't know my categorization.
4: Right. And so, you know, you do get a person like Jean who is very orderly. And then you come on the scene, and it really disrupts a lot of what's going on in her psyche.
8: Well, you're listening to our guests today on Focus on the Family, Dr. Walt Larimore, his wife Barb. I'm John Fuller. Our host is Jim Daly, and there is something that I could disclose at this point, I guess, in the conversation,
9: it's time, John,
8: Jim.
9: Whatever that might be.
8: Well, I mean, so this difference that you lay out in the book, His Brain, Her Brain, and communication.

0: average female. And so it's critical to understand that difference.
1: And then, I can share that stat with her, right?
0: Well, but even more important...
2: That's not going to win any brownie points.
0: Even more important is for her to understand how, because her brain is designed to verbally process, her verbal centers, her hearing centers, and her emotional processing centers are very highly connected. His emotional processing center isn't connected to his verbal processing at all. It's actually connected to, it's called the spinothalamic tracts. It's his activity tracts. When he is stressed, he either needs to get alone or he needs to go out and do something.
3: Chop wood.
0: Exactly.
2: Absolutely.
0: Go fishing. Go for a run. When she's stressed, she needs to talk. Mm-hmm. And most typically, to someone who's a female. So in our marriage, it's been important for... Well, there was a situation a couple years ago where a local ministry had a bunch of staff in a van, and the van wrecked, and five or six of the staff were killed, and a couple of others were in the hospital in the ICU. And when we heard that, my response to that was I just needed some time to think about it, to pray about it, to process it. Barb called her best friend Penny, and we used to get mad about that. Like, why can't she talk to me? Why does she have to talk to Penny? Or why does he go away? Why can't he talk to me? Now we understand that. But even better are the ways that Barb has taught me to talk.
2: Mm. You know, I started thinking about his office situation in seeing patients. If somebody wants to see him, they make an appointment. So I thought one day, you know, I'm going to try this. I made an appointment with Walt. I had him look me in the eye. The TV was not on. The radio was not on. There were no children around. And I just went to him and just said, Walt, could I have a little of your time tonight? So I set an appointment. And then I told him I only needed 10 minutes. So that let him off the hook. He knew that I would not be talking forever and ever and ever.
0: You set a limit for me.
2: I did set a limit.
0: I thought I could tolerate 10.
2: And then
3: I gave
2: him an agenda item. You know, a patient will make an appointment for a specific need. So I made the appointment and told him up front the time limit and what I needed to talk about. And you know what? He felt like a free man.
3: No, it works. Gina's done that for us. I mean, she maybe she read his brain, her brain. I'll ask her tonight.
0: But no, girls,
3: but
0: women
3: got
0: actually,
3: it.
0: They do this naturally. When women are parenting a little boy, they'll tell their little boy, look at me, look in my eyes, because they know he's so distracted. But their little girls, they don't have to do that because she can multitask. And remember how we talked earlier about he has his boxes? It's very hard for him to transition from one box to another box. It takes a little time.
3: He needs
0: to
3: close the one box.
2: That's
0: so
2: right.
0: You'll hear moms do this. They'll say, Jimmy, 30 minutes till bedtime, 20 minutes till bedtime, 10 minutes till bedtime. With their little girls, they tend not to do that because it takes him time to get from that one box to another. And Barb, recognizing that difference, says, if I'm down writing.
2: Yeah, truth be told, I still have to practice that with him.
3: Yeah.
2: If I have dinner on the stove and almost ready to serve, I have to go downstairs and say, Walt, 15 minutes till dinner. Do you think you can, you know, close it up, wrap it up? And then I'll go down 5 minutes later, and then 5 minutes till dinner where I'm serving, whether you're there or not. But the freeing thing is in teaching him how to talk, to me, training him in that process, is that I let him know up front whether I want him to fix it or if I want him to help me think through solutions.
3: So you're actually opening the box he needs to go to.
2: Yes.
0: He's built to fix things. That's part of how God designed him, to lead, to fix, to conquer, to conquest, to be in projects, to do. He's not nearly as relational as she is. And so for her to say, Walt, I want to talk. You don't need to fix it. And then I don't have to think about how do I fix this? Because if I do and she doesn't need that, that just angers her. That pushes her away. That doesn't respond to her heart, which is what she needs me to do.
3: Now, Walt, I'm trying to get this straight. Since we started, we said boys basically come out hard-headed and stinky. And we're kind of adding on to that. But generally, we have to learn so many things. And it takes patience on the wife's part to understand.

0: And that, again, parenting, it applies as well. And I see that every day because of my two boys. They're young. And Gene has developed that vernacular, which is 10 minutes from now, 5 minutes from now. Mm-hmm. And it is interesting. Here's the one thing that I've noticed, though, also in that environment, in parenting, particularly when you're parenting a boy. I think a mom can feel frustration because she sees it as disrespect that the little boy is not responding. But he truly, in my opinion, as I've observed it and being a boy, we're not paying attention to you. Mm-hmm. You know, you're talking to me, but my mind is thinking about superheroes. And you know what? If I go outside right now, I could play with the, you know, you're out there. And mom's going, wah, wah. I think that's why Peanuts cartoons caught it pretty well with the adult voice in the cartoon always going, wah, wah, wah. That's what boys hear.
1: And knowing this allows you to parent a little boy differently than you're going to parent a little girl, to know that he's not doing that because he's trying to anger you or he's disrespecting you. But when you understand how he was built, and this isn't evolutionary, this isn't chance and time, this is God's divine design. And Scripture clearly indicates that God made male and female different.
0: Right.
1: And differently.
0: And we should embrace that, understand it, and then learn from it. I want to come to the defense of women because I think, again, for Jean, with her brain wiring and a woman's brain wiring, they're already there. They're all connected, integrated, one big drawer. And I think I can understand from that perspective how a little boy or her husband could frustrate her. Do you feel that way, Barb, at times? It's just frustrating because Walt doesn't get it.
2: Yeah, it is. But knowing these things that I know now, it helps me kind of approach what I want the end result to be from a little bit different angle. You know, like you said, my brain never turns off. And, sometimes I find myself saying, well, I don't have time for this. You know, you're an adult. Let's get it done. But still, it's just the chemical concoctions in his brain that are making him respond to me the way he is responding. Mm. And it's not giving me the end result. So I have to think it through. I can either be frustrated and ticked off at him, or I can approach it from a different angle.
0: No, that's good. Walt, I want to ask you as a physician, because this one kicks around. How do you, as a Christian and a physician, much like Dr. Luke, I'm sure, bring your faith together? We're chemically charged. You know, God uses these elements in this life to create our bodies and our brain, and we fire in certain ways. How do you reconcile that theologically, that when a person has biochemical depression, how do you sort that through as a physician and a Christian? Where is God in all of that?
1: Well, Jim, it's a fallen world. It's not the world that was created. It's not the Garden of Eden. And so since the fall, since we as humans chose to go our own way, things have changed. So one way I like with my depressed patients, because for decades in the Christian world, depression was considered the result of sin or sinfulness. It wasn't Correct. Seen as a biological disorder. So I would often have to explain to Christians who were suffering from chemical depression, that's kind of like diabetes. In diabetes, the pancreas isn't making as much insulin as it's supposed to. Insulin brings the blood sugar down. So if you don't make as much insulin, the blood sugar goes up. The same thing can happen in the brain. If the brain's not making enough, say, of serotonin, if that Right. level's low, then depression goes up. Chronic stress can lower serotonin. Certain types of diet can lower serotonin. Not having enough light can lower serotonin. So there can be a variety of causes, including genetic causes. And so I find in my patients that beginning to understand the brain's design, it's a little 3-pound organ, but it uses 20% of the blood flow, 25% of the oxygen, 20% of the calories we take in. There are more connections in the brain per second than in all of the computers in Colorado in a minute. I mean, it's this amazing organ. Man was made one way. And it's really interesting because the Hebrew word there, Jim, is a word that's used for the making of a pot or a container. It's something that's a little bit rough, a little bit practical, a little bit rural, but it's designed to protect something. When you look at the Hebrew word that describes the creation of woman, it's a completely different word. It's a word that describes the creation of something very complex, very intricate, very precious, of great value. And then you begin to see, at least for me, when I understood those two words, that part of my design is to protect Barb, that she has great value. And that's why Scripture in the New Testament tells me that it's my responsibility to honor her, to cherish her, to nourish her. She's built to respond to that. And she, in Scripture, is given the admonition to admire and to respect and to compliment me. And I respond to that. Well, these differences, and we have four chapters of these differences. He needs respect. She needs love. He needs conquest. She needs security. We talk about biologically where those come from, but biblically where they come from. And Jim, the best picture I have in my mind is that you take two pieces of wood, different species of wood, different grains, different strength, different purpose. But if their dovetails are perfectly cut, when those two pieces of wood are put together, say as a drawer, they now have a new function, a new purpose. They're stronger together than they ever were apart. They're still different, but they have this new function. And this biblical design for his brain, her brain, for he and she, is that if God's calling you to marriage, he's calling you to be something together that you never can be apart. You're still different, but you were made different and differently. Jim, it's a great picture.
0: Dr. Walt Larimore, his wife Barb Larimore, authors of the book His Brain, Her Brain, and I'm sure people will find it very helpful in their marriage communication and their newlywed steps. Thanks for being with us.
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1: It's funny, but when we finally come to the realisation that the way we're living our lives, well, it's not working that well, the first thing we do is we invent a bunch of rules to make our lives better. And then we discover they don't work either. Hi, I'm Bernie Diamond, and it's great to be back with you again. Today we're going to be taking a look at victory over sin from a different perspective. By and large, the law is a good thing. I mean, sometimes it's an ass. Sometimes you read of a judgment handed down by a judge and you think, wow, that's not fair. But mostly the law acts as a deterrent. Not always, of course, but when it comes down to our personal lives, our relationships, how we treat people, what we say, you know, more and more, it seems like there are no rules. I was talking the other day with a young worker, a junior, in the workplace where he works, and the way that the boss treats people can be really appalling. And, you know, it doesn't matter what industrial laws the government puts into place, the law can't stop that from happening. At the day-to-day relationship level, the law is pretty much useless in enforcing anything much except perhaps stopping violence and fraud. Even then it struggles. Rules and regulations aren't going to change our behaviour. That's the point. What they do is they tell us what's wrong. But somehow there's no power in those rules and regulations to change who we are or how we behave. If we treat people badly, it seems like we're powerless to change it. Well, you know something? This is not some new revelation that I've just had. This has been around for a long, long time. See, it seems to me that we're powerless to change the dumb things we do. So what we do is we invent religions and we add even more rules and regulations to our world as though that somehow is going to make a difference. You see how dumb that is? This bloke Paul, an apostle, he wrote almost half of the New Testament. He looked around at the people and what they were doing as a new church, as that church was forming in the first century, and it struck him right between the eyes. Now, Paul was an expert in the law. He was a Pharisee. He was a religious separatist. He followed the law of God to the nth degree. He went to extremes. Now, have a listen to what Paul wrote when he finally came to his senses. It's so important if we're going to break the power that sin has over our lives. It comes from a book called Colossians in the New Testament, chapter 2. He says, "And when you were dead in trespasses, God made you alive together with him when he forgave us all our sins, erasing the record that stood against us with its legal demands. He set it aside, nailing it to the cross. He disarmed the rulers and the authorities and made a public example of them, triumphing over them in it. Therefore, don't let anyone condemn you in matters of food and drink or of observing festivals, new moons or Sabbaths. They're only shadows of what is to come. The substance belongs to Jesus. Don't let anyone disqualify you insisting on self-abasement and worship of angels or dwelling on visions or being puffed up without cause by a human way of thinking and not holding fast to the head from whom the whole body is nourished. If with Christ you died to these basic spirits of the world, why do you live as though you still belong to the world? Why do you submit to these silly regulations? Don't handle, don't taste, don't touch. All these regulations refer to things that perish with use. They're simply human commands and teachings. They have the appearance of wisdom in promoting self-imposed piety and humility and severe treatment of the body, but they're of no value in checking self-indulgence." See how we invent rules? Paul's saying, look, you know, you think you believe in God, and all of a sudden people are saying, do this, don't do that, eat this, don't eat that, go to this new moon festival. And he's saying, look, this is stupid. These rules are not going to make it any better. They'll never do it. In fact, elsewhere, Paul writes that in a sense, the law only makes things worse because it serves to tell us where we're going wrong, but provides no solution as to what to do about it. So many people are trapped in the consequences of their sin. So many people are struggling with things that are going wrong in their lives, and then they think, well, you know, I've got to invent some rules, and what will happen is the rules will make it better. And you see this. You go to churches sometimes, and it's about rules. And Paul's saying, look, it's not about rules. When God nailed Jesus to the cross, he disarmed the rulers and the authorities and made a public example of them, triumphing over them. The answer in changing the sin in our lives is the victory that we have through Jesus Christ when he died on that cross to pay for our sin, and when he rose again to give us a new life. That's where it is. It doesn't come from inventing and living by a bunch of rules, because the rules only make things worse. Oh, sure, they appear to be the answer. This is what he writes. These indeed have an appearance of wisdom, but they are of no value in checking self-indulgence. So what's the answer? Where do we start to discover that the power of sin is broken over our lives? Well, in the first few verses of this passage, we read, "And when you were dead in your trespasses, God made you alive together with him when he forgave us all our trespasses, erasing the record that stood against us with its legal demands. He set it aside, nailing it to the cross. He disarmed the rulers and the authorities and made a public example of them all." The answer is not in the law. The answer is grace. The answer is not in a bunch of rules. The thing that sets you and me free, the thing that unlocks the key that opens the door to a free life from the consequences of sin, is the fact that Jesus died on the cross. We're going to look at that in a whole bunch more detail over the next few days, but for today, I just want to leave you with one word. The word is grace. See, the record is erased. So many people are still carrying around the guilt of all the things they have done wrong. But while we were dead in our trespasses, God made us alive again because he's forgiven us. Do you believe in Jesus? Do you believe that Jesus died for you on the cross and rose again? If you do, you are forgiven. God has removed your sin from you. In fact, in the Old Testament, it says, as far as the east is from the west, so far God has removed your transgressions from you. So many people are living at the bottom of a downward spiral, and God has removed the one thing that pushes us further down that spiral. He has removed the guilt. Jesus paid for my sin, and so I am forgiven. Jesus paid for your sin, and so you are forgiven. There is no more guilt. There is no more condemnation. See, the guilt and the condemnation is what holds us in bondage. We're free. That is profound and it's deep. Where the rules failed, grace triumphs. Paul writes in Romans chapter 6, "For sin will have no dominion over you, since you are not under the rules anymore, but you are under grace." That's all we have time for today. We're going to pick up again on this tomorrow, but can I just leave this with you? The key to the freedom from sin, the key to seeing the power of sin broken in my life and your life, is grace, God's grace, the grace we have in Jesus Christ. Countless people's lives are being touched and transformed each week through these messages right around the globe, because God's word is alive and active. Amen? But that's only made possible through the generous support of friends just like you. In fact, each dollar that you give will grow to reach nearly 3,000 people with a gospel message. Incredible! 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
4: In this bulletin, a pledge from the Veterans Affairs Minister and Queensland dominate in Origin 2. With more, I'm Tracy Weir. The Veterans Affairs Minister is promising no former defence personnel will be left worse off under a plan to streamline support. Three existing support systems are being streamlined into one from the 1st of July. Matt Keogh says it will only affect new claims.
5: No one needs to change anything at all. They'll keep getting what they're already getting. There's a few elements where they actually get an uplift.
4: Mr Keogh is also continuing to work through the Defence and Veterans Suicide Royal Commission's 122 recommendations. Entrepreneur Dick Smith says Australia's rapid population growth is undermining everything, from housing affordability and jobs to traffic congestion, infrastructure and the environment. He's placed a full-page ad in News Corp papers. Mr Smith says population growth has surged by 556,000 in 2023 under federal Labor, compared to a maximum of 265,000 in 2017 under the Coalition. Hancock Prospecting has slashed jobs at its Roy Hill mine in the Pilbara. Hancock Iron Ore says they have reduced activity at the mine near Newman while maintaining a production rate of more than 63 million tonnes a year. Donald Trump says he is ready to resume military action if Tehran fails to comply with a peace accord due to be signed as early as today. Despite a US blockade which is still in force, three Iranian oil tankers have been able to pass through the Strait of Hormuz for the first time in months. The BBC's John Donison has more.
6: Facing criticism from Israel and hawks within his own Republican Party, President Trump pushed back on the idea his deal made too many concessions to Iran. He said if Tehran didn't behave, the US would go right back to dropping bombs right smack in the middle of their head. To the surprise of some, the Memorandum of Understanding contains the lifting of oil and petrochemical sanctions on Iran with immediate effect, which will put billions of dollars back into the country's economy.
4: That report courtesy of the BBC. Turning to sport and rugby league's State of Origin series is heading to a thrilling decider. Andrew Lucas was in Melbourne.
7: A stunning second half has helped Queensland beat New South Wales 44-24 in State of Origin 2 in front of a record crowd at the MCG. Trailing 12-8 at halftime, the Maroons broke the game open, running in 6-2. The Blues' cause wasn't helped with Katoni Stagg's sin bin for a high shot in the 63rd minute. Selwyn Cobbo crossed for a hat-trick in front of 91,671 fans.
4: Andrew Lucas reporting. And the Aussies have beaten Bangladesh by 9 wickets at the T20 World Cup in Leeds. Tomorrow it's the men's turn with the two nations facing each other in Bangladesh. That's the news and sport. I'm Tracy Weir.
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8: 4 minutes past 6, a cloudy day coming up today. The slight chance of a shower today. The chance of some early morning fog this morning as well. Light winds becoming northerly, 15 to 20 k's an hour in the middle of the day, then becoming light later on this afternoon. Heading towards an expected top today of 18 degrees around the region at local weather stations at the moment. 11 degrees at Westbrook, 3 degrees at Helidon, 9 degrees at Cotswold Hills, and 11 degrees at Middle Ridge.
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0: Yes, it is The Morning Brew. Jason with you this morning. The Voice FM job spot not too far away. Celebration shout out later on in the morning. And it is our Projecting a Voice for Hope appeal. I've got a special guest a little later on in the morning joining me. 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

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It's Toby Mac. Lord, it feels good. Hey, it's Jason with you this morning. It is the Morning Brew on the way very soon, hearing from Natalie Bassingthwaite. Hey, it is our end of financial year appeal. And,

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1: Today's encouraging words come from 1 John 2, verse 6. Whoever claims to live in him must live as Jesus did. You know, faith isn't just what we believe, it shapes how we actually live. If we say we're following him, our lives start to show it in our patience, our honesty, our generosity. Today's a good day to walk a little more like he walked. 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

0: 25 past 6, 92.9 Voice FM, projecting a voice for hope. John Reddick, no fear. We're not too far away from the latest news headlines. We'll also check out what's happening with the weather this morning and, of course, that early morning traffic with Luca coming up very, very soon. 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
1: Well, a couple of months ago, I was just surfing through a few channels, and then I was so surprised to hear someone talking about Jesus and playing Christian music. 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
5: Good morning, everybody. Checking all things traffic in Toowoomba at the moment, and a clear run in from Charlton on Bridge Street. No dramas around 16 minutes. Clear moving up the bypass as well near Toowoomba, Cecil Plains Road and the airport. Anzac Avenue looks great, as well as Drayton Road from the southwest. Rutherford Street, a clear run down on the New England Highway. Pretty good through Blue Mountain Heights. No problems. Murphy's Creek Road and the Warrego Highway still remains clear. The Baker's Duck has now full dine-in brunch menu. If your slow morning starts with a coffee and sourdough, the Baker's Duck has you covered. Walk-ins welcome 7 days a week. Station sponsor, the Baker's Duck. More local traffic in 30 minutes on 92.9 Voice FM.
6: In stories making news, the Veteran Affairs Minister is promising no former defence personnel will be left worse off under a plan to streamline support. Three existing support systems are being streamlined into one from July 1st. More than 100 jobs are being slashed at Hancock Iron Ore operations in the Pilbara. In a statement, the company owned by Gina Rinehart says it has reduced activity at the Roy Hill mine while maintaining a production rate of more than 63 million tonnes a year. Federal police are investigating a protest that disrupted the One Nation leader's address to the National Press Club. A banner was unfurled during Pauline Hanson's speech, alleging she voted against a pay rise for low-income workers. In sport, and the State of Origin is heading to a series decider after Queensland defeated New South Wales 44-24 in front of a record crowd at the MCG. And tennis, Alex de Minaur has reached the quarterfinals in the Queen's Club tournament in London. The Aussies' next challenge is American Brandon Nakashima. That's the news and sport headlines. I'm Tracy Weir. More details soon.
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7: 27 to 7, a cloudy day coming up today, apparently. The chance of some fog this morning, slight chance of a shower, light winds becoming northerly, 15 to 20 k's an hour, middle of the day, then becoming light later on this afternoon, heading towards an expected top of 18 degrees. Currently, around the region at local weather stations, 11 degrees at Cotswold Hills, 12 degrees at Mount Kynock, 9 degrees at Darling Heights, and 5 degrees at Helidon.
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0: 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We're projecting a voice for hope. It's our end of financial year appeal, projecting a voice for hope appeal. It's Coldplay, Higher Power. Hey, it's Jason with you on the way in just a moment. We're hearing from Stars Go Dim, and let's check a few things that are happening around the place.
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0: All right. I know it's only 13 to 7, so you don't have much time to get along this morning. Here's the Toowoomba Christian Networkers Breakfast. It happens at 7 a.m. this morning, and it's happening at Hume Ridge Church of Christ on Hume Street, a community of Christian business leaders who come together with purpose to build genuine relationships, pray boldly over each other's businesses, and invite God into every part of our work. It is Toowoomba Christian Networkers meeting this morning from 7 a.m. at Hume Ridge. You're not running late yet. Also coming up this Sunday, it's a welcome barbecue. Welcome to family, friends and neighbours, happening at St. David's at North Toowoomba. They're rolling out the welcome mat, and if you would like to join the welcome barbecue, that's on at 11 at 46 Mary Street this Sunday morning. Come for church at 9:30 and then come for the barbecue at 11 a.m. The welcome to family, friends and neighbours barbecue happening at St. David's, North Toowoomba this coming Sunday morning from 9:30 church, 11:30. 11 for the barbecue. Come along for both, why don't you? 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
6: How's your tribe? I'm Danny Sinnott with Another Brave to Go. When I ask how's your tribe, I'm talking about your friends. A poem says that true friends are like diamonds, precious but rare. False friends are like autumn leaves found everywhere. And it's true. If you've found a diamond, cherish them. If you're surrounded by autumn leaves, maybe you need to find a new tribe. Who makes up your tribe? Who are the ones who you're busting to call when you have exciting news? Who do you run to when you need a safe debrief and a hug? Who do you think of first to hang out with? Who do you feel that you can be yourself around and completely relax? Do they do the same with you? Your circle should encourage you and want to see you win. They should be the ones who cheer the loudest when you have a breakthrough or something to share. They should be there for you when you need an ear, just as you're there for them. Your tribe are the ones who love you for you, and they take all of you as you are, even the weird stuff. They're real and they love doing life together with you. 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
1: Our family is going through a difficult time at the moment, so I want them to realise that some bad things happen every day, and maybe not every day, but there's always good in every day and in every situation, and God is going to see us through this really difficult time. 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So I am praying and listening to God, and I just want to help these people who might feel powerless in their lives as well, because I know what that feels like.
0: 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On the way in just a moment, the latest news, sport and weather details. We'll also check in with Luca to find out what's happening with the traffic this morning. Here's Lucas Graham, Voice FM.

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5: In this bulletin, schools forced to return disability funding and election rumblings in Victoria. With more, I'm Tracy Weir. More than 300 Australian schools have been forced to return disability funding that was not directly spent on children with disabilities. Gabriel Hodson explains.
6: The nationally consistent collection of data on school students with a disability, or NCCD, has been carrying out a $400 million compliance program that'll see schools lose funds meant to explicitly support children with additional learning needs. Hundreds of schools have been forced to pay back a total of $12 million over the last 4 years, and it's rattling families anxious about changes to the NDIS. News Corp says 350 schools were audited this financial year, with 112 unable to properly account for their money. That's up from 78 last year. Some schools claim the repayments are due to the complexity of the scheme and changing needs.
5: Gabriel Hodson with that report. Victorians could face an early election under an opposition parliamentary tactic. Opposition leader Jess Wilson will today give notice of a motion of no confidence in the Premier. It will force a lengthy debate about the Premier's leadership when Parliament resumes after the winter break next month, before being put to a vote of lower house MPs. It will fail because of the government's 10-seat majority, but will further humiliate the Premier and her ministry. Three Iranian tankers loaded with oil are believed to have passed the US blockade in the Gulf of Oman. American officials had suggested the operation would remain in place until the new peace deal was formally signed. US President Donald Trump has said the Strait of Hormuz will be fully open and toll-free as soon as the deal is signed. A now former healthcare professional at the UK's biggest private hospital has been cautioned for trying to access and sell the medical records of the Princess of Wales. Catherine spent a fortnight in the London clinic in 2024 having abdominal surgery. The hospital reported that at least one member of staff had tried to access her records, with the UK's Information Commissioner launching an investigation. Turning to sport, and at the Queen's Club tournament, top seed Alex de Minaur is into the quarterfinals. Craig Gabriel is in London.
7: For the 63rd time in his career, Alex de Minaur has reached the quarterfinals at a tour level event, and he's done it by making short work of Canadian lefty Denis Shapovalov 6-4, 6-1. It's the sixth time from his many encounters that he's beaten Shapovalov, who double faulted on match point. The top seed at a tour level event for the fourth time in his career, de Minaur has been a finalist at Queen's Club in the past and indicated it almost feels like a home tournament for him. In the quarters, he will be facing American Brandon Nakashima.
5: Craig Gabriel. There was a record crowd of more than 91,000 people at the MCG last night as Queensland kept Rugby League State of Origin series alive with a 44-24 win over the Blues. That's the latest news and sport. I'm Tracy Weir.
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8: Good morning, everybody. Checking all things traffic in Toowoomba at the moment, and a clear run in from Charlton on Bridge Street. No dramas around 16 minutes. Clear moving up the bypass as well near Toowoomba Cecil Plains Road and the airport. Anzac Avenue looks great, as well as Drayton Road from the southwest. Rutherford Street, a clear run down on the New England Highway. Pretty good through Blue Mountain Heights. No problems. Murphy's Creek Road and the Warrego Highway still remains clear. The Baker's Duck has now a full dine-in brunch menu. 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More local traffic in 30 minutes on 92.9 Voice FM.
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9: 5 minutes past 7. A cloudy day coming up today, apparently. The chance of some early morning fog this morning. Slight chance of a shower and light winds becoming northerly. 15 to 20 k's an hour in the middle of the day. Then becoming light later on this afternoon. Heading towards an expected top today of 18 degrees. Around the region at local weather stations at the moment. 6 degrees at Withcott. 11 degrees at Mount Lofty. 10 degrees at Charlton. And 10 degrees at Drayton.
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0: 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It's Desiree. You've got to be 9 minutes past seven. Good morning, Belinda.
1: Good morning, Jay. So nice to be here again.
0: It is great to have you back in the studio this week. You've come in to help us out with the Projecting a Voice for Hope appeal. And we really appreciate your time because you're giving your time like a lot of people here at Voice FM who really believe in community radio and believe in the mission that we're doing here.
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0: Yeah.
1: So that's why we need to literally keep the lights on.
0: Indeed. And look, you know, you and I both come from different worlds of radio.
1: We do.
0: 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Not in Australia. I'm involved in commercial radio in New Zealand, which is really strange to say. But, you know, you come from publicly funded radio.
1: I do. I come from the ABC. And while we were funded, promotion is super important. Mm. And, of course, promotion is super important for 92.9 Voice FM as well. And we are getting bigger. There's no doubt about that. Yeah. I was just telling you earlier when we were off air, one of my favourite things that I've done, I've only been here for a few weeks, really. I do a shift on a Saturday.
0: It's actually a couple of months now.
1: Is it a couple of months already?
0: It is.
1: Has it been? Oh, my goodness.
0: Yeah, and it's been great to have you back on the radio. It's wonderful to hear your voice on a Saturday afternoon.
1: Thank you. Although your name was, I don't know how people think that another person has grown a very long beard. No. You are definitely Jace, yes. And we've known each other for a long time, haven't we? And I was at the breakfast. You know how you have breakfast.
0: Christian Networkers, yep.
1: And I met some businesses that attend that breakfast, I assume, on a regular basis. Mm. And they're businesses that I have known for a long time or had association with from some point and had no idea that they support 92.9 Voice FM. So it was great to spend a little bit of time with them as well.
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1: And you can call the number 4639-4981 as well, Jace. 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
0: Well, Belinda, we're getting a bunch of people that have been really jumping out and saying, letting us know why they listen to us. And Mark jumped on the phone and we asked him the question, you know, why he is such a supporter of Voice FM.
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0: 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And I think one of the things that I really like about Voice FM since I've come here, Belinda, is the fact that it is a positive difference. 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
1: 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Localism is huge. Hearing local voices. And when you're on air, talking about the weather that's actually happening at that moment.
0: Because I'm looking out the window right now, seeing what it's looking like east, and I've got a camera that shows me what it looking like looking out west.
1: You know, you can always tell when it's not live too, because they don't talk about the weather much, and they don't say the time a lot.
0: There you go, that too. Well, it is 13 minutes past seven. We are really here. We are in the Toowoomba studios. Belinda and Jason, it is the morning brew, and Belinda's had to bring her own brew this morning. We'll get to that in a minute. It's Tyler David at Voice FM.

0: 16 past 7, 92.9 Voice FM. It's Tyler David. Such a time as this. Morning, Belinda.
1: Good morning, Jace.
0: It is the morning brew. And we were just saying just before that song that I start my day with a solid morning brew. Mm-hmm. I have a triple espresso before I get into the car or the bike and come down here. And last time you were in a few weeks ago...
1: What happened? We went to the kitchen. You tell the story. We went to the kitchen, opened the cupboards, and like a nursery rhyme, they were bare. Where is the coffee?
0: And, you know, I guess, you know, it is the morning brew and I'm a little bit picky about the coffee. So I was trying to give you a good coffee and then there was no milk because I drank black coffee.
1: It was awful. Sorry.
0: And you had the worst coffee. So I was...
1: I drank it though because I needed the caffeine. Isn't it terrible?
0: So I see you brought your own this morning.
1: I did. I thought, I actually said to my husband before I left, I said, now I need a thermos because I need my own coffee. I need to bring it in. So I have it in my hot little hand. I have to tell you a little story about coffee. This is how bad I am. This is not something I'm proud of, but okay. I am willing to share it.
0: What, you've had instant coffee before or something? Is that what you're going to say?
1: No, I drink it. No. I'm up to, look, for coffee for me has become like a, you know, when you're working on computer screens, when you work in radio or when you work in marketing or whatever it might be, you have computer screens in front of you all day, every day.
0: Yep.
1: Right? So it's a little bit like, not that I condone this and I've never, ever had anything to do with cigarettes, not my thing, but in the past, in the 80s and 70s, they'd get up and go outside and have a cigarette.
0: Yes.
1: Didn't they?
0: Yes.
1: You know, as a break. Well, for me, getting up and going to make a coffee became my break from the computer.
0: Right.
1: So I was up to 5 coffees a day, which is too many. I did hear someone say that she had 14 a day. I went, what?
0: What?
1: Anyway, 5 coffees a day, right? And I thought, nah, that's too many because I've been talking about coffee on social media, etc. Anyway, so I went cold turkey. Not my brightest idea. I went to the Sunshine Coast to help look after someone who was already sick. She's very ill. And so me being sick or being unwell was not a good thing. So I woke up on Saturday morning and I literally could not walk from here. I couldn't walk 5 metres.
0: Oh, no.
1: Because I was so disorientated. You get dizzy. And you literally cannot, in a disorientated, dizzy, you cannot stand up. So, I was thinking this, I've got low blood sugar, I'm having a stroke. Like, I thought all these terrible things and I realised.
0: You're caffeine deprived.
1: I had a coffee addiction.
0: Well, there you go.
1: That's terrible. Listen, I am not happy about that.
0: I don't know if it's an addiction, but I haven't tried to stop coffee for a long time, so I wouldn't really know. There you go.
1: Maybe don't. Not first thing in the morning anyway.
0: I've certainly cut back in my later years that I have generally 1 to 2 a day, but they're decent espressos.
1: So. That's what I'm trying to do. I'm thinking, no, don't go cold turkey. Bad idea. Cut back. So I'm cutting back and having a few teas instead.
0: It is the morning brew. 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
0: It is.
1: Jace, you are their company. You become their friend. And if you'd like to help us keep showing up for them, call now on 4639-4981. Again, that's 4639-4981.
0: It is. 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
1: Today's encouraging words come from 1 John 2, verse 6. Whoever claims to live in him must live as Jesus did. 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In our patience, our honesty, our generosity. 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

0: 92.9 Voice FM, 26 past 7. It's Ava Max, Million Dollar Baby. It is the Morning Brew, Jason and Belinda this morning. Belinda, on tomorrow, I'm really, really excited because we have Friday Live. We've been doing that for a couple of years now, 18 months or so now.
1: And people might not realise, you just come in and sit down and it's all set up and you'd be amazed. When I came in to 92.9, as Jace pointed out a couple of months ago, although it feels like a few weeks, when I first came in, you were setting it up, but it's like a little mini stage. Yeah. So you sit around, drink your coffees that you brought with you like I did.
0: Well, there was a set.
1: And watch.
0: A sad little incident where a cafe closed and we got donated their tables. So we have these a few tables around in the room next door, which we've just put a name on it, called it Studio 3 because I've got a tiny little stage in there.
1: And it's awesome. It, like, when you say tiny little stage, it's actually awesome. Like, I was really surprised by how good it was. I have to say, Jace, it's great.
0: People
1: it's
0: can
1: a
0: check
1: community
0: it
1: radio station. And I know you made it all yourself. You literally, cobble it together. But it looks really, really good. And Stu Larson's an awesome artist.
0: So tomorrow, Stu Larson is coming in. Local from Dolby. He's got a sold-out gig tonight in Dolby with his band. He's got a sold-out gig tomorrow night, Friday night, in Toowoomba.
1: He does.
0: And he's going to be performing live on the radio tomorrow morning, bringing some of his friends in, Paul and Tim. Tim is Tim's Boy and Bear. Drummer in Boy and Bear, and he's a recording artist of his own right. And some fantastic musicians who play with Stu. And Stu's just released this album called Solitude, and Tim's also released a song tomorrow, I think, or today, called Millionaire. So it's fantastic to have this caliber of artist. And I'm going to say they're local artists,
1: which is fantastic. I mean, Stu's travelled for years, and I know you didn't know this, but he was on one of those reality television shows. I can't remember if it was The X Factor or The Voice.
0: Really?
1: But one
0: Stu
1: of them. Larson. He was, yes, years ago, because I actually did an interview with him myself, and I remember him talking about that. But he didn't obviously get to the final. But he got fairly far. He did go pretty well. Through the first couple of stages.
0: I did not know that.
1: And, of course, he's a fantastic artist. Just goes to show that you don't need those shows to be.
0: Exactly.
1: He's still brilliant. He always has been, and he comes from this area. And if you want to listen to the radio and you're alone in the house and it's the time that you listen to the radio and make the coffee and have breakfast and all that sort of thing at 8:30 in the morning, fantastic. But if you want a free concert,
0: come on in.
1: Just come in.
0: Come on in.
1: Just sit at the coffee tables.
0: We're at 469 Hume Street. 469 Hume Street. The doors swing open 8:30 tomorrow morning for Friday Live with Stu Larson and friends. It's going to be a fantastic morning. I hope you can drop in and join us.
1: And while you were there, you could drop a gold coin or something just to get the
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1: up.
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6: Morning, everybody. That movement of traffic through Rangeville looking fairly clear. Now, overnight issues or problems that are going to cause us slow-ups or delays into the morning peak run, exactly what you don't need. And the Thursday morning, James Street or the Connection Road, we did have a signal fault around Harristown. Can't see any delays from that. It's actually looking pretty good through Harristown on the Anzac. And you run through Glenvale, Torrington fairly good. The roadworks are just coming into Charlton and outbound through Oakey a little under speed as well. The Baker's Duck is at the SG Markets every Sunday morning. Fresh bakes from the Baker's Duck straight out of the oven from early morning. The Baker's Duck, best enjoyed fresh, that's for sure. Station sponsor, the Baker's Duck. It's Jay. Another traffic update in the next 30 minutes on 92.9 Voice FM.
11: In stories making news, more than 300 Australian schools have been forced to return disability funding that was not directly spent on children with disabilities. News Corp says 350 schools were audited this financial year, with 112 unable to properly account for their money. That's up from 78 last year. Some schools claim the repayments are due to the complexity of the scheme and changing needs. Direct Qantas flights between Sydney and London are due to take off in October next year. The Project Sunrise flights will become the longest non-stop commercial trip in the world, taking around 22 hours. And our former healthcare professional at the UK's biggest private hospital has been cautioned for trying to access and sell the medical records of the Princess of Wales. Turning to sport in women's cricket, the Aussies have beaten Bangladesh by 9 wickets at the T20 World Cup in Leeds. Tomorrow, it's the men's turn with the two nations facing each other in Bangladesh. That's the news and sport headlines. More details soon.
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0: 27 to 8, a cloudy day coming up today, apparently.
1: Yeah, I was going to say, what? When you said cloudy, we're looking at the World Camp Airport camera. And it's pointed up to the sky and
0: it's wispy.
1: Pretty blue.
0: Yeah. And look, looking out this window towards the east there, it's looking all right.
1: There's a few, wispy. Well, I don't know. I've got to go back to science days. What are the name of the cloud? Someone can tell us and ring us up and tell us if you like.
0: Indeed.
1: But the streaky clouds, it's cumulonimbus.
0: It's been too long since I went to school. And
1: anyway, there's lots of those, but they're not rain clouds, but maybe it's coming later. I have to say that it has been a bit showery and miserable the last week, hasn't it?
0: Yeah, well, it's been on and off.
1: We want the water, though. It's keeping the garden
0: indeed, going well. And the farms as well. Yeah. So there's a very slight chance, according to the Bureau, of a shower today. Light winds becoming northerly, 15 to 20 k's now. In the middle of the day, becoming light later on in the afternoon, heading towards an expected top of 18 degrees. And around the region at the moment, at local weather stations. Currently at Helidon, sitting on 8 degrees. Ooh, 11 degrees at Charlton, 13 degrees at Mount Kynock, and right here where we are at the moment, 10 degrees. And it feels like, apparently, 8 degrees. There you go.
1: So, well, not too bad, but You don't really want to get out of bed. Today, Sunday is the shortest day of the year.
0: Oh, really? This coming Sunday?
1: This coming Sunday.
0: There you go. Shortest. It's only, I suppose.
1: So when you get up, it'll be darker. you won't get up till late because you'll think it's.
0: Yeah, well, I do have a sleep in slightly on Sunday mornings.
1: Cause shortest day of the year.
0: There you go. It is 92.9 Voice FM. We are projecting a voice for hope. It's our end of financial year appeal. And this morning, it's Jason and Belinda on the radio for the Morning Brew. Here's you two with Mary J. Blige.

0: It's 92.9 Voice FM, you too with Mary Jane Blige. One. It is 20 to 8 with Jason and Belinda. It's the Morning Brew this morning. Coming up after 8 this morning, our celebration shout out will be here. And in just a moment, we're going to check after the next song, we're going to check out a few things that are happening on the community billboard because, Belinda, that's who we are. We are a community station and we are all about projecting a voice for hope.
1: Now, tell me if I'm wrong, but is it International Sushi Day today?
0: I'm going to have to double check that. That's what.
1: It's coming. Up.
0: My little thing has shown up on the board behind you, yes. So I've created a little, so for those who are listening, I've created a little board that's on the screen behind Belinda but in front of me, and it's saying that it is International Sushi Day today.
1: I think we should have an International 92.9 Voice FM Day.
0: Well, we should because...
1: because they have lots of days, don't they? As much as I love sushi.
0: Like, I often talk about this in the celebration shout out, those weird and wonderful World Day of Observances.
1: Yes.
0: I think it was some kind of pie day yesterday or something or other. It was weird. Some of these food-related days.
1: Yeah. I think it, look, being an ex-marketer, yeah. I think maybe it might be marketing to get people to eat more sushi.
0: What's the other one up there? Go Fishing Day.
1: Go Fishing Day. I tell you what, when you look at the Wellcamp Airport camera,
0: yeah.
1: Looking at the skies to check out the weather,
0: it'd be a good day for fishing.
1: It does look like a Go Fishing Day. It really does.
0: It's 92.9 Voice FM. We're projecting a voice for hope. It's our end of financial year appeal. If you would like to give us a call this morning, you can do that at 4639 4981. I've got the phone here in the studio and I can put that donation right through straight away. It's nice and simple, I think. I think I can do it, Belinda.
1: And you get to speak to minor celebrity, major celebrity of Toowoomba, Jason.
0: Which one is it? That you or me? No, I'm not sure.
1: You. 4639 4981. Most recognisable beard in Toowoomba.
0: There you go.
1: 4639 4981, and Jace will have a chat.
0: Indeed. 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Coming up in just a moment, we'll check out the community billboard.

0: It's 92.9 Voice FM. It's Crowder and Still. Sorry, I'm laughing.
1: The conversations we have off air sometimes.
0: I'm going to open this up because this is I'm chuckling away to myself this morning. Okay, so in the studio with me is Belinda. It is the morning brew. Usually I'm on my own, but
1: I have my giant brew in front of me.
0: You have your giant brew in front of you because I usually have a tiny brew. So you're noticing on the board behind you, Belinda, that it's Go Fishing Day, and you were asking me about fishing.
1: I was saying, do you fish?
0: I do love to fish, but I've really in the last few years got into game fishing.
1: Okay.
0: And I was talking about being on the boat and your response.
1: Look, if I could, some people actually say it. Some people have actually said to me it's mental. It's not mental. Like, you know, you have to overcome it psychologically. So No.
0: So no boats for you.
1: I cannot. It is honest. If I could make it go away, I would. I've never tried a cruise ship. I'm frightened of it. Okay. Like frightened of getting it. Honestly, you can understand why people in the 1800s died of travel. It's just horrendous. And sometimes you want to jump off the boat. It is just, if you could stop being travel sick, you would. It is so awful. And boat sickness is one of the worst. And I stupidly, once upon a time, went with my sister and her boyfriend, the third wheel. Why? Now husband. But why? Well, that is the question. But my sister needed an extra person to pay for the boat. And of course, I said yes. Stupid idea. I can't stand the taste of ginger, so that just wanted to make me throw up more. And I was on this horrendous boat for a week.
0: All right. We'll stop talking about fishing then. It is 92.9 Voice FM, which are projecting a voice for hope appeal. 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Coming up in just a moment, we have a song from Apollo LTD. Actually, that's what we were supposed to do right then. It's distracting having you in the studio, but it's great. Sorry. It's a wonderful distraction having you in the studio, Belinda.
1: Thank you.
0: It's time for this.
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0: Alrighty, up on the Community Billboard, something is happening this Sunday. It's the Mr. Perfect Monthly Barbecue. Now, Mr. Perfect is a community organisation connecting men right across Australia. There's no agenda, there's nothing pushed, and it is just a friendly, relaxed barbecue with some fellas from 10:30 this coming Sunday morning, meeting at Lake Annand. 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It's not just a sausage sizzle. It's about connection and belonging and good conversation in the park. Mr. Perfect, happening this Sunday. If there is something happening in the community, we love telling folks about it. So send us the details. 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
1: I'm talking about the children distracting. Tomorrow morning, he's been on a couple of weeks break. My friend, the high-pitched dad, he's often in on Friday mornings, and we talk about his three kids. He's got a 5, a 3, and a 1-year-old. He's been away sick for the last couple of weeks, and the high-pitched dad, his voice, because he's been so sick, he's 36 and his voice is changing. Finally, his voice has got a little bit deeper.
2: Has it? We'll have to listen.
1: So we check out the high-pitched dad tomorrow morning talking about the kids. Hey, Belinda, during this appeal time with the Projecting a Voice for Hope, I've been calling back some of the people who have given and asking why they give. And Kez jumped on the phone with me, and just absolutely amazing story.
3: I can't imagine life without you guys. I just cannot imagine not getting through, like having a day go by where I can't listen. It's vital. 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You get the word of God out there to people who maybe don't get a chance to hear it, and you just bring communities together.
2: Isn't that nice? It's lovely to hear things like that, isn't it? 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Jace becomes a friend. 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A lift in the middle of a hard day, or in the morning when the kids are shouting, "Where are my shoes?" and you're questioning your parenting. Or a voice that brings hope when it's needed the most. 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Keep the lights on. Keep Jace on the air. 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
1: And of course, for our manager, Brad, it's much easier if it's a
0: round number.
1: Even number.
0: Yeah, we do like those round numbers. And we had that conversation last week with Brad. So, yeah, look, you know, it's $65. Then we get some more zeros at the end of the 36. So that looks neat on the page.
1: Yes.
0: If you can help out, you can do that right now. 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
1: So call on 4639-4981. That's 4639-4981. 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Sometimes they're by themselves doing it tough. 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And if you'd like to be part of that, all you need to do is pick up the phone, 4639-4981, or your mobile, type it in. Try to be modern there. You don't pick up the phone anymore, do you?
0: Well, yeah, I still pick up my mobile.
1: Yeah, I suppose.
0: I still pick it up off the desk.
1: I suppose. I mean, my mum, when she holds a mobile phone, still tries to turn it so it's close to her mouth. No, you don't have to do that. Yeah, yeah.
0: And when you say that, you start shouting and, you know, you feel like,
1: Anyway, 4639-4981 is the phone number if you have a mobile phone or whatever phone you have, 4639-4981. 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
0: And click the donate button. It's right there.
1: Yeah.
0: It is almost news time. And coming up in a moment, we'll also check out what is happening with the traffic this morning with Jay. News on the way in just a moment at Voice.
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5: In this bulletin, a warning from the US president and a funding boost for the Olympics. With the details, I'm Tracy Weir. The US president is issuing a warning to Iran ahead of the official signing of a 60-day peace deal. Here's Nine correspondent Hannah Sinclair from Geneva.
6: US officials have shared the 14-point document to end the war on all fronts, including in Lebanon. The US president has just arrived at the Palace of Versailles for dinner with French President Emmanuel Macron and about 30 other guests, and now says he may attend the official signing of the peace agreement here in Switzerland. The Memorandum of Understanding says a final deal will be negotiated within 60 days and that after signing the MOU, Iran will immediately make arrangements for the safe passage of vessels through the Strait of Hormuz toll-free. The regime agreeing to never have a nuclear weapon and the US set to lift all sanctions against Iran. But President Trump warning Iran the bombing will start again if it violates the deal.
5: Hannah Sinclair. One of Australia's most decorated Olympians says a $518 million boost in sport funding over the next 2 years will save lives. The federal government package will include $42 million in cost of living assistance for athletes. Kate Campbell says many athletes live and train below the poverty line to make ends meet.
7: 46% of elite athletes in Australia earn less than $23,000 a year from all sources and forms of income.
5: The package will also include increased funding for 68 sporting programs. Australia's peak motoring body says new cars are using more fuel on the road than manufacturers claim. The Australian Automobile Association found more than three quarters of petrol and hybrid vehicles missed their advertised efficiency targets. None of the 20 EVs met their certified range. Australian researchers have developed a way to extract protein from cauliflower leaves. Scientists from RMIT used high-powered ultrasound to extract the protein. Lead researcher Asghar Fahanake says they then experimented to change the concentrate's particle size, colour, solubility and structure.
8: We basically converted this waste, the leaf, into protein concentrate, which is a valuable source of protein for human nutrition.
5: Recent studies also highlighted eating fresh or steamed cauliflower retains more antioxidants and cancer-fighting compounds than boiling it. Turning to sport. And in NRL, the State of Origin series is heading to a decider in Brisbane after a second-half clinic from the Maroons in Game 2 in Melbourne. Queensland ran out 44-24 winners in front of an Origin record 91,671 fans at the MCG. Maroons winger Selwyn Cobbo starred with a hat-trick. And at the FIFA World Cup, Portugal and the Democratic Republic of Congo have played out a 1-1 draw. That's the news and sport. I'm Tracy Weir.
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9: Good morning, everybody. The Thursday commute in from Oakey towards the heart of Toowoomba is going to take you about 31 minutes this morning, and not a bad movement of traffic early. Earlier problem around the Harristown area, James Street of the Connection Road. We had a set of lights playing up through there. That looks to be moving beautifully. No issues if you were coming through from there. Athol Westbrook, excellent, and a great run through from Hodgson Vale. Up and down the range looks good, even through North Toowoomba, fairly light. A little bit patchy here if you're coming through, I think it's both directions, just north of Ballard, that run out towards Guillaume, but Highfields is looking fine for that inbound flow of traffic. We'll keep an eye on it, of course. The Baker's Duck is at the SG Markets every Sunday morning, actually. Fresh bakes from the Baker's Duck straight out of the oven early morning. The Baker's Duck, the best enjoyed fresh, as always. Station sponsor, the Baker's Duck. It's Jay. Another traffic update in 30 minutes on 92.9 Voice FM.
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0: 92.9 Voice FM. It's 5 minutes past eight. A cloudy day coming up today, apparently, and a slight chance of some early morning fog. Belinda, I'm going to have to get you to go outside and make sure you have a look around the city, because I'm not seeing that fog myself. Anyway.
1: Not yet, but I mean, things can change, I suppose.
0: Turn around and look at the WellCamp camera there.
1: It's looking clearer than it has been.
0: It's clearer than ever.
1: And it's clear outside the studios here in Hume Street. We can look straight out the window. It's definitely clear in Toowoomba, but Toowoomba has been a little bit like Melbourne, Jason, the last week or so. It's been like
0: it changes
1: all
0: very
1: over
0: quickly.
1: The place. Yeah.
0: Like yesterday, I was saying it was no rain, but one of the volunteers came in yesterday and said, "Oh, I got rained on the ride in." Anyway. Some light winds apparently becoming northerly, 15 to 20 k's now in the middle of the day, light in the afternoon, heading towards an expected top of 18 degrees and around the region at local weather stations at the moment. Oh, if I click the right button, Belinda.
1: That'd be helpful.
0: I can see all. Oh, there they are.
1: Do you want me to be taking over, Jason?
0: Maybe you need to. 10 degrees currently at Helidon, 12 degrees at Wilsonton, 14 degrees at Westbrook, and 14 degrees at Mount Kynoch.
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0: Projecting a voice for hope. 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It's Jace and Belinda. It's the Morning Brew.
1: Now, speaking of signs.
0: Yes.
1: Jace.
0: Yes.
1: I was ringing up a restaurant.
0: Yes.
1: This week.
0: Okay.
1: Making a booking for the weekend. And the person, inverted commas, that took the booking was AI. Absolutely.
0: Seriously?
1: Oh, absolutely. I understand, like, because I've worked in voice industries for a long time, I understand that in some circumstances for small businesses it's a good thing because they can take calls any time. They don't have someone sitting there, you know, taking the calls. Sometimes they have, you know, answering machines and then they get back to you and all that sort of stuff. So this AI bot actually does the whole thing for you. And it sounds like you're talking to someone. For someone who doesn't know what AI sounds like, they may be tricked. But I think it sounds monotone. That's what I would say. Sounds quite monotone.
0: I wish everybody could see my face right now because I'm a bit surly about that sort of thing because I'm a very big advocate as a voice actor, as a member of the Australian Association of Voice Actors. I'm a very big advocate of human beings.
1: Yes.
0: We tell stories differently to the AI bots.
1: Well, Jace, you were beating yourself up just a second ago for pressing the wrong button. And I actually think that making the occasional mistake is what humanity is.
0: Yeah, right.
1: And you can't sound perfect all the time. And you cannot have a perfect monotone voice when you're a human being.
0: Are you going to say anything to this restaurant when you go in on the weekend? Are you going to say, hey, maybe get a real human being answering your phone?
1: I can see the benefits because it saves them money. And if it's after hours, I understand that. I do understand that. But it was a bit strange. And I know what I know in terms of what the public thinks is we should know if we're talking to an AI.
0: Yeah, and that's the whole thing.
1: That wasn't clear.
0: That's the whole thing that we, as the Australian Association of Voice Actors, have been advocating the most is not about the fact that we're being replaced by machines. It's about knowing which is the machine and which is the real human being. Put a label on it is our catchphrase.
1: There was no label, so definitely no label. But yeah. Look, obviously being a person that works in the voice industry, particularly in radio, I want humanity. I want the occasional mistake. I want the stupid laugh. I tell you what people would talk to me about all the time, my laugh. But it was often one of each. Some people would say, oh, I love your laugh, where other people would say, hate your laugh. I can't really change my laugh. But that's humanity.
0: That is humanity.
1: That's what it is.
0: Well, we are projecting a voice for hope, and
1: we're all humans. We're all humans. No AI.
0: No AI here. I love it. And look, you know, don't open this can of worms with Jason because he's going to get very surly. Anyway, I'm a huge advocate of human beings being on the radio, writing scripts,
1: or
0: anything like that. Anyway, it is Voice FM. We are projecting a voice for hope. And one of the things that I love about
1: lots of humanity,
0: the human voice, is you can hear a smile. You can hear a frown, but you can hear a smile. Projecting a voice for hope is what we do because we love being here and we love sharing a message of hope on the radio. And hopefully that usually comes with a smile.
1: Exactly. 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
0: We would love that support. And Belinda, someone has actually donated since we were talking last.
1: 65?
0: Yes, they did, but it was a little bit more than that. So we've got an uneven figure again, but that's okay.
1: That's okay. That's awesome, Jase.
0: I'm going to give a big shout out to Jim and Faye. Thank you so much for your donation. You've really helped out 92.9 Voice FM and projecting a voice for hope a little bit longer. 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
0: It's Jason, Belinda, and it is The Morning Brew this morning. Got to give a big shout-out to Ray, who's having a birthday today. Happy birthday, Ray. Hope you have an absolutely fantastic day. Also, Jen is having a birthday today. Happy birthday, Jen. Hope you have a good day as well.
2: Fantastic. It's always wonderful to celebrate a birthday. Now, if you watched the State of Origin last night, Billy Slater would be exceptionally happy because it is actually his birthday today.
0: There you
2: as
0: go.
2: Well.
0: Happy birthday, Billy Slater. And yes, thank you that the Maroons did win last night.
2: Did you watch it?
0: I didn't actually. I was asleep by the time it finished. But first thing I looked at this morning. But main reason is because Brad often comes in and sits in front of me with his Blues jersey on. And that just makes me depressed. So I'm glad to see that the Maroons won last night.
2: Well, Chris, my husband, who's a New South Welshman, sat and watched it by himself and then came to bed later and I said, oh, they win his nails, quite embarrassing, really. So he wasn't happy. But I'll tell you who is happy, Billy Slater, 43 years old today. He's an Australian rugby league player and, of course, the current coach of the Queensland Maroons, the Queensland team. Also, Cameron Smith was born in Brisbane in 1983. He turns 43 today, also a rugby league player.
0: You have a bit of an interesting story about him, don't you?
2: I do. Actually, I was. They were playing in Toowoomba and I remember, I think it was the Broncos. Can't remember now. I think it was the Broncos. And they were playing in Toowoomba and it was a really hot night, like unusually hot for the time of the year. And I had just arrived in Toowoomba after taking the job at the ABC as the news editor at the time. And I said, oh, I need someone to do an interview with. Who do you think? Because I'm not a rugby league follower.
0: Mm-hmm.
2: And so I don't really know who they are, to be honest. And so someone pointed out, oh, go and get Cameron Smith. He's over there. And obviously they pointed at someone that was Cameron Smith, but I mistook it for somebody else.
0: Oops.
2: And I did the entire interview with this person and called them the wrong name. The whole interview. The whole thing. And he didn't say a word.
0: There you go. Oh, wow. It is our celebration.
2: Humanity. That's what it is.
0: Humanity. I love it.
2: Make mistakes occasionally.
0: It's Voice FM celebration shout out. And at this time, Belinda, I usually do the World Day of Observances. So around the world today, there's a few things happening. We've been talking about food, and there's an interesting food-related one. In the United Nations have declared today, the 18th of June, as Sustainable Gastronomy Day.
2: Sorry?
0: Sustainable Gastronomy Day, adopted by the UN General Assembly. I just repeated it and it didn't help, did it?
2: No.
0: Observed each year on the 18th of June to promote food practices that are environmentally friendly, culturally respectful, and socially inclusive. There you go.
2: Okay.
0: Yeah, United Nations decided all that. International Picnic Day today, apparently. It's a global day for that, so go out and have a picnic today.
2: Well,
0: and
2: if you want to have a picnic breakfast, it's looking pretty good.
0: International Sushi Day, you are right.
2: I was right.
0: You did see that on the board there before. In 2009, they decided to celebrate all things sushi. And I'm looking to see if it was a sushi restaurant that started it. It probably was. Go Fishing Day today as well, and International Picnic Day. There you go. There's your World Day of Observances today. Celebration shout-outs here around about this time every single morning. If you have a celebration to shout-out about, stop by the website 929voice.fm. 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
2: While you're there, you can click
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2: Right now, somewhere across this room, region, someone has the radio on and they need exactly what they're hearing right now at this moment. I hope so, Jace. Anyway, I hope we're making them laugh. That's what Voice FM is all about. If they've ever been encouraged by the station, if you've ever been encouraged by this station, if your friend has talked about us, talked about Jace, now is your chance to pass that on to someone.

0: 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We've been talking a little bit about AI this morning. There is a person, an actual person, answering the phone.
1: And you are a real human being. I can see right across there from me. We are live, local, and loving it this morning. 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
1: Today's encouraging words come from 1 John 2, verse 6. Whoever claims to live in him must live as Jesus did. You know, faith isn't just what we believe, it shapes how we actually live. If we say we're following him, our lives start to show it in our patience, our honesty, our generosity. Today's a good day to walk a little more like he walked. 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

0: 92.9 Voice FM. It's Faith, Hope and Love. It's the latest song from We Are Messengers. We are projecting a voice for hope. It is the Morning Brew with Jace and Belinda. I've invited Belinda in to just spend some time because we do like projecting a voice for hope.
1: We do. We like having a bit of fun as well.
0: Indeed, we do.
1: I'll be here till 9. I can't believe it's
0: 8:30 already.
1: 8:30 already.
0: Yeah, coming up very soon, we're going to check in with Jay and find out what's happening with the traffic around the place. Also, the news headlines are on the way. Hey, Belinda, we've been talking about talking to people on the phone this morning, and Kate jumped on the phone a little while ago, and she gave to our Projecting a Voice for Hope appeal, our end of financial year appeal. And I asked Kate why she is a supporter of Voice FM.
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7: Not a bad Thursday morning commute if you're making your way through earlier issue James Street at Harristown with a set of lights playing up clearing. From Ballard in towards the heart of Geelong, about 17 minutes. It's a decent flow of traffic this morning. Rather than doing what you'd expect, a little bit slower for that inbound intersection coming out of Harristown or just making your way inbound towards James. Expect some delays there. That interchange, a touch under speed. Roadwork-wise, looking pretty good. Tor and Hursley, a touch busy with the congestion points and a good run in through Charlton as well. Plenty of roadworks, but none that are really causing us big delays. Something new's coming this June to the Baker's Duck. The Baker's Duck has launched a winter-inspired seasonal menu full of warm, indulgent pastries. Follow the drop on June 1. It's out. Station sponsor, the Baker's Duck. It's Jay. More local traffic again this afternoon from 3:30 on 92.9 Voice FM.
8: In stories making news, a bill designed to protect babies by putting restrictions on late-term abortions has failed to pass South Australia's lower house overnight. Premier Peter Malinauskas and opposition lead Ashton Hearn were among the minority to vote in favour of the bill, which was ultimately defeated 36 votes to 9. Federal police are looking into the protest stunt during Pauline Hanson's address to the National Press Club. Activist group GetUp has since claimed responsibility. The press club has referred the matter to the AFP. The United States has released the full text of its 60-day Memorandum of Understanding with Iran. The deal includes an American commitment to remove sanctions on the regime in exchange for Iran downblending its nuclear-enriched materials. And the Maroons have dominated over the Blues in Melbourne to make Game 3 in Brisbane a decider. In front of a record crowd at the MCG, the Maroons scored 6 tries after trailing at the break to record a 44-24 victory. That's the news and sport headlines. More details soon.
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0: Oh, we are human, aren't we?
1: I am distracting you this morning.
0: You are, so. But it's a good distraction, Belinda. It's Jason Belinda, the morning with this morning, 27-9. Let's check what's happening according to the Bureau of Meteorology, because I can see a bit of cloud moving in from the east at the moment. So there you go. There is a cloudy day before, apparently coming up today. Slight chance of a shower. Light winds becoming northerly, 15 to 20 k's an hour in the middle of the day, then becoming light earlier on this afternoon. A top expected of 18 degrees at the moment.
1: Well, I'm hoping that it does stay a bit more sunny for a little bit longer, because I do have washing on the line that I have to get off. But I wanted to ask you, Jace, because we are projecting a voice for hope today. What do you love about working for this station?
0: You know, one of the things that really drew me back into this this radio station particularly is about localism.
1: Mm.
0: You know, the fact that we project a voice for hope, and we have a message of hope on the radio, and just try and have a positive attitude towards life. That's the primary thing for me. But the other primary thing is localism. And I just absolutely love playing local artists. I love talking about things that are happening in our community.
1: And that's kind of what we were talking about off air just a minute ago, about the fact that the opportunities for local artists to get their names out there, emerging artists, artists that are trying to get, fans in the world, is actually reducing.
0: It is.
1: Because local stations are not as local as they once were.
0: Yeah.
1: They might have, you know, one local breakfast show and that's about it.
0: Yeah.
1: And even some of them don't have that.
0: But, I mean, it is also very difficult for unsigned artists, independent artists, local artists like Sarah Gould, who's coming up on the playlist very, very soon this morning. You know, it's very hard for those artists to get onto some of those networked stations or whatever. So that's the thing that I love about this radio station and localism.
1: And since I've been listening to this station and listening to you in the morning, Jace, I actually have heard music that I've never heard before. Mm. And so if you're listening right now and you think, oh, I didn't like that song, you're not going to like every song, and that is okay. Mm. But what you will find is the one or two or three or 80% of songs that you love, and you'll come across someone like Sarah Gould, who is a local, and you'll say, I really like that song. I want to listen to some of her other music. And then you might buy her album.
0: Go to her website and you buy her album, and she gets more money by buying it directly, which is awesome.
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0: Mm.
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0: No, definitely
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0: 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It's Burns with Cecina, Beautiful Life. It's Jason and Belinda this morning. It is the Morning Brew. We are projecting a voice for hope. It's our end of financial year appeal, and we would love your support. Now, earlier on, I've been catching up with some of our listeners and getting their feedback on why they listen and why they are supporting our projecting a voice for hope appeal. Juliet was on the phone a little earlier.
1: You know, I've been through a lot, and people have been there for me during that time. So it's just something that I love to do, to be able to give back. And if you enjoy listening to it, you need to give because we can't not have it. So I think just if you can give what you can at the moment, you might be able to give more a bit later, but give what you can at the moment because it means so much, and it's such a great community to be part of, and it really changes your life too. You feel like you're part of the community and the family, and it's a wonderful feeling as well.
2: Isn't that fabulous to hear community?
0: Yeah.
2: Because people meet other people or hear, you know, when you have regular callers, which I know you do, or yep, regular supporters, Jace, they become community. You get to know them.
0: They do.
2: And they become friends. And that's really what Juliet was talking about.
0: Totally.
2: It's all about community. And so when the scientists talk about mental health, well-being, happiness, community and connection is the thing.
0: Mm-hmm.
2: And that might be someone who cannot actually leave their house for health reasons. They still have that community through 92.9 Voice FM because they have those friends that they're listening to all the time.
0: Earlier in the week, we spoke to Shell from Shell's Kitchen, and she exactly said just what you just said right there. She's not in a position to drive anymore with her health reasons. So that's why we have become a part of her life in her home and in her business, because we're company and she can't leave the house.
2: And they talk to the radio like the person's in the room. I mean, they might be saying, Jace, that's rubbish. But they might be saying, love that, Jace, so agree with you. Or no, don't agree. But they're talking to you,
0: and
2: the people that are on the air, because they know
0: that.
2: You.
0: Yeah, and it's fantastic for that. 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Coming up in a moment, Belinda, we're going to do some more of that community. We're going to find out a few things that are happening in our community with the Community Billboard up next.

0: 92.9 Voice FM, 14 minutes to 9. It's Vanessa Amorosi. And perfect.
1: She's touring at the moment.
0: Yeah. A great performer, I believe. I've never seen her perform live, but I believe she's an amazing performer live.
1: She actually makes me feel really old, actually, because I remember when she first came out. And she was actually singing in a restaurant, which I used to do, actually. I used to sing in restaurants.
0: Are you a singer?
1: Here in Toowoomba, yes.
0: I did not know that.
1: We had a band called Two Way Street. And I would sing in restaurants and at weddings, etc.
0: And I actually
1: even have an album. There you go.
0: You serious? There you go. We learn things every day, don't we?
1: A jazz album we did. Yeah, jazz covers. Anyway, she came from a restaurant singing. And she was discovered, really, singing in that restaurant. And her voice is just spectacular. Yeah. Her range is absolutely unbelievable. And I remember, you know, she was young. And then, of course, it didn't work out. And then she became a labourer on a work site because she couldn't earn enough money.
0: Out of music. There you go.
1: And then so her career has been really up, down, up, down, up, down. But she's back on tour again, which is nice.
0: There you go. I did not know all of that there. It's 92.
1: Learn something new here indeed. 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
0: And it's the Morning Brew with Jace and Belinda this morning. If you're wondering why you're hearing two voices instead of just me. Hey, time to check the community billboard, Belinda.
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0: Something I want to mention that's coming up very soon, August 1. I know that seems like a month and a bit away, but August 1 is the SWAC Markets. Now, SWAC run camps.
1: I've never heard of the SWAC Markets.
0: Oh, come on. The SWAC camp happens every year. They're the youth camp,
1: right.
0: And
1: yes,
0: fantastic youth camps. And they're having a market to raise some money on August 1st, but they're looking for people who want to have a stall at the SWAC Markets.
1: Okay.
0: And I'm going to catch up with Deborah from the SWAC Markets to talk about this. But I believe what she's looking for is anybody who wants to have a stall at the markets can. You know, like I was thinking about some of these young guys who did the homeschooling markets a few weeks ago. I'm sure they've got some more products that they've made themselves.
1: Course.
0: Set up a table at the SWAC markets.
1: I love markets. I love looking around them. That's fabulous.
0: Well, it's happening on August 1st. They're currently looking for people to display at the markets, have a table there. If you would like to have a table, get a pen and paper ready because I've got a phone number for you. Deborah at SWAC Markets can help you out and book you in for Saturday, August 1st to have a table. 9 till 2 is the markets, 375 Taylor Street. And Deborah's number is 0412-277-474. 0412-277-474. Or if you miss that phone number, jump onto our email and let us know about your event and we'll tell our whole community about it. And you can also check in on that phone number for Deborah if you did miss it. It's Voice FM. It's our Morning Brew this morning. And it's Jace and Belinda. Coming up in just a moment, we'll hear from Britt Nicole at Voice.
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0: 92.9 Voice FM, projecting a voice for hope. It's our end of financial year appeal, and that is Brit Nicole. Belinda, I find it funny with this song, because the actual song of Brit Nicole, the title of Brit Nicole's song is NLMLY, but it's Nobody Loves Me Like You.
1: Yes.
0: It's so confusing. I can never actually say just the letters like it's actually supposed to be. But it's,
1: No, I wouldn't either. Well, you can try.
0: You can try.
1: An acronym. Yeah. How do you say that? Like a NMLL?
0: Yeah, I don't know.
1: NMLL?
0: Yeah.
1: NMLL. You know how in acronyms they actually turn into words?
0: Anyway. It's Voice FM. It's the Morning Brew with Jace and Belinda this morning. And coming up in just a moment, we've got a song just before the news from Sarah Gould's local artist. We were talking about earlier how much we love supporting local music. And Sarah is actually the local support act for a gig that's coming up very, very soon.
1: Indeed she is, and this gig is called the All Things New Tour. It's on August the 22nd at Hume Ridge, and tickets are on sale right now. All you need to do is go to 929voice.fm, and you can get them really cheap for $25. Tell me about the artist from the Gold Coast.
0: So Amiga Levine is actually from New Zealand. Yes. He's from Auckland, New Zealand. He's a Samoan, and he was in a band in the 2000s called the Parachute Band, one of the New Zealand and Australasia's biggest worship bands, travelled all over the world. And really, let's say Amiga kind of burned out, and his life just went in a different direction for a while. He took a big break from the music industry, and he's come back, and he's found a new faith, and
1: he's been revived.
0: And All Things Are New. He released this song called All Things New, and it is really the story that he wants to tell.
1: And it's rhythm movement that's from.
0: Yeah, and the support act for this concert, All Things New Tour with Amiga Levine. River Movement are the support guest. They're a fantastic band from the Gold Coast.
1: And he is really worth listening to. A wonderful, wonderful voice. So if you haven't heard of him before, which maybe you have, but if you haven't, you need to come. We were talking about experiencing new things and being exposed to new artists that you might love. Well, this is one of them, All Things New, with the special guests River Movement and local support from Sarah Goulds. And it's Amiga Levine and August 22nd, Hume Ridge. Tickets are on sale right now. Just $25, so really affordable.
0: Hey,
1: 929voice.fm.
0: Yeah, I want to tell you, because the early bird tickets are just $25, super, super cheap for a ticket to a concert like that. But we haven't talked much about this, so I'm going to tell you about it, because I'm really, really excited. You know how I get very excited about having Friday Live? Well,
1: yes.
0: Amiga Levine is going to come in and do Friday Live. But
1: awesome.
0: It is going to be the VIP experience. So if you buy the VIP experience for the big concert on the Saturday night, you get to come in and share the studio with Amiga Levine on the Friday morning, have a couple of songs, just you and 20 friends. So we're limiting the VIP tickets to just 20
1: awesome.
0: Tickets. And you get to be in the studio, Studio 3. We have a chat with Amiga. You get to have a bit of time catching up with him as well, and a little mini concert of a morning. So,
1: and look, there's little intimate experiences. There's nothing like it.
0: Indeed. And you can book those tickets right now at 929voice.fm if you want the VIP experience. That is the best way to do it. Jump online to our website. And while you're there,
1: absolutely go to
0: 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Sorry, Belinda, I put you on the spot.
1: 92.9voice.fm. Sorry, that's humidity coming out. Every time you hear that conversation on Voice FM, have a laugh. You are helping to keep us on air for someone that's on the other side and receiving it just at the right time. The number again is 4639-4981. And it's been a real pleasure.
0: Thanks so much.
1: Chatting to you this morning. Because I know it's almost 9 o'clock.
0: It is almost 9 o'clock, but I'm going to get you to pop back in a little later on and catch up with Helen, because we're going to catch up with Helen from Civic Assist to talk about their winter appeal.
1: Yes.
0: Might get you to pop in later on and have a chat to Helen after 9:30 this morning.
1: Absolutely happy to, Jason.
0: Awesome. Thanks, Belinda. It is 92.9 Voice FM. We were talking about our local artists and supporting local. This is Sarah Goulds at Voice. We've got the news on the way next.

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4: In this bulletin, a protest under investigation by the AFP and upgrades for a Queensland sporting stadium. With more, I'm Tracy Weir. Federal authorities are looking into the protest stunt during One Nation leader's address to the National Press Club. Activist group GetUp has since claimed responsibility for the incident, which saw a banner unfurled behind Pauline Hanson. National Senator Bridget McKenzie, among those critical of the behaviour.
5: I think GetUp absolutely wins the most stupid political stunt of the year. Close second would be Albo's own goal on fundraising. I think a lifetime ban is a bit too much, but I think the National Press Club is an important platform for political leaders.
4: The Press Club has referred GetUp stunt to the AFP. Queensland Government has announced major upgrades to Suncorp Stadium ahead of the 2032 Olympics. Speaking with Channel 9, Premier David Crisafulli says the construction will not add any extra cost to taxpayers.
6: As part of bidding for the Games, there was a legacy fund. That fund was effectively squandered and put aside as a contingency. Because we're building things on time and on budget, we don't need to put that to the side. So Queenslanders are going to get an injection into grassroots sports as well as upgrade into some of our really special venues.
4: Some features will include a wraparound LED video screen, new terrace viewing platforms and entertainment zones. A bill designed to protect babies by putting restrictions on late-term abortions has failed to pass the South Australian lower house overnight. The bill, which was introduced by New Family First MP Sarah Game, had earlier passed the upper house in a historic victory for the pro-life movement. South Australian Premier Peter Malinauskas and opposition leader Ashton Hearne were among the minority to vote in favour of the bill, which was ultimately defeated 36 votes to 9. The University of New South Wales has been named as the best university in the country. The QS World University Rankings have been released for 2027. UNSW sits at 19th on the global scale. The University of Melbourne is 22nd. Turning to sport, Queensland has beaten New South Wales in State of Origin 2 at the MCG. Laura Spurway was in Melbourne.
7: State of Origin is off to a decider after Queensland dominated New South Wales in the second half at the MCG. Trailing 12-8 at half-time, the Maroons piled on 36 points to win 44-24. Player of the match Sam Walker converting 7 goals and 1 penalty for the winning side. A record crowd of 91,671 turned up for Game 2, the biggest State of Origin crowd ever. Game 3 plays at Suncorp Stadium on July 8.
4: Laura Spurway. In the AFL, Geelong will be without Bailey Smith for tonight's game against Fremantle in Perth. Tom Stewart misses again for the Cats, with Jack Bowes returning. The Dockers get back star Caleb Sarong alongside defender Brennan Cox and youngster Matt Johnson. That's the news and sport. I'm Tracy Weir.
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8: 4 minutes past nine, a partly cloudy day coming up today, says the Bureau, and also slight chance of a shower, maybe. Light winds becoming northerly, 15 to 20 k's now in the middle of the day, becoming light later on this afternoon, heading towards an expected top today of 18 degrees. Around the region at the moment, taking its time to warm up this morning, 15 degrees currently at Glenvale, 14 degrees at Mount Kynoch, and 14 degrees at Middle Ridge.
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0: 92.9 Voice FM, projecting a voice for hope. It's the Black Sorrows, Never Let Me Go. Jason with you this morning. It is the Morning Brew.
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0: 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It's The Afters, their brand new song. 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
1: I think you guys are evangelizing to people out there that don't know God, and I'm very blessed to have a relationship with God and know Him, but there's a lot of people out there that don't, and you guys are actually giving the message of hope out there. 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
1: 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Today's encouraging words.
2: Today's encouraging words come from 1 John 2, verse 6. Whoever claims to live in him must live as Jesus did. You know, faith isn't just what we believe, it shapes how we actually live. If we say we're following him, our lives start to show it in our patience.

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Today's a good day to walk a little more like he walked. 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
2: 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We really, really do. And if everybody can get together and just donate to your beautiful radio station and keep that hope going, you can't wait. You just can't wait. People's lives are so important and they need to know that they're wanted and they're loved. So don't wait, because time is at the essence. We need to keep you going. We need to keep your hope alive. We need to let the world know that there's so much love and light and appreciation. We're going to keep it going.
1: 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We do appreciate it. If you're still thinking about it, that's okay. 46394981. 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
5: In stories making news, Suncorp Stadium will be bolstered by a major upgrade in time for the 2032 Olympics. The Queensland Government has announced it will include two exterior screens in the size of a tennis court and a capacity expansion. Australia's national home screening program is being praised for its role in halving bowel cancer death rates over the past two decades. Direct Qantas flights between Sydney and London are due to take off in October next year. The Project Sunrise flights will become the longest commercial trips in the world, taking around 22 hours. Chinese researchers say they have discovered a link between sunlight exposure and dementia risk. A study found an average daytime light dose above 1,000 lux was associated with a 16% reduced risk of cognitive decline. And at full time at the FIFA World Cup, England has defeated Croatia 4-2 to open their campaign. Harry Kane bagged two goals for the Three Lions. That's the news and sport headlines. More details soon.
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6: At 27 to 10, Jason with you this morning. It is the morning brew. Well, let's check what is happening with the weather this morning. Cloudy, slight chance of a shower, light winds becoming northerly 15 to 20 k's an hour in the middle of the day, then becoming light early this afternoon. We're heading towards an expected top today of 18 degrees. Around the region at the moment, sitting on around about 13 degrees. And coming up very, very soon, Belinda Sanders, here, my mate Belinda, who's been sharing the morning with me this morning, is going to catch up with Helen from Civic Assist in just a moment. 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
0: 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Excuse me now.

0: Good morning. You're listening to Belinda Sanders on 92.9 Voice FM. And this morning we are speaking to Helen Muller, who is from Civic Assist. She is the operations manager there. And the winter warmth appeal has started. Good morning, Helen.
1: Good morning, Belinda.
0: Lovely to have you here in the studio.
1: Yeah, it's nice to be back.
0: So it started in May, so last month. How's it been going?
1: It's been going amazingly well. Initially, it usually is a bit of a slow start, but we have, to this point, assisted 250 individuals.
0: Wow.
1: And we've packed nearly 1,000. We've packed 1,997 items as of Wednesday.
0: And what are you actually after?
1: So we're after warm tops, warm bottoms. Mm-hmm. Tracksuit tops and bottoms work really well, and blankets for the bed. We, until this morning when the lovely Glennie girls gave us a donation of lots of blankets, we were out of singles completely, and then we do the queen doubles.
0: When it comes to blankets, you can get blankets that aren't particularly warm, can't
1: you? That's right.
0: You need like five of them.
1: That's right.
0: Yeah, they don't really work even then. So no. It's important to have ones that actually keep the warmth.
1: Yes, that's correct.
0: So tell me about some of the clients that you're helping.
1: People who come to us are referred by other organisations. So there are a lot of single mums and single dads who are raising their children and are really finding it quite tough at this time. And we've seen an escalation in the number of requests that we're getting as well. Mm. But not only for that, but for other assistance too. Some of them being rehoused. So not only don't they have warm clothing because they've really been living just out of small bags or whatever, they do need furniture and a whole lot of other stuff for wherever they're being rehoused. So it's been much more difficult this season than I've seen in other seasons.
0: What are your thoughts on the escalation, the reasons why?
1: I think the economic climate we're in is certainly impacting them, but we appear to be getting a lot more people to us who have experienced domestic and family violence and other traumatic events. So it's challenging.
0: It must be challenging for you too when you're giving them products and things that keep them warm in winter, because you take on board that, and also the
1: That's
0: people
1: right.
0: that work with you as well at Civic Assist. What are some of the reactions you get that keep you going when you give them this warm bedding and clothing?
1: Some of them cry, and they we get a little of their story, and so we actually like the people who are getting the bags of goodies to come themselves if they can, because we get to talk to them. There are some, we get lovely little texts back saying, you know, we've made their day, and just thanking us for being so lovely and generous. And I think it does something for us as we're actually packing those bags, or we're providing the assistance when we have walk-ins in the op shop. It does something for us to know that we are supporting people in our community, and, you know, and some of them come and they don't want very much at all, and a couple of the girls will say to them, can I give you a hug? And I think that's the highlight of their visit with us, is actually the hug rather than what they're walking away with in their hands.
0: Isn't that nice, that human connection, which we've been talking about all this morning actually here on 92.9 Voice FM. You're listening to Belinda Sanders, and at the moment we're speaking about the Winter Warmth Appeal from Civic Assist, which is on right now. How long does it run for?
1: Officially until the end of June. However, past experience tells us that people will still be needing items in July. So we will still take referrals. We would love people, if they're in need, to come to the op shop Monday or Friday between 9 and 3, and the girls would be more than happy to help them with what they need.
0: Fantastic. So if you have warm bedding, clothing, warm bedding, not the stuff that doesn't particularly keep you warm, you know the ones I'm talking about. Sometimes they say they're blankets, but they're not that warm. So warm bedding and clothing would be fantastic. You can also give monetary donations at civicassist.org.au. Helen, one final question for you. when people think of someone who needs winter warmth, they probably have a certain person that is in their mind, a stereotype.
1: That's
0: someone
1: right.
0: who's homeless, someone who's without a job, someone who's been living on the street. That's not necessarily the case, is it?
1: No, it's not. And I guess early in my journey with Civic Assist, I learnt very quickly that your circumstances are not necessarily because you can't budget, you know, you're spending all your money on things that you shouldn't be spending it on. I've interviewed people who are in positions of authority in various businesses, and circumstances have happened in their personal lives that have completely challenged them, and they've left with virtually nothing, and so they're starting again. And I realized very quickly that in my mind I was stereotyping people, and that I can't do that. I have to just love on people and really just do what we can to help them get on with their lives, basically. It's a hand up rather than a handout.
0: Absolutely. The winter warmth appeal from Civic Assist. If you haven't heard about Civic Assist before, it's an amazing organisation that does lots of different things. This is just one of them. Head to civicassist.org.au and you'll learn all about it. And while you're there, you can make a monetary donation, or you can collect. You can donate warm bedding and clothing to the winter warmth appeal right now. And once again, just before you go, Helen, where do they drop it off?
1: There is a drop-off at Framed Espresso Bar on 20 Water Street in the city. The Enchanted Florist, she will also take donations, and, of course, they can come out to Spring Street, 258 Spring Street, and drop them in the bins there.
0: Thank you so much for coming in, Helen.
1: No, it's been great. Thank you, Belinda.
0: Thank you so much for doing all the work that you do as well.
1: Oh, we appreciate your support.

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It's 92.9 Voice FM. Josiah Queen, A Life Worth Dying. If you missed that conversation with Belinda and Helen from Civic Assist, you can catch it Friday evening. It's the Morning Brew Rewind Show. It's been a fantastic to have Belinda in the studio with me this morning for our Projecting a Voice for Hope appeal. 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

0: 9 minutes to 10, 92.9 Voice FM, projecting a voice for hope with Kelly Clarkson behind these hazel eyes. On the way very, very soon, we're going to hear a huge song around the country at the moment from Jamie McDonald. But time right now to check a few things that are happening in the community.
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0: Alrighty, up on the Community Billboard at the moment. We were talking earlier about the Civic Assist Winter Appeal. Well, Belinda was talking to Helen about it, and you can give right now to the Civic Assist Winter Appeal by dropping off items at 258 Spring Street, Toowoomba. That's at Kearney Springs, and that's where you'll find Civic Assist, or you can jump online and support them online at civicassist.org.au. The Toowoomba Photographic Society has been around for like 125 years, and they've got an exhibition happening right now through until the 21st of the month, so you've only got a little bit longer to go. That means it ends this Sunday. So get out to Crow's Nest Gallery and check out Checkered History, the showcase of the award-winning images from the past decade with the Toowoomba Photographic Society and their exhibition happening at Crow's Nest Gallery. Get out and check it out. If there is something happening in the community, we would love to tell everybody about it. 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

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We would love your support at this time. 4639-4981 is our phone number. 4639-4981. I'm going to go and call a few people and get a few more stories that I can play you tomorrow morning, just to so you can hear some of the encouragement that people are getting and from projecting a voice for hope. Why we are here, that's what we're here for, to just to bring a little bit of a light into this community. If you would like to be a part of it, help us out, 4639-4981. News, sport and weather on the way next. I'll catch you again tomorrow morning for the Morning Brew. And tomorrow morning, don't forget, it is Friday Live. Our special guest in the studio will be Stu Larson.

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5: In this bulletin, Donald Trump gives Iran an ultimatum and the Maroons celebrate a stunning Origin win. With more, I'm Naomi Millam. The United States has released the official text of its ceasefire deal with Iran, which has been signed today in Geneva. It includes an American commitment to remove sanctions on the Iranian regime in exchange for Tehran downblending its nuclear-enriched material. Donald Trump says this is their last chance.
6: If I don't like it, if they don't behave, we'll go right back to dropping bombs right smack in the middle of their head. Okay? Because they've misbehaved for 47 years.
5: The deal involves a $300 billion fund for the reconstruction and economic development of Iran. The University of New South Wales has toppled the University of Melbourne as the best in Australia. More from Gabrielle Hodson.
7: Latest QS rankings are out, and in the race to impress potential international students, the University of New South Wales is rated 19th in the world, up 30 places on a decade ago. It's overtaken the